Everything in me is calm. I am harmonious, totally aligned with the seventh wellspring, which is located in my head as spiritual power. Now I exhale, and in sensations I go to the sixth consciousness center. There I inhale again. I glide down to the fifth center and exhale. Then in sensations I continue to the fourth center. I inhale and I glide to the third center. I exhale. On the way to the second center, I inhale again and I exhale in the first consciousness center. There, I breathe.

I am now in the first consciousness center to which the spiritual collective basin is attached. There, the holy powers collect and then stream upward again to the core of being. I linger in the collective basin for some time. There, I gather all my sensations. I do not allow any thought to come up. I feel taken into my inner being. Now, I count my way up again and thus accompany the spiritual forces which continually flow from the core of being of the soul down to the collective basin and from there back up again to the core of being. I inhale in the first consciousness center, the center of order. I exhale in the second consciousness center. I inhale in the third source of power and exhale in the fourth spiritual region. I inhale in the fifth consciousness center and breathe there.

0: I let my sensations rest in the fifth center, which is located in the neck region. Now, I ask God, our Lord, that He may strengthen His fount of life, the fifth consciousness center, that of patience. I ask that, by way of this fount of life, He may more intensely penetrate with His power the organs and cells of my body, which are connected to this center, the oral cavity, the teeth, the throat, and the larynx. I now affirm the power of God in me and address in thought the organs and cells which are allocated to this spiritual source of power. Heavenly Father, Your will be done in me. I ask You, increase Your power in every organ, in every cell of my body. By way of the fifth wellspring, the power of Your patience, I address my mouth and my teeth. With my tongue, I brush over my gums. I move my tongue from left to right, first touching the upper gums
1: und dann den Unterkiefer,
0: then the lower gums.
1: Herr, dein Wille geschehe in mir.
0: Lord, Your will be done in me. You love me, and I want to return to Your consciousness. Fill me with Your power and love. I address my gums and teeth. My gums are becoming firm. My teeth are healthy. For the power of my Father streams toward me from the fifth consciousness center. The forces of love pulsate through me and strengthen me. Again, I address my gums and my teeth. May my gums, as well as my teeth, now submit to the divine wellspring. Again, I now feel my gums with my tongue. First the upper gums, then the lower gums. With my tongue, I touch every single tooth. Lord, your life is in each one of my teeth.

0: I affirm the powers in my mouth, in my gums, and in every tooth. Now, I direct my sensations and thoughts to my larynx. Eternal Father, your life is in all things, also in my larynx, where the vocal cords are located. Increased powers flow from the wellspring of eternal being to my larynx and to my vocal cords. I affirm the absolute power in my larynx and in my vocal cords.
1: Ewiger Vater, stehe mir bei.
0: Eternal Father, stand by me, so that only good and pure words may vibrate into the world by way of my vocal cords. Lord, I affirm your power in me. Now I inhale deeply and draw my breath upward. I place the word Amen upon the vocal cords. I let the word Amen resound in my head. This vibration harmonizes my organs and cells more.
1: Nun lege ich das herrliche Wort Gott.
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1: Nun lege ich das Wort Geist.
0: Now I place the word Spirit on my vocal cords and I let this word resound in my head.

0: Vater,
1: über meine Stimme, Eternal Father, only words of love and of selfless life shall flow from me via my vocal cords and vibrate into the world to your honor. Now I place the two words I am on my vocal cords. These words vibrate into the sixth consciousness center, and there they unite with the great All One who says,
0: Ich bin in alle Ewigkeit.
1: I am in all eternity.
0: Nun begebe ich mich empfindungsmäßig.
1: And now, in my sensations, I go to my throat. The holy powers stream more strongly through my throat. It fills with the light of His light and with the power of His power. Heavenly Father, your spirit radiates throughout all the organs and cells of my body. 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I affirm the absolute power in me. 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
1: my vocal cords, and my throat are healthy.
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0: The glorious light of my Father shines through the fifth center. 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
0: I affirm the Absolute in me. I am permeated by the Eternal Spirit. Eternal Spirit, you are my life. You are my consciousness. Your holy and healing powers will stream through every organ and every cell, for I am in you and you are in me in all eternity.

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1: I now inhale in the fourth center. Exhale in the third wellspring. Inhale in the second sphere of life. And exhale in the principle of order. There I breathe. I linger for some time in the principle of order. In my sensations, I affirm the power of my Father in me.

Now I again breathe my way up to the fourth consciousness center. While I count from 1 to 4 in my thoughts, I take one continuous breath. 1, 2, 3, 4. Now I let it breathe. It is breathing in me. Now I consciously take up the upright position, which aligns me with the divine stream, and thank the inner physician and healer, whose power is emitted by way of the fourth center. I thank Christ for his healing and strengthening powers. In my sensations, I go once again to the fifth consciousness center, where I thank the holy wellspring of patience, where I praise my organs and cells, which have opened for the power of life. Now I go back to the fourth center in my sensations. I remain there in harmony and stillness, and let it breathe in me. It is breathing in me. It is breathing calmness and peace, harmony and love permeate me. I am in God, and God is in me. He is the source. He is my consciousness.

0: Healing. How much hope sounds out in this word. Healing is balm, comfort, and rescue, and inner peace as well. The word healing denotes the process of healing, of becoming whole. Doesn't almost every person have something to do with a smaller or larger health problem that afflicts them? So what person does not need healing?
1: God is the healing and helping power in every person. God heals. That is the title of a book by Gabriele, the prophetess and emissary of God, that we would like to present to you. Healing, becoming whole, and to finally be healthy has to do with the fundamental inner order of a person. Our life of feelings and thoughts, the consciousness of the person, has a powerful influence on our well-being. We promote this with our positive orientation to God, the source of strength in us. On this, fundamental help is conveyed to us through this book, as well as the knowledge that the Eternal Spirit, the bringer of healing and life, God, the Love, never forsakes humankind. With understanding and memorable words, Gabriele explains how we can activate the powers of God in us in order to strengthen soul and body. The book God Heals from Gabriele Publishing House, The Word, is available with 64 pages and for only 5 euros.
0: There is another book title that we may present to you today, which also deals with healing. It is entitled, Recognize and Heal Yourself Through the Power of the Spirit. Many of us sense or even know that the self-healing forces are inherent in us. In this book, we receive detailed explanations about how illness comes about and can be intensified, and how a healthy spiritual attitude and way of life can contribute to increased health, improved performance, and well-being. This revelation from the Spirit of God, given through Gabriele, gives us insight into the anatomy of the soul body. Get to know the elementary meaning of the 7 consciousness centers and how they can be activated, for the consciousness centers form the etheric tree of life in the human being, which provides all the organs of the body with the healing forces.
1: This fascinating book gives practical tips and recommendations for the activation of the self-healing forces through the power of the Spirit. 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
0: God heals, and Recognize and Heal Yourself Through the Power of the Spirit. Both of these significant works on the topic of healing can be acquired together in a package for only 23 euros. 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
0: Wir Menschen sind.
1: We human beings are not on earth merely to sit back and take things easy and to say, God will do it anyway. The human being is on earth to master his problems and conflicts in order to thus cleanse his soul so that after the death of his physical body, the soul can reach the heavenly spheres.

0: Liebe Zuschauerinnen, liebe Zuschauer.
1: Dear viewers, dear listeners, a very warm welcome to this program and greetings in God. We had a conversation with Gabriella on the topic of God in us. And I have noted down the following and would like to briefly present it now. Particularly during the present time, the topic God in us is a provocation for many people. When you read and hear in the media all that is going on in this world, the word God drops more and more into the background, not to mention God in us. We hear about the disasters in this world and how people act, how they treat those like them, and how they live in animosity with those who don't share their basic attitudes. The earth, with its animals and plants, is suffering under the fraudulent labeling Christian and under the egoism of the exploiters. Each one has his own arguments for plundering the earth, torturing and killing the animals, and destroying nature. All this certainly has nothing to do with God and with Jesus of Nazareth. And now, here comes someone who claims God in us. Recently, dear viewers, dear listeners, very many people are leaving the church institutions. We hear ever more about the debaucheries of the castes of priests, about hypocrisies, about the lies, and not lastly, about the perversions and excesses that we don't even want to call by name, unless there is talk about the dregs of mankind.
2: The number of people leaving the church is increasing. Many are disappointed by their church, in which they believed and where they felt at home, in the hope of finding God. Others shake their heads and say, there is no God. If there were one, where is he then? The church leaders have lost their credibility, and the political parties babble about the common good and social services. When we look deeper, we see it's mostly about dividends and one's own well-being. The so-called C for Christian government rules the land that is the third largest exporter of weapons in the world, but calls itself Christian. As long as the government helps the caste of priests, subsidizing it in Germany with about 14 billion euros annually, not much will change. Because the denominational person helping the church stay in power and the denominational rider and controller, the church, of the horse, the government, don't feel it is at all necessary to change his conduct toward God and his fellow man. Besides that, churches and cathedrals are restored with millions and millions that ultimately have to be raised by the state, that is, by us, the citizens. And that, even though in the priest's Bible, which the caste of priests insists on and literally sells to its faithful as the absolute truth, we can essentially read, God who created the world and everything in it, He, the Lord, over heaven and earth, does not live in temples made by human hands.
1: And we citizens are burdened with taxes and are fleeced more and more, like a rooster that undergoes the torment of castration, turning into a capon that then lands on Pope Benedict's plate as a Christmas roast, as was depicted in the media around Christmas time several years ago. What did Jesus, the Christ, say? I quote, all who take up the sword will perish by the sword. End of quote. This world demonstrates who human beings are. war, murder, manslaughter, hunger, suffering, illness, epidemics, animal torture without end. And then one asks, where is God? And still another says, I believed in the fairy tale about God for a while, but I don't believe it anymore. There is no God.
3: Was soll denn Gott mit dem allzu menschlichen Scherbenhaufen?
4: What should God do with the all too human pile of shards? Should he smash it completely? God doesn't have to do that. We're doing it already. For we have made this world and the earth into what it is, and not God. Gabriele, you talked with us on this topic and you said, there are also good analysts. And you asked us, and ultimately our viewers and listeners, may I ask a good analyst and all those who are now shaking their head, do you have herd instincts? And are you a yes man? Are you a person who believes what people lead others to believe, even when this and that one talks about God? Are you the herd animal that needs a church made of stone and tradition and denomination and thus dogmatic priests? Or are you a free spirit who has learned to weigh and measure things and doesn't believe everyone who leads him to believe something, be it the promise that God would be here or there, or even that the chaos of this world is the mystery of God?
5: I'm only a human being, just as we are all human beings. Anyone who promises something to someone should also be able to prove it. No person can promise another that he will find God through his tips and instructions. I can't do that either. God cannot be found here and there. God is the life in us, in each one of us.
1: According to our inner disposition, we are all social people. No one should be alone, for it is said, it is not good that man should be alone. And not to run after another person means to find God in oneself, because only from this does a genuine, true sense of community develop. And so, to find God means to first find yourself in the awareness of what Jesus, the Christ, taught people. Among other things, he taught us, and I quote, I, Christ, am the way, the truth, and the life. No one comes to the Father except through me. Gabriela, you said to us, this also applies to me. I don't bind myself to any human being, not even when he promises me many things and wants to guide me here and there to find God.
5: That's right. I have had a lot of experience with people, and I have learned that it is seldom, very seldom, that one can trust a person 100%. For this reason I sought God, and I found him in my inner being. But as I said before, I cannot prove this to anyone.
2: Even when a person has found God in his innermost being, as you said, he cannot prove this to anyone else. A good role model can be an indication, but not proof. Gabriele, you said to us, consequently, my words are not binding. They are based on the teachings of Jesus the Christ, and particularly on his promise, I am the way, the truth, and the life. My desire, as you said, was and is to find God myself. I was able to find him in myself. because I did not bind myself to a person, but oriented myself to the teachings of Jesus the Christ, and I still do. In the great work of Revelation, This Is My Word, we read that Jesus of Nazareth was already confronted by his contemporaries with questions about God. There it says, "And some, who were full of doubt, came to Jesus saying, 'You told us that our life and being are from God, but we have never seen God, nor do we know of any God. Can you show us the one whom you call the Father and the only God? We do not know whether there is a God.'" Jesus answered them, saying, "Hear this parable about the fishes. The fishes of a river spoke with one another and said, 'They tell us that our life and being comes from water, but we have never seen water. We do not know what it is.' Then some of them, who were wiser than the others, said, 'We have heard that a wise and learned fish, who knows all things, lives in the sea. Let us go to him and ask him to show us the water.' And so some of them set out to search for the great and wise fish, and they finally came to the sea where the fish lived, and they asked him. And when he heard them, he said to them, 'O you foolish fish, that you do not think! Yet wise are the few of you who seek. You live and move in the water and have your existence in the water. You have come from the water and you will return to the water. You live in the water, but you do not know it. In the same way, you live in God, and yet you ask me, show us God. God is in all things, and everything is in God.'"
1: This wonderful allegory can give us an understanding of God's existence. As already mentioned, the inner predisposition of man is commonality. For, as it is said, it is not good that man is alone. However, if we link with the One who in His teachings made and makes us aware again and again that He is the way, the truth and the life, Christ, and if we follow His teachings step by step, then we find our way to those people who think and live similarly. But we should not bind ourselves to them either. If we explore the statement, God in us, the objection might come up, "What a statement! That's presumptuous when you look at present-day society." But truthfully, it is written in many priest Bibles, and I quote, "God does not dwell in houses made with hands," end of quote. That brings up the question, where then does God live, if not in stone churches?
4: Well, many people believe that a soul lives in them. We could philosophize about whether this is true or not. But let us assume as fact that we are vivified by a finer material body which is not from this world. Let us assume that deep in the very basis of our soul, in this finer substance, is the life, the breath, God, whom we experience in our breathing. We should not see the fact of life as exclusively limited to the earthly shell, the human being, who at some point exhales and no longer brings his breath back again by inhaling. Life is eternity, and we call eternity God, or Eternal One, or Eternal Existence, or Eternal Being. Just think of nature. Spring brings more light, more sun, and the part of the earth that is turned toward the sun comes to life again. Nature turns green and starts to bloom. And how is it with us? If we turn toward the light, God in us, our soul will become more light-filled. We will live more consciously. We will become freer and happier. We become honest, open, and straightforward and just toward our fellow man, because we have found ourselves in God, the life, and we are true to ourselves.
1: Let's get back to our topic. God in us. God in you, dear viewers, dear listeners. God in me. And that each one of us is the temple of God, and God dwells in us. And so, the immortal life, the breath of God, is in the very basis of our soul. Life streams through our soul. It streams into our body of cells, and we breathe the life. Our heart beats because it receives the life from the all-encompassing life, God. Jesus of Nazareth did not teach us any church traditions. Jesus did not teach us to go into temples made of stone. Jesus taught us, and he said to the priests back then, "But you are not to be called rabbi, for you have one teacher, Christ." So then we could ask, where is the teacher? It is Christ, the resurrection and the life in us. The Christ of God is thus the Christ of God in us. In God, He is the law of love and freedom. And so, you, like all human beings, are free either to believe or not to believe, free to bind yourself or to become free. Gabriella, you said to us in the discussion on this topic, "I don't want to bind you to anything or even lead you to believe something, nor do I want to prescribe how you should act. I simply want to say to you, try out what I have also tried out along with many of my fellow men. They have, as have I, found their way to God in themselves, thus becoming people with whom one can live."
5: Yes, dear fellow man, try it out. You are free. Turn more often within, to God in us, and you will feel that you become free.
2: We've heard that Jesus of Nazareth taught us to go into a quiet chamber and to seek out God in the stillness. He did not teach us to go into stone churches. Well, how could we do it with a quiet room?
5: For example, in my apartment, I've set up a small prayer corner with a small table, a chair, a candle. In time, the desire grew in me to withdraw to pray or to attune myself via music in order to become quiet and then to direct several deep and profound prayers to within. Try it out. Set up a prayer corner. Through music and prayer, let this become a place that exerts a force of attraction on you. And become aware again and again that God, our Heavenly Father, loves you, that He loves all of us. He wishes that we come to Him, for in the very basis of our souls, we are all children of the kingdom of God. The kingdom of God is our true, our immortal homeland, eternally.
2: Each one is free to believe or not that as a human being he is a pilgrim who bears eternity within himself. For its existence in this world, our soul has temporarily taken on a human body. When the human body passes on, then the soul goes on its way, and it continues this path until it has found its way within again, to its Creator, to God, its Father, and is one with Him as Jesus said of Himself, I and my Father are one. The inner unity in God, our eternal Father, links us as brothers and sisters who belong to the kingdom of God. It is solely the eternal homeland in God, our Father, that unites us.
6: Wieder zurück zum stillen Kämmerlein.
5: To get back to the quiet chamber, you have realized that I do not want to lead you into any kind of external society, nor into an external community. My sole desire is to stimulate you to find yourself with the question, who are you, we, really? If you want to, find your way to yourself and analyze what it means. God is always present. He is in nature. He is the light in each animal, in every stone, in every mighty tree. God is in the very basis of your soul. God is with you and by you, with all of us. Become used to the quiet chamber, and then you will be attracted again and again to this place, be it only a quiet corner in a room. Keep your small place, which was set up to help you collect yourself and go within, free of bad, all to human thoughts. Withdraw to this familiar corner only when you want to listen to music and go into prayer. And when you pray, pray deeply into the very basis of your soul, that is, to within. For you yourself are the temple of God, and God dwells in you. This program is not a teaching hour. What I want is to make a case for God, not for myself, not for a traditional community, but solely for God. I want to bring Him close to my fellow men. I have found God, the life, deep in my soul, and I know that He loves all of us. As our eternal Father, He beheld us in His heart and created us. I can talk about this, but I cannot prove it to anyone. I know it and cannot prove it. You, we all live eternally because God is our Father.

0: and are heavy laden, and I, that is Christ, will give you rest.
1: Wo sollen wir also hin?
0: Where should we then go? When the Spirit of God, the Christ of God, dwells in the very basis of our soul, to Him who dwells in us.

0: Once more, I return briefly to the quiet chamber. If you should set up a quiet niche, a quiet prayer corner, light a candle and pray, perhaps attuning yourself with harmonious music so that you find yourself, then you will very soon sense that you are not alone. Something is in you, which speaks to you, which encourages you, which wants to guide and lead you.
1: Gabriella, you continue to explain to us during the discussion on this topic that at some point the question comes up in you, in all of us, what else could I, what else could we do to grow closer to God in order to change our whole attitude, our whole lifestyle toward the positive? When this heart's desire reverberates in us, we will remember the divine gifts that were already given to us as guidance. Through Moses, we human beings received the Ten Commandments from God, our Heavenly Father, and from Jesus the Christ, the Sermon on the Mount. A good analytical mind grasps the meaning of the commandments of God and the Sermon on the Mount of Jesus and knows the new era is announced. It is coming. Many a one wants to become a new person, a person of freedom, a person in the Spirit of God, who cherishes nature, who loves it, and who meets his neighbor in peace with the power of God. These are the people of the new era, of the coming generations.
2: Will you join us? You do not need an external leader. You have the inner leader, the Christ of God, in you. He is in each one of us. Try it out. Try out finding yourself in order to grow closer to the true life. No one may force you into spiritual activity. In the spirit of truth, in God, you, all of us, are free people.
3: Ein Bekenntnis jedoch darf abgelegt werden.
0: But a profession may be made, and I want to do this now. I love God, our Heavenly Father, because I was privileged to experience that He loves all of us. We human beings do not need any church denominations, any church traditions. We do not need any priests, any intermediaries. We have something in us, namely a treasure, an unimaginably valuable treasure.

0: We are called upon by Jesus the Christ to unearth this treasure in us, because Jesus taught us, I am the way, the truth, and the life. He called upon us, follow me, that is, Christ. I have undertaken to grow closer to the inner treasure, and I do not speak from theory. I am speaking from my own experience, and I know that you, all of us, can unearth the treasure. I'm glad when you set out to turn to this unique treasure. I'm glad when in the awareness of the presence of God, you find the inner peace. I'm glad when you realize that you are not alone, that something is in you that knocks and taps and breathes and flows. It is the Spirit. It is the truth. It is the life in you, in all of us. I wish for you the quiet chamber. I wish for you good and profound prayers. I wish for you that you grow in freedom. I wish for you the life in and with nature. I wish for you the communication with the innermost being in you, in our fellow man. Dear viewers, dear listeners, dear fellow men, in this awareness, a warm greetings in God and God with us.
1: You are the true source of life. From a text by Charlotte Roche. As accompaniment for the free communities. You are the one true source of life. You speak a word and it grows light. If you are here on earth, my guide, I walk in safety and will not err. Yet without you, beloved Father, the most beautiful brings me no gain. O God, may I ever long for home, whenever near you I am not. As I walked on many a busy street, and had dear people all around me, yet replace you, Lord, they couldn't do, for still my heart would empty be. Without you, Lord, my life deep down would never have a meaning sound. O God, may I ever long for home, whenever near you I am not. Thus will I walk at your side, whatever may be, you are with me. Through bright and even cloudy days, mine Father, I do belong to you. And softly does it in heart so sound, and guide my gaze toward homeward bound. O God, may I ever long for home, whenever near you I am not. With loving greetings, and linked in the love for God and neighbor, Gabriele.

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1: dear listeners, welcome to the first part of our program, The Ten Commandments of God through Moses, interpreted with words of the present time. According to tradition, the prophet of God, Moses, lived and worked around 3,000 years ago. Thus, the Ten Commandments of God revealed through Moses are also about 3,000 years old. Can they still be relevant today? Or were they given only for that time and for humankind back then? God, the Eternal, is not changeable. He is eternally the same, just as his law of love for God and neighbor is also eternal and unchanging. This also applies to the Ten Commandments, which he gave through his prophet Moses for all people. So they are still up to date, even more relevant than ever, for all those who are looking for an ethical and moral orientation for their life, in a time when the golden calves have increased in diversity. One or the other may think, Ten Commandments? Well and good, but they are part of the institutional churches, where they are preached as forbiddances with a raised forefinger. Here we may clarify, the fulfillment of what the Eternal gave us in the Ten Commandments and Jesus of Nazareth in his teachings of the Sermon on the Mount has nothing to do with theology, with church statutes, traditions, or with religion at all. The commandments of God through Moses are a gift of love and a help for life from the Eternal for all of us. They are excerpts from the eternal law of the love for God and neighbor, which also includes unity and freedom. We human beings are given the task of fulfilling God's commandments in our life on earth, that is, of living them, not just knowing about them or reading about them. In doing so, we are free to accept or leave God's indications, because God gave us free will. Therefore, he does not interfere in the life of a human being. Each one of us is responsible for our own life, for what we do or not do, indeed, for the content of our feeling, sensing, thinking, speaking, and acting. The commandments that are lived lead to freedom and a gain in life and to an understanding of what the love for God and neighbor really means. It is a path worth walking, and we are not alone in doing so. For almost 50 years, the Free Spirit, the Spirit of the Christ of God, has been giving revelations through his prophetess, who is also the emissary of heaven, Gabriele. Gabriele explains the Ten Commandments of God to us and interprets them with the words of the present time. We may now present her suggestions and explanations.
2: The first commandment of God reads, I am the Lord, your God. You shall have no other gods before me. Gabriele explains about this. The God of Abraham, Isaac, and Jacob, the God through Moses, through all God's prophets, is the free spirit, the eternal law, the love and the love of neighbor. God, the free spirit, is the creator power in all things. Wherever we human beings go, wherever we look, in everything is the eternally ruling spirit. In every human being, that is, in us, in our soul, is the spirit of truth, the free spirit. He touches us in every cell of our body and through our breath. Everything that surrounds us, what we see and do not see, bears the spirit, God, who is the life. Human beings are divine in the very basis of their soul, but they are not God. The divine being is eternally existing because it was beheld and created by God, its heavenly Father. The pure being is also called spirit being. The word of God, the commandment through Moses, teaches us, "You shall have no other gods before me." What are the other gods, that is, idols? And how many additional idols has humankind created for itself in this day and age, to which many have fallen for, worshipping them? It is money, highly developed technology, the addiction to pleasure, the addiction to gambling, the claims to power, the extreme desires, cravings, and passions, and much more. All addictions have the corresponding idol that is worshipped, as it were, by many people around the world today. People venerate people who they believe, or are led to believe, are called by God to lead people and to instruct them under compulsion in order to bind them. Many people pay tribute to gods, to idols, even to so-called higher-ups who allow themselves to be revered by the people.
0: Gabriele gives more explanations. The kingdom of God is seven-dimensional, as is the all-encompassing eternal law, God. We human beings have received the excerpts from the seven-dimensional eternal law from God through Moses for our three-dimensional world, the Ten Commandments of God. The commandments of God that are lived could help us understand the all-encompassing life from God. Only by fulfilling them step by step do we attain higher ethics and morality, and only on this path does our consciousness expand that looks deeper and wider. Because the kingdom of God is seven-dimensional, we should not make for ourselves an image of the kingdom of God, heaven, or of what is on, in, and above the earth. Let us take seriously the words of Jesus of Nazareth, who essentially taught us, "The Spirit of God is in you, and you are the temple of the Holy Spirit." Worshipped images, for example, statues and pictures of saints, imprint themselves on our souls as three-dimensional images. Then, when the hour comes for the body, the shell of the soul, to pass away, the soul enters the realms of the beyond. The three-dimensional images, which do not resemble the seven-dimensional life, then adhere in and to it. At some point, the soul will have to realize that these inputs, the three-dimensional images it worshipped as a human being, do not correspond to the seven-dimensional eternal life. We humans cannot imagine the kingdom of God, nor can we form an image of the purely spiritual worlds, nor of the spirit beings we call angels, nor of God, our eternal Father, whom we also call the Father, Mother, God, and worship in the Lord's Prayer, nor of Christ, the co-regent of the kingdom of God. Images and statues correspond merely to our human imagination. Therefore, we should not worship any images, nor should we worship the corpus of Jesus on the cross. His spirit is risen and is seated at the right hand of the eternal Father as the Son of God, the co-regent of the kingdom of God. The Son of God, the co-regent of the kingdom of God, is the Redeemer of all souls and people. He is the way, the truth, and the life, and He, Christ, leads us to the eternal Father in the seven-dimensional eternal kingdom. The cross without a body, as the symbol of His Redeemer deed, points the way to the kingdom of God of peace, unity, and freedom.
1: Gabriele continues, As we have heard, the eternally free spirit is omnipresent life and thus in every animal, in all plants, that is, in nature, in the mineral, and in every stone. In every drop of water is the life. Everything in all things is unity, and unity in God is the imperishable life. We human beings are also merely the shell of eternal life. Deep in the very basis of our soul, we belong to the kingdom of God. Just as the physical body is merely the shell of true life, so, too, is every life form of earthly nature. Every animal, every plant, every tree, every bush, every stone, merely the shell of life. Life, the creator power, beats in everyone and in everything. It is the free spirit, the eternal law of the love for God and neighbor. In everything that we see and do not see, the all-encompassing eternal life is active. Matter, the three-dimensional, is the shell, merely the reflection of God's creation, in which the seven-dimensional life pulsates. Gabriele explained the following about the second commandment of God: You shall not take the name of the Lord your God in vain. Through what do we human beings take God's name in vain? For example, when we curse in His name, swear dishonorably, or casually call out, Dear God, Dear God, without accounting for the fact that we are thus calling God's name while not having Him in mind. Or when we use greetings, such as God's greetings, or greetings in God, without taking into account that we are uttering the absolute intelligence. In many a conversation, the word, O God, or O my God, is uttered. What are we thereby thinking? Mostly these are just empty words, clichés. However, as we know today, everything is energy. From this, we can conclude that we ourselves are responsible for every word that comes out of our mouth, not God. Every person who dishonors God's name abuses His name, thus wasting energy by which we punish ourselves. According to the law of action equals reaction, we ourselves are responsible for our own thoughts, words and actions, not the Almighty.
2: Gabriele continued, We are called upon by Christ to question our thoughts and words, being aware of what we are thinking and saying. Are our behavior patterns in harmony with what we express? For example, God's greetings, or greetings in God, or O God, everything is energy. So the question arises, does God punish us when we violate our own energy, because this also includes our life on earth? No, we punish ourselves when we diminish our life force, our energy. Every now and then we hear, Thank God that I managed this or that, or rather, that nothing happened. Are we really grateful to God? Or is it merely casually spoken, a figure of speech, a cliché? Unfortunately, only in the rarest of cases do we take such situations seriously and as an occasion to think about ourselves, about our behavior, about our life, and not lastly, about the seeds that we enter into the field of our soul with our thoughts and words, consciously or thoughtlessly and imprudently. We humans should become more and more aware that our seeds will eventually sprout. What then? Those who believe in action equals reaction, in sowing and reaping, in cause and effect, realize that the Eternal One, whom we in the Western world call God, does not punish. Consequently, He does not force us to do anything either, because without exception, His commandments say, "You shall," and not "You must." The commandments, in particular, are offers. They give orientation. People are free to think, speak, and act as they please. Since we human beings are free, we are also responsible for our works, for all that we feel, sense, think, speak, and do every day.
0: Gabriele explained a difference to us. We people should distinguish between "you must" and "we must." "You must" is personal, intended for and attributed to the person, and is thus against the freedom from God, which says, "You shall." On the other hand, the words "we must" are impersonal because they are generally spoken and do not concern anyone personally unless it is an order. Then this becomes personal and makes unfree. From this, the binding decision results, which is called divide, bind, and rule. God the Eternal merely offers the commandments from His heavenly law through Moses in connection with the teachings of Jesus of Nazareth, especially the Sermon on the Mount. They are the path to the kingdom of God. Christ is the co-regent of the kingdom of God. His name, Christ, is also dishonored, that is, abused in many a political party. The name of the Almighty God and that of His Son has nothing to do with politics. One wonders, can it be that they are used merely as a figurehead in order to delude people? May those who want to examine the speeches of many people, also in the so-called Christian parties, and ultimately their own personal behavior as well, read what Jesus recommended to us in the Sermon on the Mount as a distinguishing feature. He taught us, among other things, "You shall recognize them by their fruits."
1: Gabriele continues. Those who respect the Ten Commandments of God and the teachings of Jesus of Nazareth will also recognize and grasp the extent to which the name of the Most High and the name of Jesus the Christ are abused in so-called Christian political parties, communities, churches, and the like. We must answer for what we pretend or adhere to before the law of infinity, before God and before ourselves. This is true even if we know about an injustice and remain silent and, what is more, if we feel that we belong to this association. In ecclesiastical institutions, there is talk of the punishing God. According to the law of free will, we punish ourselves when we know about the commandments of God and reject them. The law of the infinite is the love for God and neighbor. It includes freedom. Those who follow church statutes, where it says, "You must," who believe in the eternal punishment called damnation, have not yet thought about the abuse of the commandments of God and of the teachings of Jesus of Nazareth. We humans are encouraged again and again by the Eternal, the Free Spirit, to learn to understand the meaning of words, also concerning God's commandments. Human words are merely shells, just as human beings themselves are merely shells of the true life, the shell of their souls. Thus, human words are envelopments, like a shell. The contents are decisive. Only when we are ready to find the truth in the commandments of God and in the words of the Christ of God by applying them in daily life will we experience the free spirit who does not force and does not punish.
2: Gabriele explained further, how often do we hear or read about sowing and reaping, cause and effect, action equals reaction? An old folk wisdom is calmly uttered, like so many things, without looking deeper. For example, those who do not want to listen must feel. Therefore, those who do not want to listen to the indications from the Eternal go their own ways. For the stumbling blocks that they themselves put on their path, certain contents of their feeling, thinking, and speaking, they cannot hold others accountable, and much less the free spirit, called God in the Western world. If at some point we fall over our own self-laid obstacles, that is, stumbling blocks, then, in most cases, we accuse God of this. The old folk wisdom is disregarded as well as the law, what a person sows, he will reap. Those who do not want to hear must, therefore, feel. Those who get to feel their own inputs, their own stumbling blocks, should be aware that this is a departure from the commandments and the teachings of Jesus of Nazareth, from the unspeakably many helping hands and aids from the free spirit God. The worries and hardships, the suffering and much more are not the will of the Eternal, but the outflow of our own irrational thinking and behavior. If we get to feel our own shackles, we usually do not attribute it to ourselves, but ask, why does God allow this? Instead, we should rather ask ourselves, why are you allowing this to happen to you?
0: Gabriele continues, one thing that we human beings should, above all, become aware of, the responsibility with regard to the content of our feelings, thoughts, speech, and actions lies solely with ourselves. Many a one might say, but that has nothing to do with freedom. God ought to help and support us. God ought to protect us. The Eternal One does indeed support us. He helps and protects us. But if we do not want to, if we spurn His hand by turning our backs on the commandments of God and on the teachings of Jesus of Nazareth, then it will be similar to a family where the father says to his daughter, to his son, watch out, don't do that. There will be consequences. Daughter or son may think, well, what father says, times are different today. I'll do it the way I want. Despite the father's words of warning, don't do that. There will be consequences. The daughter or son may say, why? What do you mean by consequences? They may say defiantly, even angrily, we'll take them. What does the father say? I cannot bind you to my words of warning. You have the freedom to do it. But each of you has to bear what results for you. It is similar with God, our Heavenly Father. If we do not want to, although we know about the commandments of God through Moses and about the teachings of Jesus of Nazareth, and think, what of it? I'm not interested in that. We live in another time. I'll do what I want. Then God will not force us to do anything and will not punish us because we are free. since God, the Eternal, has given freedom to all beings and people as their heritage.
1: Gabriele explains more about this. The Eternal Spirit, God, and His Son, Jesus, the Christ, reconcile, forgive, and support. Then, when we want this,

0: from what we have defiantly, that is, high-handedly caused ourselves? Let us ask ourselves, if God were to act in this way, would we be different people from one day to the next, more alert toward our own thinking and behavior, leaving the unpleasantness of our behavior from now on, which led to the dissensions? Or would we continue doing whatever we like? Dear listeners, with these explanations from Gabriele, we conclude the first part of the program, the Ten Commandments of God through Moses, interpreted with the words of the present time. Let us once more become aware that God's commandments are an offer from God, the Free Spirit, to us human beings, so that we may develop higher ethics and morals and draw closer to the true life, which is the universal Free Spirit, God, the All Spirit in all things. God in us, and we in God. We wish you all the best, and will be happy to have you tune in again for the second part of the Ten Commandments of God, interpreted with the words of the present time. Until then, a warm greetings in God.
1: Gott zum Gruß.

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1: Welcome to another reading in the program series Find Yourself, Words of Life. Just one sentence can brighten your mood. We'll read several chapters from the book The Contemporary Death, Living and Dying in Order to Keep Living. Everyone Dies for Himself Alone, by Gabriele, the prophetess and emissary of God in our time. In this book, and from her open consciousness, Gabriele

0: really answers fundamental questions of life that many a person is only able to ask with anxious feelings. Where does life come from? What is death? What comes afterward? In her explanations, Gabriele guides us to the conclusion that anyone who learns to understand life no longer fears death. Today, we'll begin with a chapter entitled From Fear of Death to a Conscious Life, to Security, Serenity and Inner Steadfastness through Self-Discovery. Particularly during our time, when ethics and morals have merely the cut of a house of cards, the tormentor fear goes around bringing before our human eyes the threat of the inevitable, of death, over and over again. If we want to defeat the tormentor, we have to take up the whole question of God and of life, and, in the final analysis, of our life on Earth, in which every action triggers a corresponding reaction, whether we want to accept this or not. Said in a spiritual way, with our doing and not doing, we are subject to the law of cause and effect, of sowing and reaping. If we now and today were to take up the whole question of death and dying and give it serious thought, we would examine our way of thinking and acting and would watch ourselves more and more, particularly when we feel as though we are being driven or when we slip into panic because something unfathomable seizes us by the neck. If we then question this, using the analytical word why, that is, if we search ourselves conscientiously, we will become aware of the fact that an inner power is stimulating us to self-recognition through our soul and via our conscience. From the one who learns to listen and to sense what his conscience is advising him, for the conscience is always the good that comes from the soul, and then deals with this and from then on only does the good, fear will gradually fall away. He feels free and carried by a kind power that from within gives him security and a hold and makes him happy. It is the primordial source, God.
1: Only when we learn to understand our existence as human beings, when we grasp why we live here as human beings, it is only then that our life begins to make sense to us. It is then that we gradually come to understand what living and dying in order to keep living eternally means. It is only then that we become aware of the content of the words hope, comfort, knowledge, wisdom, joy, peace, health, inner balance, and beauty. And will stay fresh and joyful all the way into old age. For the one who lives consciously truly lives. During his life on earth, the one who finds himself in the true contents of the expressions of his life, who strives to keep the God-given standards of the Ten Commandments and the Sermon on the Mount of Jesus, will be plagued, tormented, or pursued less and less by his own wrong behavior. He is more and more aware that a life on earth lived in a spirit of spiritual, ethical, moral values is worth it. A person who is willing to question himself, to examine and recognize himself in the situations of the day, is a winner. His own faults and errors of judgment shock him less and less. He analyzes things, makes them clear to himself, draws his lesson and moves on. The result of this is a quiet conscience, and thus security, serenity, and steadfastness in his own inner being. He gains the experience that his life does not really depend on enjoying everything to the fullest, without considering the well-being of his fellow man and his fellow creatures, but that the true quality of life lies in spiritual growth and maturity that enables a peaceable community that brings farsightedness and insight, dynamism, joy in life, and a feeling of fulfillment in life. Then we increasingly feel the stream of life that carries and guides us. Then our inkling becomes certain that life is everlasting. We comprehend that life is simply life, whether here or there.
0: We move on to another chapter. Whoever learns to understand his life no longer fears death. Whoever closes himself off from the fact that after passing away and setting aside the shell of his body, only the aggregate state changes from coarse material to fine material substance, is also not prepared to earnestly think about his existence or about life and to take his life on earth into his own hands. A person excludes from his life on earth the fact of dying, of the inevitable, of death. And yet it is with us every step of the way. It is close to us at every moment, every minute. Our birth into life on earth already brought with it our dying, for every human life simply comes to an end, called death by people. And so dying, called death, is just as natural and nature-given as our own birth. So the question, of course, is, why do so many people fear so-called death? Why the horror, the fear, the suppression of what happens to every person as a matter of course? Can it be that what triggers fright, panic, or even helpless despair in the idea of death for some people is a distorted image, a product of ignorance, a not wanting to know as the result of a disparity toward life in the person? Where does this come from? Now, during our life on earth, we could take a closer look at death and discard the fear of it. We have to learn to understand our life, and then we will also no longer fear the caricature of death, but find a place for it in life. Death is a difficult question only for the one who thinks solely of this side of life, but not for the one who acknowledges life as an inexhaustible source of energy and an unquenchable current of energy.
1: The title of the next chapter is Life on Earth, a segment of life that a human being can shape and use positively. We people talk too much about life. We want to live, and yet most people do not live. As if intoxicated, they simply vegetate along without really using their time on earth in the right way. Our materialistic world, which keeps many people imprisoned in the notion of time and space, in a purely rational and scientifically marked concept of the world, or in the rut of ecclesiastical dogma, drives people, as it were, to experience many, many things on this side of life. But this does not mean that they are living. For whoever lets himself be caught up in these materialistic doings, the words, the beyond, is an expression, the contents or meaning of which is not tangible and therefore not relevant. One simply lives. Now, as many say, I live. But one must learn to comprehend the term the beyond in order to grasp his life on earth as a segment, a phase of life, and to enjoy it in the right way, that is, to be able to use and shape it positively.
0: And the next chapter is the life, the all energy, floods throughout the whole cosmos. As human beings, we see only a very small part of it. Many scientists teach us that a human being is incapable of perceiving everything. For example, with the naked eye, we cannot see what moves in a drop of water, unless we look through a microscope. There are countless bacilli in the air and in the water that can destroy a human body under certain conditions. But with the naked eye, we also cannot recognize them for what they are. Even though these forms of life are matter, we cannot perceive them without a magnifying instrument. Our eyes are not capable of perceiving the smallest forms in matter. And so we can conclude that much of what moves about in the material world, in time and space, cannot be recognized with the naked eye. If we were to sharpen our instruments even more in order to see more, well, to see everything, if we were to sharpen them a thousandfold, maybe even a millionfold, we would ultimately reach the conclusion that we still cannot see everything. Even our brain, which in the end controls us, reacts only to time and space, and for this reason is also limited in its receptive capabilities. It registers only what is a part of the world of material phenomena, and at that, not all of it. In order to grasp the beyond, we need a magnifying glass, a microscope, as it were, to observe ourselves. The instruments that help us figure ourselves out could be our eyes, our ears, and our brain. If we were to take these to observe and analyze ourselves, then the question in us would become, who am I and where do I come from?
1: Let us make ourselves aware of the limitations of the human being. A human being can neither make the sun shine nor make it rain. The human being also cannot create the substance of life. In order to bring forth life, he always reaches for the basic substance that already exists and is available to him. Where does this basic substance come from? Where does the energy come from that we call life? If it were exclusively oriented to the earth, then there would be no life, no energy in all the cosmos. Life is not oriented to human beings either. It is a cosmic energy of which all planets are a part. Everything that we see and don't see and that nevertheless moves is life. Life is energy. It is a driving force. The functions and processes of life take place through the driving force of this energy. In all of infinity, there is nothing that is dead. Everything is energy, and energy is life. And so, there must be a source of this energy, an incessantly flowing, streaming energy that brings forth the life and gives it shape in all life forms. There must be a creator that possesses inexhaustible energy. This energy must have certain inherent characteristics, a certain order, a kind of inner structure, certain laws, an energy, an encompassing power that puts in order and maintains the cosmic order. And so, life is all energy. Life floods through the beyond as well as through this side of life. The life that is the spirit of infinity, the all energy, does not stop with our three-dimensional thinking that, for us, has meaning only in time and space. And the stream of life that we call our breath is all energy. To breathe is not merely to take in oxygen with the air. In our breath is the infinite spirit that respirates all things, all living beings, and the entire all, the cosmos. With our breathing, we are connected to the all life current.
0: Dear listeners, Gabriele closes this chapter in the book Living and Dying in order to keep on living. Everyone dies for himself alone with the following words. The all-life current, also called the all-energy, the life, knows no interruption. Life is inextinguishable. Almost every day we hear that this one or that one died. Death, as such, is only a part of matter, because everything that is dense, including our body, is subject to the energy of transformation. We have death, so-called by us human beings, around and with us daily. Dying in order to keep living in another form is a part of our life on earth. If several sentences have motivated you to reflect, remember that the all-life current, also called all-energy, the life, knows no interruption. Life is inextinguishable. We will be glad to have you join us for another reading when it is again Find Yourself, Words of Life. Just one sentence can brighten your mood. All the best, much strength, and greetings in God.

persecution in the form of ostracism, character assassination, slander, and agitation all the way to breach of law. You do not believe that such things are possible in a country like Germany today? And yet it is a fact. Read the book The Persecution of the Prophetess of God and of the Followers of Jesus of Nazareth, The History of the Cruelty of Church and State. Infamous lies are spread about the Eternal Word and Gabriele, the Prophetess of God in our time. Children, women and men of good standing are insulted and persecuted. Their civil rights are curtailed. People lose their jobs merely because they openly profess to the Free Spirit, God, and His Son, Christ, and do not bow to the dictates of the mainstream churches. For it happens, as at all times, that the cults of priests go against the eternal word of the Free Spirit. Read the facts and learn more about the background in the book The Persecution of the Prophetess of God and of the Followers of Jesus of Nazareth, The History of the Cruelty of Church and State. 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Jesus of Nazareth did not found an external religion. 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He spoke of the one God of love, of the Free Spirit, God in us. Learn the truth about the life and works of the great teacher of humankind in the encompassing Christ revelation of the present time, given through Gabriele, the teaching prophetess and emissary of God. This is my word, Alpha and Omega. 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

0: Guten Morgen.
1: Good morning. God is the good. God loves you because God is good.
0: In unserer Welt wird das wahre Gut.
1: In our world, what is truly good is usually trodden underfoot because it is not spectacular enough.
0: Wenn Sie wollen, richten
1: if you like, orient yourself to what is truly good, even if it is not spectacular.
0: Die Mühe lohnt sich.
1: The effort is worth it. Soon, you will recognize that you become freer and happier because the good that God is becomes effective in you. Some thoughts for your day and all the best to you.
0: Gabriele.
1: Gabriele.

0: Welcome to The Word, the cosmic wave, the voice of original Christianity. These programs are based on the high spiritual knowledge given to us today by a woman called Gabriele, who has been called by God to be his prophetess and spiritual ambassador, and who fulfills the promise of the Nazarene to send us the Spirit of Truth, who would lead us into all truth. Following, you will be viewing a program originally produced in German and translated into all the major world languages. These programs are of a high spiritual content, which have been underscored with recordings of nature and original compositions of music that underlie the message and invite you to simply sit back and enjoy the beauty and truth that you will be hearing. We now turn to our program today.
1: Warum finden die Menschen?
0: Why do so many people find so little fulfillment in prayer? Why does so little in the world change for the good? Perhaps we can draw a picture about this. And if you want to, follow along with me. We see before us a table with nutritious and good food. It is arranged beautifully and is very inviting for us to partake of the various dishes. But we turn away from this nutritious, from these good dishes. We turn our backs on the beautifully set table and say, "The food is so good, it tastes wonderful." But in actuality, we do not eat any of it. We talk about the good food, but we do not go to the table. Soon hunger comes, and then we say we are hungry and cannot find the food. We see that others are hungry too. We can no longer take them by the hand and lead them to the table. We have distanced ourselves too far from the good and nutritious dishes. We have merely talked about the good food, but we have eaten none of it or hardly any of it. Now we are hungry, and even though we have turned away from the good dishes, we call out for God. We pray and then we say, well, where is God? Where is He? Why doesn't He change this world? Why doesn't He help me? Let us turn to the beautifully set table, to the nutritious good food, in a meditative self-contemplation. In this, let us go within, to the table of the Lord that is in us, to God who dwells in our soul. The commandments of God are a help to us when we do this. If you want to, assume an upright sitting position, a meditative sitting position. We put both feet on the floor. We place the palms of our hands on our thighs, facing upward. And whoever wants to can close his eyes.
1: Was sagt uns,
0: what does the second commandment tell us?
1: Sollst den Namen des Herrn,
0: you shall Gottes not take the name of the Lord your God in vain.
1: Ich wiederhole.
0: I repeat.
1: Du sollst den Namen des Herrn,
0: you shall
1: Gottes
0: not take the name of the Lord your God in vain.
1: Lassen wir das zweite Gebot.
0: We let the second commandment reverberate in us.
1: Dass er uns den
0: we ask Christ to show us how the second commandment is abused.
1: Einige Hinweise.
0: Some hints in order to come closer to our behavior. For instance, O God, O God, is this merely a platitude, or are we truly calling upon God for help? If yes, then we must be aware that God is present. God helps me. I entrust myself to God, the Eternal One in me. But if we merely say so casually, O God, O God, then this is taking His name in vain or abusing it. How often do we say, thank God, thank God. Let us allow these two words to reverberate in us. Are we really thanking God, or is it merely a platitude and thus an abuse of His holy name? And I repeat the second commandment. You shall not take the name of the Lord your God in vain. Or how often do we say during the day, greetings in God? What are we thinking when we do this? Very, very often, little or nothing at all. But in this greeting, in this greetings in God, we should be addressing God in our neighbor. In the greetings in God, we should be sending some good thoughts to our neighbor, feeling him in our heart and learning to understand him. Here too, we can recognize the abuse of God's name, or for God's sake. Let us let these three words reverberate in us, for God's sake. Should it really be for the sake of God? Or is it merely a cliché, a casual expression? We have turned away from the table of the Lord, and in the last analysis we are worshipping idols. O idol, O idol, thank you, idols. Greetings in idol. When we do not honor the name of God, we are affirming the idols. Or we talk about God's laws, such as the Ten Commandments or the Sermon on the Mount, and we do not live according to them. Here, too, we are honoring idolatry. Idols are more important to us than God. Idols are nearer to us than the commandments of God and the Sermon on the Mount. And when we go to church and surrender to the priest the responsibility for our thoughts, words and actions, this too is a violation of the second commandment. You shall not take the name of the Lord your God in vain. We should be alert and not leave our responsibility to a priest. Dear brother, dear sister, let us think about this again. Let us reflect about the Holy of Holies in us, about the beautiful table with the sumptuous, wonderful and good dishes that bring life, that keep us healthy and that make us healthy. Let us partake of the foods of life. Let us not abuse them. Then the idols will turn away from us. The energetic entities, our indifferent thoughts will diminish. We will begin to think more consciously, to speak more consciously. Think deeply into the Holy of Holies. O God, you merciful, kind, eternal Father, thank you for my earthly existence. Thank you that your spirit, your love goes with me. O Lord, you strengthen me so that I recognize and do your will. And now, we think into our inner being the greeting of the Lord to our fellow man. Perhaps a picture comes up in us, a person to whom we want to send the greeting. Greetings in God. Do we feel the stirring of our heart? Greetings in God. Do we feel the nearness of our fellow man? Greetings in God. Do we feel God's love in our fellow man? Alertness is required. The one who truly loves God is alert. He thinks before he speaks. And so we will also think about freedom, which means that you yourself are responsible for every content of your thoughts, of your words, of your actions. Therefore, do not take the name of God in vain. Many pictures take form in our inner being. We see many situations. But we also recognize how the energetic entities, the energy fields, hold us captive in order to take the name of God in vain. Now is the time, the minutes for self-reflection. Now we are talking to God in us.
1: zum Allerheiligsten.
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1: Now we breathe more deeply.
0: In die Macht und Kraft der
1: Liebe. Now we are enveloped in the might and power of love. And now we are speaking to him. Some moments of quiet help us. I will be silent for a few moments. Speak to God in you. We speak to God in us.

0: nehmen uns das dritte Gebot vor.
1: We take up the third commandment. Remember the Sabbath to keep it holy. The Sabbath is a special day which should belong to the Lord. 6 days in the week we had time to do our work. The seventh day should be a day of rest, a day of reflection on the great unity which God, the mighty Creator, created. God gathered and created. On the seventh day, we should become aware that God's creation is perfection, the unity. We see His perfection in nature, in the world of animals and minerals. When man does not interfere, it is a wonderful cooperation between the elements and the Mother Earth. How is it with us on the day of rest? Remember the Sabbath to keep it holy. And so the third commandment wants to tell us that we should take time on a day, on the seventh day, to think about our past week. What was for God, and what we have done against His will. In deep prayer, we can now look back on the week. This is possible for us now, as the week draws to a close. We want to breathe calmly and deeply.
0: Ruhig und tief atmen.
1: Let us become aware that God is present.
0: Sein Tisch ist gedeckt.
1: His table is set.
0: Der siebte Tag.
1: The seventh day is the day of reflection on the great all creation of unity that the Eternal One completed. Our breathing is calm and deep, and we look back on our week. How was it? What did we do with God? How often did we deliberately act against God, as well as in what we thought and spoke?
0: Ich mache eine ganz kleine Pause.
1: I will take a brief pause so that we can reflect on this.

0: Christus in uns pocht.
1: Christ in us is knocking at our gate.
0: Eröffnet die Pforte.
1: He opens the gate to the Holy of Holies, the inner sanctum. Let us step inside so that with his help, with his holy light, we clear up what was against the highest will. Do not worry, we are not alone. Christ is with us.

0: Sabbath to keep it holy.
1: Im tiefen Gebet,
0: we also sanctify it in deep prayer when we take a walk through nature and become aware that we are in the garden of God. We enter the dwelling places of the animals and plants. Let us leave our thoughts of everyday life outside of this wonderful garden of God.
1: Fühlen und empfinden wir.
0: Let us feel and sense the great and wonderful unity of creation.
1: Und wir erleben,
0: and we will experience the day of rest.
1: Der Tag der Ruhe.
0: The day of rest should be a day of peace,
1: ein Tag
0: a day of reflection, a day that truly belongs to the Lord.
1: In der Woche,
0: during the week we have worked with His strength. We have asked Him to help and stand by us. On the day of rest, the seventh day, we should experience Him deeply.
1: Bleiben wir.
0: Let us remain at the Lord's table. Let us feel the Holy of Holies within us. Christ set the table for us with the foods of love, with the foods of life, with the strength for the coming week. And He is offering us these

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Let us carry the luminous power of the heart out to our brothers and sisters. Let us carry the luminous power of love out to the Mother Earth, to all animals.

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0: prayer,
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0: Let us bring the gifts of love. 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And when we give them from our heart, we will receive.

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1: Welcome, dear viewers, dear listeners. We greet you to the 14th program of the series, The Great Cosmic Teachings of Jesus of Nazareth, to his disciples and apostles who could understand them. What Jesus of Nazareth taught 2,000 years ago is also relevant for us today. Already at that time, he brought home to the men and women who followed him that we don't need to seek God in temples of stone, but that each person himself is the temple of God. God, the free spirit, called the all-spirit of infinity, dwells in us, a revolutionary teaching back then as today. Would you like to get to know the original teachings of Jesus of Nazareth, his teaching of freedom? For the first

0: time, this is possible for every seeking person, because today the Christ of God gives us a fullness of divine revelations, particularly also his great cosmic teachings given through the bearer of his word, Gabriella, the prophetess of God in our time. For our better understanding of these teachings, Gabriella gave extensive explanations in a series of schoolings. They are practical helps so that we learn to apply and try out the divine teachings in our life. They help us to see through the limitation of our material existence and to recognize that in the very basis of our soul, we are beings of infinity. What you, what we all, here in this program can be tried out by every person, men and women, young and elderly people, people of all nations and cultures worldwide. Let's try it out in the family, at work, and also during our leisure time. The axioms of the Christ of God and Gabriella's explanations are compiled in a 5-volume work. Dear viewers, dear listeners, we are not actors or hired professional speakers, but present the text out of our own free will and inner conviction. Each of us has an occupation, which he will pursue again after this program. In today's program, we continue reading with Gabriella, who is with us in the studio, in the 2nd volume of the explanations.
1: Christ speaks, "If you keep the order of the temple, then you live in the temple, in the Holy of Holies of God in you, and you experience yourself. If you have experienced yourself as the being, then you know your neighbor, because you know the all, the being. You do not need to seek. You have received, because the being gives eternally. It gives in you. It streams through you and reveals itself in you and in this world." Gabriele gave the following explanation of this high teaching from the Christ of God. The one who knows himself has basically overcome his humanness, that is, his all-too-humanness. He also perceives his neighbor through what he has overcome, with the positive power he has gained. With this power to overcome, we see our neighbor in the right light. We have conquered our humanness, and our neighbor is in the process of conquering the same or something similar. Because of this, we can understand him. We have understanding for him. Through this inner understanding, we also have access to our neighbor and can help him as much as he wants to be helped.
2: Liebe Mitmenschen, leben wir im Tempel des Inneren?
3: Dear fellow people, when we live in the temple of the inner being, then we also know to what extent we can help our neighbor, what we can tell him, and how we should approach him. The innermost being knows about all things, and the one who lives in the innermost being receives for himself and for his neighbor. Therefore, the one who knows himself also knows his neighbor. The one who has conquered himself also knows the steps for his neighbor and how he can conquer his humanness. We cannot conquer our neighbor's humanness for him, that is, his all-too-humanness, because everyone has to conquer his humanness himself with Christ. But when we have conquered our base nature, our base ego, we know the way, because we have walked it away from the humanness, away from sin.
4: Christ speaks in his great cosmic teachings. If you recognize yourself as the being and live in the being, then you do not need to look around in order to find the truth, the being, because you know that what is behind is the same as what is in front. You do not need to look to the right or to the left, because you know that right and left are the same as in front and behind. You do not need to look either upward or downward. You know that above and below are the same as in front and behind, as right and left. The life, the large in the smallest and the smallest in the large, in you, the being. Take note and keep this with you at all times. God is present. God is everything everywhere. In the greatest is the smallest. In the smallest is the greatest. God.
0: We continue reading in the axiom, Christ speaks. If you have found yourself, then you have found God, and you are at home in the all. Then you do not need to look around for the all, not to the right or to the left, nor upward or downward. The all is in you. God is in you. Your neighbor is in you. All the forces of the kingdoms of nature are in you. When you have found yourself, then you behold everything in you, because you yourself are all in all things. Again, take note and bear this consciously in you. If you keep your temple pure, then you have opened everything in you, and you also have respect for the temple of your neighbor and reverence for the All-Holy One who dwells in you and in your neighbor and in all life forms of nature. You are rich, for the All is in you. Therefore, you find everything in yourself, the smallest in the large, and the large in the smallest.
1: Gabriele gives us an understanding of these words of Christ. She explains, if you keep your temple pure, that means for us that if we strive daily to purify our temple, then we will gradually open up the eternal law. Then we will gain respect for our neighbor's temple and reverence for the All-Holy One. Let us practice this in the awareness, do we respect our neighbor's temple? Do we let our neighbor have his freedom, or do we force him to think what we think is right? Do we force him to act the way we think is right? Let us ask ourselves again and again, do we feel reverence for the All-Holy One, for God in us? Let us remember that each one of us is the temple of the Holy Spirit, that God, the all-holy power, the absoluteness, dwells in us. Let us make ourselves aware of this again and again, especially when we want to fall back into our old habits and our old thought patterns. Let us make ourselves aware that in us dwells God, the All-Holy. Then we will also sense the inner wealth and at the same time notice how poor we nevertheless are when we nurture our humanness. The humanness is the sinfulness against the soul. We will then very gradually realize that everything is in us and that we will ask many questions on an external level. What is when and where? Only when we are distant from our inner being. Then we are only in our human consciousness and see everything only superficially and do not grasp the core, the essential in the situation. If we use words like when is what, when is where, merely because we live in the temporal, then this is based on our life as human beings. If we, for instance, ask what time it is in order to orient ourselves, then this is our language, our means of communication to find our way around on this earth.
2: Liebe Mitmenschen,
3: dear fellow people, let us practice the order of the temple. Let us experience ourselves. Let us gain respect for our neighbor. Then we will attain freedom, because we also let our neighbor be free. Let us remember, we are the temple of God. And God dwells in us. Let us develop reverence for God, the All-Holy One, and we will sense that we are the images of our Eternal Father. Let us take this awareness with us into our further days on earth. And let us always remember, God is our Father, and we are His children. If we actualize what we bear in ourselves, the beauty, the purity, the fineness, the nobility, the good, the absolute love, then we will draw closer to God and to our true being. Then we will experience what it means to receive pearls from the very basis of the being. Then we will be the pearl fishers of the inner life, treasure seekers who find their way to the inner wealth.
4: Christ continues speaking in his great cosmic teachings. Jesus taught this and more details of the eternal life to those of his apostles and disciples who could understand it. But again and again, he also had to explain to them the path to the eternal being, the fall law, the law of sowing and reaping. The fall law is the transformed down energy of God, which the adversary reversed and wanted to use against God. This fallacy bore the turning point in itself. For what man sows as humanness, he will reap, and not God or his neighbor. Now let us hear what Gabriela explains to us about this. Nearly 2,000 years ago, Jesus already struggled with his apostles and disciples so that they would learn to understand the law of sowing and reaping, the fall law. A great step lies behind us, nearly 2,000 years. Many people are still struggling to acknowledge sowing and reaping and the eternal being. In this radical change from the material time to the age of the spirit, more and more people comprehend what it means to live in the causal law, in the fall law, and to move toward the eternal law. The law of sowing and reaping brings about the fall of the base ego again and again. The eternal law brings inner peace, the nearness to God, and the ascent back into the being.
1: Another axiom given by Christ in his great cosmic teachings reads, "In God there is no curiosity. The one who looks around out of curiosity sees only his own base self, himself, the ego, and does not behold his true self. Therefore, he does not know himself either. The curious one is in search of something new in order to gain something for himself or to use something for himself, because he lacks inner values." Gabriele gives the following explanation of this. With this axiom, we temporarily look into the causal law again in order to understand what humanness is, so as to then grow out of the humanness, the all-too-humanness, into the eternal substance, into our eternal cosmic being. The inner values are the divine order, the divine will, the divine wisdom, the divine earnestness, patience, love, and mercy. When we are lacking in these aspects, then we'll look for something new. However, this search for something new is merely a seeming search. In reality, the soul seeks the Eternal One, for the awakened soul is constantly on the lookout for the light of God. It is constantly looking in order to again immerse in the origin of life, to return to God. How difficult is it for the awakened soul in the human being if the person still nurtures his human programs? There are often dissonances, discrepancies between the awakened soul and the human programs. The person becomes restless. He seeks, as he thinks, new things. In reality, it is the seeking soul which longs for the light of the Father and conveys to the person, "Clear up your humanness and find God in me."
4: Christ continues in his axiom. He says, "The curious one is the desire, the greed. He sees and hears only himself. The curious one, who curiously looks to the right and left, to the front and behind, above and below, is also the fearful one who sees danger for himself everywhere. He does not rest in God, and therefore does not live in God either, and through this creates for himself what he is afraid of. He lives in the world of limitations and of density." Gabriella explains the correlations for us. She says, "The frightened and confused soul that is poor in light is also the frightened, bound, and spiritually blind person. If the soul has awakened, then it is no longer afraid. It feels the light and yet cannot reach the light, because the human being violates its soul. He puts brakes on it, so to speak. He does not allow it to draw closer to the light."
5: Sehr
4: When we strive to make everything safe for us in the external world, to look to the right and the left, in front, behind, above and below, in order to avoid all dangers, then we will not escape them by doing this. We will encounter them. We attract the dangers, what we are afraid of. Whatever we are afraid of will sooner or later break in over us.
0: Dear fellow people, what does this mean? What are the consequences for our life? Let's hear more explanations from Gabriella. We know and can experience on ourselves at every moment. No matter where we look, from there we will be stimulated to think, and every thought can become the starting point for a complex human program. If we are curious to see this or that, things that we perhaps should not see at all, then these things that are not yet a part of the energy of our day will stimulate us to think. Then it can become hard for us to walk the inner path, because by doing this, we prematurely call up sins that we then become aware of via thoughts. This negative potential, which we may not even be able to clear up yet, because the day has not yet foreseen this and also has not yet brought the energy for its solution and settlement, can now become a trap for us. The sins are burdens that were awakened and summoned too early, break in over us, and leave no peace anymore. They force us to keep on thinking. If we continue to think, if we are not able to control them, then we will be controlled by them. Through this, we create further programs. The more human programs we create, the more limited, that is, restricted, we are in our way of feeling, thinking, speaking, and acting.
3: Gabriele explained further. This is why we should look at our curiosity. What are we craving for? What are we lacking? The lacks show themselves in our way of feeling and thinking. When we have a slightly queasy feeling, then we should briefly pay attention to this feeling. It comes up and reveals itself in thoughts. We can grasp our thoughts better than our feelings. In this way, we can also get to the bottom of our curiosity and conquer it. Let us live consciously. Whenever we look around, let us ask ourselves right away, what are we looking around for? Why? What are we calling up? All this wants to tell us something. Our life is interesting when we monitor ourselves.
1: Christ speaks in his great cosmic teachings, "The one who is afraid of others is afraid of himself. He has no confidence in himself. For him, density is a reality and at the same time threatening. In his fearfulness, he is constantly concerned with looking around himself so that nothing happens to him. Curiously, he looks to the front, to the back, to the right and to the left, upward and downward, and lulls himself into a false sense of security, because he is of the opinion that this way he has everything in sight. The looking around, the looking up and looking down, to the right and to the left, to the back and to the front, should, in density on matter, only be for orientation. For your physical eyes were created for matter, for density. The one who does this, remains in the temple of the inner being and keeps the order of the temple.
4: Gabriela helps us to better understand these words of Christ. She explains, if we have conquered our curiosity, that is, if we have cleaned up what our curiosity had for a goal and content, then we will find our way into our temple. We will go deeper into our inner being, to the All-Holy One, to God, who dwells in us. May it be clearly said once more, the human being, the inhabitant of the earth, also needs his sense of sight for his orientation on earth. Our physical eyes look to the front, behind, to the right, and the left. We have to turn around in order to orient ourselves. This is because we live in density. This is not curiosity. As human beings, we have to look around and to the right and the left. In the end, we are always looking at the walls of the three dimensions, at the stone walls of the human ego, so to speak. On the other hand, the pure being, the divine intelligence, our true self as substance and power in God, beholds everything in itself. And so, our inner being sees everything that approaches us. Everything that vibrates in infinity is also in us. The impulses from the All, the cosmos, arrive in the inner being of the pure being. The pure being is not, like we human beings, dependent on being addressed from without. It perceives the impulses in its inner being, and at the same time sees the picture that the impulse giver sends. And at the same time, it knows what the impulse giver wants and also immediately knows the task and the solution.
1: We continue reading Gabriela's explanations. For us human beings, in density, it is necessary that we look around for the sake of orientation, not out of curiosity. However, when we rest in our temple, in our inner being, then we will also receive the impulses that we need for today, for this day. Then we will not need to look around curiously. We will learn what we need to learn. We will see what we should see, because our five senses are purified, ethical, fine, and are oriented to the perfect consciousness in us. In this way, God, the All-Holy One, our Eternal Father, can guide His child. To attain this direct guidance from God is the task of the soul in the earthly garment. On the path to this goal, a mighty power is at its side, the power of Christ. As long as God, the Father, the absolute law, cannot yet reach us, cannot yet guide and lead us directly, Christ prepares our path. He is our helper and redeemer. Through His "It is finished," He holds out His hand to us at every moment and guides us over cliffs, valleys and heights, over stony paths, to God, our Eternal Father, to the light, to the perfect pure being that we in reality are.
2: Christus spricht,
3: Christ speaks, the true wise one is the prudent one who remains in the Holy of Holies and maintains the stillness there. In the temple of stillness, the true wise one, the prudent one, receives the direct instructions from God and the salvation from God. If you are experienced in the law of inner life, then you sense and think in a divine way and speak His word, which you are, divine. Dear fellow people, when we have attained this, then we are perfect consciousness, perfect intelligence, perfect substance in the perfect life, God.
0: Dear viewers, dear listeners, this is the goal of all of us. Even though it isn't so easy to reach, the teachings and tips that we receive in this program series show us the way. Let's try it out. We heard in this program, our life is interesting if we monitor ourselves. You can accompany this program series with a book for the program, which is available in bookstores. It is the second volume of the Great Cosmic Teachings of Jesus of Nazareth to His disciples and apostles who could understand them, with explanations by Gabriella. The next program of the Great Cosmic Teachings also gives us insight into our true, original divine being. It begins with the axiom, the one who lives as a drop in the ocean, God, has become the law of God. Anyone who wants to can make use of the time until the next program with the help and exercises given today in order to then continue learning with us. Until then, we wish for all of us an interesting time and all the best. Goodbye and greetings in God.

For all people who want to find God, the free spirit in themselves, who strive for a peaceable humankind, a life of love for God and neighbor, the word of eternal truth from the kingdom of God is given to us. The great cosmic teachings of Jesus of Nazareth to his apostles and disciples who could understand them with explanations by Gabriele. Through Gabriele, the great teaching prophetess and emissary of the kingdom of God in our time, Christ himself reveals the law of true life, which he taught in the inner circle of his apostles and disciples more than 2,000 years ago. For the first time in the history of mankind, his great cosmic teachings are available to all people, for he, the free spirit, taught much more than what is contained in conventional traditions. The great cosmic teachings give us an understanding of the eternal divine laws. They allow us to sense into the deep life in our soul that is our homeland. And we experience who we are in truth, cosmic beings, children of the infinite love on the way back to the eternal kingdom of God, from where we all once went away. The great cosmic teachings of Jesus of Nazareth were interpreted and explained by Gabriele. Gabriele shows us how we can apply them in our daily life, in the family, at work, or during our free time. We learn, for example, to understand our fellow man in the right way, to assuredly recognize life in every situation, and to concentrate in the right way, and much, much more. We find our way to the free spirit, to God in us. The great cosmic teachings of Jesus of Nazareth to his apostles and disciples who could understand them are now collected together with all the explanations by Gabriele in a noble collective volume. It is a mighty work of teaching for all people on their way into the new era, the era of the Christ of God, the Messianic and Sophianic Age. Order the book, The Great Cosmic Teachings of Jesus of Nazareth, at Gabriele Publishing House, under the telephone number 0049-9391-504-843, or online at gabriele-publishing-house.com, or write to Gabriele Publishing House, Max Braun Street 2, 97828 Altfeld in Germany.

0: Fülle des Lebens heißt,
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1: dear listeners, what makes us truly happy and free? What is truly important in our lives? With these questions, we would like to welcome you and invite you to another program in the series, The True School is Life. Today, with a topic, The Right Kind of Learning Raises Our Existence to a Gain in Life. In our program series, we are privileged to present excerpts from teaching hours with Gabriele, the teaching prophetess and emissary of God, aids and teachings from the highest source, the divine wisdom, which can help us all to give our existence on earth a deeper meaning and a gain in life. In the schooling from which we may read today, Gabriele speaks of the fact that we should not look for happiness and joy in life in our fellow human beings or in external comforts, but that the true life is within us, and thus a true gain in life also comes from our inner being. But how is this to be understood? Gabriele explains this and much more. Thus, we can expect a teaching hour with

0: many concrete examples from everyday life. Will you join us? Gabriele explains, if we want to gain life and learn to be in the life that is God, we must first look at ourselves and work on everything that makes us envious, jealous, and quarrelsome toward others. Why? These all too human tendencies, with which we often poison our existence, always indicate that we are dissatisfied with ourselves and therefore often unhappy.
1: Gabriele continues, one help would be that we basically make ourselves aware that the ego we have created for ourselves is not our true nature, it is not our true being. The all-too-human aspects, our ego, emerged from the fact that we turned our line of sight, our orientation, from within to without. We sought happiness where it cannot be found, in the external world. The one who is constantly searching and has to realize that he does not find anything, becomes dissatisfied. He feels the emptiness within himself. He looks around. He sees some people who, viewed through the glasses of his own deficient condition, seem to be happy in comparison to him. If this fellow human being is rich, for example, the ego of the dissatisfied person immediately draws the obvious conclusion, rich equals happy, and his ego cries out, and me? I want to be rich. There are other fellow people who seem to possess what we lack in order to be happy and satisfied. Consequently, the ego is an insatiable drive that constantly demands. For instance, we want to be loved. We want to be respected. We want to be given gifts. We want this and that. We want to be pretty, graceful, and beautiful. Or others, our fellow human beings, should fulfill what we expect, what our ego demands. They are supposed to make up for our deficits. If they do not, they are to blame for our unhappiness. Then we think we have a right to be in despair, and we shoot reproaches at those around us who are, oh, so unloving and think only of themselves. If we realize that in this way we are digging ourselves deeper and deeper into the pit of our own ego until, out of so much bitterness, aggression, depression, and despair, we are completely at a loss, we will seize the opportunity that Christ, the inner reformer, offers us. It is not a matter of others fulfilling our every wish. In this time and in the coming one, it is, believe in the power of Christ and believe in the true life that is in you. Win your life anew in face of the cosmic power that is Christ.
2: Gabriele gives us more tips on how we can attain a gain in life. She says, until now, the causes of our egotistical malady were said to be dissatisfaction with ourselves, others should be the gain of life for us. Now it is, become active in a positive sense, gain your life. Christ is the inner reform. Our daily motto could be, don't demand anything from others. Expect the highest from yourself. Affirm in yourself the positive, giving forces and characteristics. They are there. Find them and apply them. Even if you have to overcome inner resistance, you will experience that many a cloud that darkened your disposition will abate, and the inner sun of the Christ of God will begin to shine in you more and more. Gaining a certain outer contentment, you prepare the way for the inner reformer to make you happy within. Decide not to go against your fellow people, even in your thoughts. That would only make you gray, pallid, and unsightly. The inner reformer that is within you is beauty. From now on, give up the aspiration of finding a soldier of fortune who will make you happy, or an ideal woman who will fulfill your every wish and bring meaning and substance into your empty existence. Know and remember that happiness comes from within. It makes every person graceful and beautiful. Adorn your soul and ennoble the radiation of your body through light-filled thoughts that are pleasing to God.
0: We heard that happiness comes from within, and our thoughts play a big role in this. Gabriele explains more about the gain in life, and she has several questions as well as some advice about this. Many say, I don't like myself. I am ugly. There is no such thing as an ugly person unless he makes himself so by thinking ugly thoughts or by expecting others to make of him what he desires. If you want, the inner reformer can shape a beautiful picture of life out of you, because those who find their true self find the beauty of life. Beauty comes from within. Beauty is a gain in life, and a gain in life is joy and happiness. Prepare the way for the inner reformer. Whether the person is young, middle-aged, or has already counted many years, everyone must start with themselves. The first question would be, do I respect myself? Let yourself be reformed, because those who do not have self-respect cannot become free of their base nature, which only wants to lean on others, which only expects and demands. The basis of all self-respect is the knowledge of who we are in truth. We should often immerse ourselves in the awareness that in the depth of our heart, we are divine beings, loved by the Eternal Father, endowed with the powers of light of infinity.
2: Gabriele continued, if we consolidate this awareness by affirming it, by making the effort to focus within, and by striving via self-control and self-recognition to overcome the not good and not divine that we have recognized with the help and the strength of the inner reformer, Christ, then in time we gain distance from our all too humanness. Thus, we identify less and less with our still existing human weaknesses, immoral and unsightly habits. As a result, we can discard them more and more joyfully and easily, and give preference to the noble, fine things that correspond to the light-filled being in us. Prepare the ways for the Lord. Let yourself be reformed. Cultivate positive, God-pleasing thoughts. Then you also care for your body, which should be the image of life. Take soap every morning to regularly wash or bathe yourself. Just as your soul wants to be purified, so does your body require this. Do not forget to brush your teeth, because surely you want to smile or even laugh. Know that the purification of the soul and the care of the body belong to self-respect and also to the mastery of the base ego. Gain inner and outer certainty. As soon as you put order in your thoughts, order will also come into your external life.
1: Gabriele explained further what order in our life can bring about. The result of self-mastery with the help of the inner light is the care of the soul and of the body. Then your clothes will also be clean. And make sure that your outer garments are the right color and shape for your type. Do not dress too colorfully. This would make you restless and have a disharmonious effect on your disposition and nerves. Learn to feel comfortable in your clothes. Take care to go out of the house looking clean and neat, to remain well-groomed during the day, and not to let yourself go in the evening. Through these external behavior patterns, we gradually gain distance from comparing ourselves to others, from envy and resentment, from wanting to be and to have. We have found our way to ourselves externally. We become increasingly one with ourselves. This causes further positive things. We become more aware of the inner life every day, so that with the Spirit of God in us, we increasingly undertake the inner and outer transformation and thus gain the true life. Another help for giving the inner reformer a chance is a sensible diet, which says, stay moderate in all things. Those who strive for this do not need elaborate diets. Those who stand by their spiritual feeling of worth, who strive to become the image of God, are faithful to themselves and will also be faithful to others and to God.
2: Dear listeners, Gabriele talks about other aspects of order in our life and gives us the following tips for this. Our external appearance also includes the order and cleanliness of our home, in our cupboards and closets. This means take care of everything around you, because the Spirit of Infinity, the Life, is in everything. Just as you care for yourself, you who are the Life from God, so will your surroundings be, including your workplace. Another help for becoming aware of inner experience: those who do not keep their own home in order do not feel at home anywhere. They remain restless wayfarers who make others their servants. I repeat, says Gabriele, those who monitor themselves and look at themselves critically and apply the standard of a spiritual feeling of worth to themselves also take care of their external appearance, because the human being is ultimately the temple of the Holy Spirit, and the Spirit of God is love, beauty, balance, and uprightness. The following applies to every age. Those who keep themselves, their thoughts, their whole behavior, their external appearance, and their surroundings in order, are more satisfied with themselves, because they are in harmony with themselves and with what surrounds them.
0: Gabriele continues, let us realize that those who have found the way to themselves strive to maintain a balance in marriage and partnership. They will also be caring mothers or fathers for their children. At work, at their workplace, they will give their best. Due to their reliability, they will gain trust and be an enrichment in their surroundings. Let us be aware. The train of an externalized existence has departed. The shining taillights no longer give us a foothold. The Reformer, Christ, is the reshaper of every human being who wants this. But he is also the reshaper and renewer of the planet Earth. Those who let themselves be reformed by the inner Reformer, Christ, will be a good example in every situation. They remain calm and level-headed within and also find the right words and the right measure in all things. Happy are those who sacrifice their egotistical wanting and striving to the one who is the I am in all things. In this way, the human being becomes sincere and finds life. Fear gives way. Truth sets them free. No, truth makes you a happy person. Untruth makes you fearful and unhappy.
1: Gabriele said more about this. Each one who finds his way to his true self step by step, to the inner Reformer, Christ, turns away from killing or murdering. Killing or murdering takes the life of the human being and the animal. The human being did not breathe life into his neighbor, the human being, nor into the animal. He cannot give breath to any form of life. So he should not wantonly take away the breath, the life, whether human, animal, or plant. The person who keeps his conscience intact will not harm humans or animals, nor will he steal from his fellow human beings, neither pilfer their possessions, nor live off their life energy. Nor will he deprive animals of their habitat, for whoever steals from others, even from animals, thereby endangers his own possessions. People who keep order in their lives, both in their thoughts and in themselves and in their surroundings, apply this standard to themselves in every situation. Those who are faithful to the Christ of God can meet their fellow human beings with open and clear eyes. To be faithful to Christ means to learn. Those who learn daily in order to draw closer to Christ consciously gain life. They become happy. To be happy is freedom. We attain freedom through honesty and justice toward ourselves and toward our neighbor. What we do, we will do completely. With all our powers of consciousness, we are concentrated in our work and alert in conversations because we are in communication with the Infinite, the Most High. Life means, among other things, honest giving. It requires attentiveness. This is the alertness toward ourselves and with respect to others, in order to see clearly what they need, what can be said to them or entrusted to them. People who are in all communication, in connection with the life that is omnipresent, are honest and diligent. They are productive.
2: Gabriele explained the following regarding this. Any dishonesty, no matter in what area, leads to laziness and carelessness. Such people are unreliable and also poor achievers. People who fill out their occupation, for example, embody the corresponding competence. Through concentrated, effective and purposeful work, they create high quality. They bear responsibility and radiate certainty. Truly competent people maintain their poise and composure in every situation. They are also trustworthy with respect to their colleagues. To live means to be in the spirit of truth in everyday life, come what may. From this, further skills, certainty and fluency develop. Truly competent people are self-assured, life-affirming and purposeful. If you don't learn, you don't gain. Right learning, honest practice, in order to raise one's existence to a gain in life, brings security and steadfastness. I understand by this, so says Gabriele, that I meet and treat my fellow human beings as I would like to be met and treated. Everyone has the help to work on themselves, to gain the spiritual values that make life worth living and make us happy. We must learn to think consciously, to question our thinking. Conscious, God-centered thinking leads to conscious living. We must give our existence a God-pleasing substance and thus value. Only then do we begin to live. Those who strive for the inner reformation should always think about the following statement: human beings are what the content of their thoughts are. That is, what is behind their thinking. Whatever we affirm, we make come true. Many a one could now come to think that our life on earth would run very pleasantly if humankind would take to heart the simple rules of life that have been presented here. But why our fellow people? Let us ask ourselves, everyone for themselves, what in each one is opposed to this? Those who keep to the rules of life grow beyond themselves and are also there for others. Those who do nothing or only a little selflessly for others also think only of themselves. Those who think only of themselves divide and separate. Those who learn to do good for others selflessly, without expecting anything for themselves, go within, to the kingdom of the heart, to the life that lasts forever. They do not separate, because they do not bind anything or anyone to themselves.
0: Gabriele concluded this schooling hour with the following words: people who think cosmically, who help and give selflessly, become happy and free themselves. Thus, the gain in life lies in one's own heart. Dear listeners, in today's schooling hour, we've heard how we can gain happiness and freedom through a conscious life. It is up to us, whether we are young or older, to practice daily and to learn from life in order to make each day of our existence a gain in life. For today, we take our leave of you and look forward to welcoming you back for another program in the series, The True School is Life. Goodbye and greetings in God.

0: Liebe Zuschauerinnen, liebe Zuschauer.
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0: Mit Gott lebt sich's leichter. Liebe Mitmenschen,
1: dear fellow people, who doesn't want to be free? But for how many centuries, even millennia, have people been struggling for freedom and yet have not found it, as the conditions in this world clearly demonstrate? Not lastly, because most people have only a vague idea of what freedom really is. Our program today is about freedom, about the path to true freedom. And its title is, Through Self-Recognition and Faithfulness to the Truth, We Attain the Freedom That Truly Makes Us Free. Gabriele has presented and explained much about this, which we want to bring forward today. We begin with a perhaps provocative statement, only the person feels free who can say, I emulate the words of Jesus who taught, do to others as you would have them do to you. Anyone who would publicly advocate this sentence these days would have to put up with people shaking their heads and laughing at him and his statements. Only the fewest people feel free, because egoism, including mobbing, is increasingly gaining the upper hand and people are feeling their neighbors' elbows pushing them to the side more and more. During our time, isn't the question more than ever applicable that says, who am I? Do I know myself or do I definitely not know myself? Yes, do we really know ourselves?
2: The answer is that most people apparently do not know themselves, because our world with its many people proves this daily. The words definitely and apparently could become effective when we make the effort to question our thinking and speaking, yes, our whole behavior. Many a one could counter with the question, what's the point of that? I should question myself.
1: Yes, for example, our second ego, which we could call the shadow or the unknown one. It would be of advantage to us if we would now and then question our thinking and speaking, our whole behavior, which means that we would think about it, above all, when we're of the opinion that we are self-critical in terms of self-recognition. Someone who has learned or is learning to shine a light on himself, which really doesn't mean to go to a radiologist and have our body x-rayed, that is, shown through, as it were, will find the clue to himself, possibly to his second ego. You, each of us, can be a so-called radiologist when we unsparingly place ourselves on the test stand and check our thoughts, words, our whole manner, which means to question ourselves, each one for himself, whether his behavior patterns, his whole conduct, his whole attitude doesn't contain aspects that were formerly not discovered by him or that he deliberately did not want to admit to.
3: Oder die man bewusst nicht preisgeben wollte. In vielen Situationen.
4: In many situations, we often don't know whether we really are the person we think we are.
3: Warum nicht?
4: Why not? Because we seldom consider our second ego, our shadow. And so, self-recognition means to analyze yourself in order to get to know yourself.
3: Wenn Sie wollen.
4: If you would like to, make the effort to critically question yourself. You will be astonished at who results from this. Not only what results from this, perhaps who you, we, actually are. Possibly a totally different person emerges, of whom we previously knew nothing about, whom we didn't know before, and of whom we may have thought so much. If this other one, who we ultimately are, should manifest himself, how will we act towards him, who is for us still unknown? And how do we want to approach him? Do we want to give him more energy, to continue to groom and cultivate him? Or do we declare war on our presently still unknown companion, our shadow, by facing up to him and questioning our thinking, speaking, and acting to rectify what is bad, phony, and false, what is malicious and insidious? This is often connected with painstaking work on ourselves, but it is worth it once we notice that we have pangs of conscience when we are inattentive and fall back into our old habits.
2: The words from Jesus that we already mentioned could help us in all spheres of life. Do to others as you would have them do to you. Spoken in today's language, do not do to another what you do not want to have done to you.
4: Another saying to remember on our path to self-recognition, to honesty, and to integrity could be, whether we work, talk, read, no matter what we do, we should be totally and completely just to this, that is, be truthful. This conscious goal could be impetus and help on our way to finding ourselves.
1: As time goes on, the effort to be a monitor over ourselves brings vitality, elasticity, security, and freedom. We very gradually become free of being self-opinionated, of being former word champions, who often flatter others in order to direct attention to themselves, and so on and so forth. When we have seen through our second half, our daily companion, the formerly unknown one, our shadow, and be it only partially, then a further precise goal can help us to experience more about ourselves. It is, when questioning yourself, pay attention to the so-called queasy feeling that makes itself noticeable in the vicinity of your digestive tract. This so-called queasy feeling points out that something is not in order with us.
4: Another sentence could also help us in setting goals. It is, life on earth is too short, and our moments are too precious to waste them with our second ego, the unknown one, our shadow.
2: If we are willing to renounce the promptings of our second ego, and if we ask the free spirit, whom we call God in the Western world, for support and help, so that we rectify what stands in the way of faithfulness to the truth, and to break ourselves of the same and similar behavior, thus dissolving our shadow, our companion, then it will become brighter in us and around us. To be faithful to ourselves with our way of thinking and speaking, with all our behavior, brings, among other things, self-respect and freedom. With this purpose in life, it becomes much easier to live, also with those people with whom we are together day after day. Let us remember, the free, omnipresent Spirit is always here for us. With Him, everything goes much better.
1: The work on ourselves, so that we know who we truly are, is often a relentless path. Being half-hearted does not lead us to our goal. Despite all tips, many of your listener will protest, saying that everything is different with him. He is honest and sincere. He is a good person who never does anything to hurt any of his fellow men or any animals. Honestly now, Don't we think or speak in a similar way? If you want to expose yourself to the dismay over yourself, then take a day when there are many conversations and monitor what you think and say. Are your thoughts and words in agreement? Or is there a certain ambiguity behind them? If thoughts and words are not in agreement, then you have already recognized yourself for the first time. If you should have a heated and fierce conversation with your neighbor or a colleague at work, then check yourself. What are you saying and what are you thinking? You have now recognized yourself a second time. The possible deviousness, tactical maneuvering, craving for attention or being focused on your own advantage, also concerning financial aspects, is false. It is the second ego, the shadow, the companion. Everything is based on communication.
4: Everything bad seeks and communicates with its like kind. Faithfulness to the truth communicates with truthful people. And so, like attracts like. People with an insincere character produce inequality, division, and coercion. People with an honest mindset bring about peace and a gain in life, freedom, and closeness. People with a compulsive mindset destroy and gather for themselves. People with an honest mindset are constructive and share. These criteria could also contribute to self-recognition. We don't attain the development and growth of our true, unadulterated, shadow-free ego from one day to the next. We can neither expose nor vanquish our shadow, our second ego, without a fight with ourselves. It is often a slow, painstaking path, a day-to-day learning process, which leads to honesty and faithfulness to ourselves.
1: None of us will be spared of getting to know ourselves at some point in time. This means to recognize who we actually are and why we live as human beings on the earth. Our soul does not die, it lives eternally. Our true being is the kingdom of God in us. Someone who does not want to get to know himself does not know his path to life either. Neither as person nor as soul. The one who believes in and keeps the words of Jesus of Nazareth, who taught us, the kingdom of peace is within, in you, has the key to the certainty that external things do not make us happy, but solely the devotion to our true self, to being faithful to the truth, to live with faithfulness, with the truth, with a free spirit, who is the eternal truth, makes things much easier.
4: There is much talk of harmony these days. Where do we find it? Several followers of Jesus of Nazareth have also had their experiences with recognizing themselves, and concerning this, also with a need for harmony. In a time which, literally spoken, escapes the person, and in which hectic activity becomes a person's companion, we often hear about harmony. But what is harmony when one simply cannot find his way to tranquility? Harmony, it is said, is the balance of the inner forces. But who finds his way to the inner forces, and what are the inner forces anyway? One person thinks calmness, another thinks a balanced nervous system. Still another thinks that only through a concentrated way of breathing and meditating will he find his way to a certain balance, which is then called harmony or inner forces.
1: Many possibilities are offered in our world for finding so-called harmony, And yet the stress and overwrought nervous system remain, even when through applicable relaxation exercises, a certain balance of forces is attained for a brief time. But soon afterward, the old affliction reappears in its entirety, the stress and disharmony. Many a one says to himself, the spirit, the eternal source in us, would be the harmony. But how can the person who believes in the eternal, free spirit of infinity come into harmony? How? Several followers of Jesus of Nazareth have dealt with deep breathing in order to gain some distance from everyday thoughts, in order to find harmony. After a certain time, the everyday thoughts, the stress at work, the troubles in the family, or the unsolved strife with a fellow person caught up with them again. To attain harmony means to attain self-recognition concerning what is hidden behind our behavior patterns. It is what is hidden in our thinking, speaking, and acting.
3: Das Hintergründige im Denken, Reden und Handeln.
2: Wir Menschen, we think and think, talk and talk over things and situations, and that often so long until our nerves are totally exhausted, and in the evening we go to bed loaded down with our troubles and cares. We can hardly speak of a restful sleep. The morning, again, serves up our thoughts from yesterday to us. That which yesterday bestowed upon us is a large part of today. Perhaps several more things come in addition. The carousel continues turning. We think, talk, and talk, often with no result. Here too, in the morning at the beginning of the day, deep breathing and a meditation are of little help. And the same applies to a quick cup of coffee. If it helps at all, then merely as a brief stimulant. We wonder, what could help to master the day and not be dominated by the day and its precarious situations?
1: One help could be to briefly pause and go within, asking, what controls me? What controls me day after day? What is it? It is our thoughts. What are they called? And what are the situations that again and again preoccupy our thoughts and perhaps even during our conversations? We could, for instance, call them Anne or Mark, Sally or Otto. These are merely symbolic names that want to say to us, we are it. Every single one of us is it. Actually, we are it, but not the human being over whom we may speak. It is not him who preoccupies us and whom we address with first and last names, but the one who accompanies us, the still nameless one, whom we don't know yet. We've given him the name companion, or the unknown one, or shadow.
4: It is the shadow who goes with us in our thinking, talking, and acting, if not to say, who is literally on our heels. Our shadow is, as stated, the one who is behind our behavior patterns. He is the one whom we could analyze then when we are thinking, talking, and acting. If we want to, then we will get to know our shadow, who we ourselves are. We could also call the unknown one, the shadow, our subconscious. Our shadow, who is still unknown, is the one who makes us disharmonious and doesn't allow us to find our way to the desired harmony, to the balance of forces. As stated, most people are ambiguous in their behavior, the same as split in what do I say and what do I conceal. For example, we talk and think completely differently. This ambiguity takes energy. We are the ones who waste energy through our ambiguity. We ourselves are it. We are our shadow, as well as the one whom we think we know.
1: The shadow, that is, what we conceal, for example, what we don't want to speak out, but is indeed present, leads to stress, to hectic activity and disharmony. With our ambiguity, we supply two energy fields. For one thing, we supply energy to the one we think we know. For example, Anne, Sally, or Otto. For another, we supply energy to the one we don't yet know, and the one who is on our heels, our shadow. Day after day, from early till late, also in the evening, this means to supply two energy-filled entities. This neither lets the person come to rest, nor to be able to meditate. We can then rightly say that time is running away from me. Note well, without realizing who we are, day after day, we supply energy to two entities.

0: What we hide during conversations or in interpersonal relationships. We are asked and not the other one. If we want to find our way to harmony and the balance of forces, then the motto is, in order to save energy, self-recognition. Who am I?
1: Um Energie zu sparen, Selbsterkenntnis. Wer bin ich?
2: Wichtig ist dabei,
3: important thereby is to eliminate whatever demands energy from us. That is, our second ego, our shadow. The question to us is, why do we hide in our thoughts what we don't want to speak out? Why do we deceive ourselves in many ways and thus also others, our fellow humans? When, by asking the little word why, we eliminate our second ego, our shadow, by monitoring ourselves, when we think and talk and resolve to be honest and sincere to ourselves and our fellow humans, then, in time, we will become more prudent and calm and will gain time to master daily life to the extent that in the evening, we are more balanced in terms of our strength. Then we will sleep more deeply. And the morning of the new day has, in terms of energy, a gain in time in order to perhaps meditate or pray.
4: We have now come back to our topic, which is, with the help of the free spirit, whom we call God in the Western world, things go much easier. Dear viewers, dear listeners, we take our leave of you for today. You saw the program, your devotional, The Free Spirit, It's Easier Living with God. We wish you and all of us an attentive time and the new courage to question ourselves over and over again with a magic word, why? Until next time, goodbye and greetings in God.

Against the background of destruction, wars, and natural disasters worldwide, many people are looking for a new perspective on the future. With this, the question often comes up, is there a God? And if yes, how or where can I find him? Gabriele, the prophetess and emissary of God in our time, gives us clear and detailed answers today concerning this. In the book, The Free Spirit, God in Us, she writes, "We live in the great stream of life, which encompasses the elements, nature, animals and people, and yet we often do not know where our Creator is. The Creator of heaven and of earth, the Creator of nature, of the animals. God is in all things. God in infinity, God in heaven, God on earth, God in the elements, in nature, in each blade of grass, God in every animal, and God in us." Order The Free Spirit, God in Us, by calling 0049-9391-504-843 or online at gabriele-publishing-house.com.

0: Guten Morgen, lieber Zuhörer, liebe Zuhörerin.
1: Good morning, dear viewers, dear listeners. Morning has dawned and a new day has begun. This day, your day comes to you. What will it bring you? Each day conceals a secret, as it were, which it reveals situation by situation, minute by minute, moment by moment. This secret, the content of which is revealed in the moments of your day, is your secret, just as the day is your day. Each day brings us only what in the past we have given to the days to take with them. These became the past and have not yet been cleared up by us. The situations of the day, the difficulties or problems that come to us, want to tell us something. What it is, we experience in our thoughts.

0: so wäre es gut, dass wir immer dann,
1: so whenever a difficulty or problem comes to us, it would be good if we ask ourselves,
0: was denken wir?
1: What are we thinking?
0: Was will es uns
1: what
0: sagen?
1: Does this want to tell us?
0: Zerpflücken wir das Problem und
1: if we pick the problem apart and blame our neighbor, we have neither grasped nor solved it. And we do not let the truth speak to us, the Spirit of God, which is the solution in all things. This is why it would be good if we briefly shine a light on everything that comes to us, every disagreeableness. What does this matter, this problem, this difficulty want to tell us? If we ask Christ, who is in everything, for help and support, in time, we will sense ever more often and clearly what the lawful solution is.

0: Bittet und es wird euch gegeben.
1: Ask and it will be given to you. Seek and you will find. Knock and it will be opened to you. We may call upon Christ in every situation, in everything that comes to us. If we affirm Christ, the being in everything, then Christ, the being, the eternal law, will support and help us, so that in every situation we are able to lawfully solve the problem, the occasion, the difficulty. We should take it as a task to address ourselves again and again. Take yourself back. The solution in everything is Christ. When we become aware of this, then in time we will sense His nearness. And then we will think about each word and place what we want to say in the law of God, again with the request, Christ, help us. Only in this way will we find access to the inner kingdom, to our divine heritage.

0: so werden wir auch in dieser unruhigen Zeit,
1: and so, even during this time of unrest, in which the world has a destructive and demoralizing effect on mankind and on nature, we will find Christ. We need him. Without him, nothing will work anymore in the future, because the for or against, the either or, the decision for or against Christ is unavoidable. Each day places us before the decision either or, for or against Christ.
0: Blicken Sie um die Mittagszeit auf Ihren Vormittag zurück.
1: If at noontime you look back on your morning, then your level of feelings will show you whether you decided for Christ in the various situations, in the conversations, in the tasks for the day, or if a lawful solution still needs to be given to the one or the other matter.

0: Spüren Sie noch eine Unruhe?
1: If you still feel unrest, if many a thought still comes, then it would be good to talk with Christ about what needs to be done and to ask Him for help and a solution before you go to your noon meal.
0: Vertrauen Sie sich Christus und seiner Führung.
1: If you entrust yourself to Christ and His guidance, then He can show you the right solution and also help you to solve what has not yet been solved and to sort it out. Then strength and joy will draw into your inner being again, and you can partake of your meal calmly and with equanimity, and go thus into the afternoon.

0: Auch am Abend sollten Sie
1: and in the evening, you should look over your day once more, and if you wish, make an accounting.
0: Über das, was schon im Haben steht,
1: you can be happy about what is already in the credit column. If there is still something in the debit column, it would be good to sort out with Christ what needs to be clarified before you go to your family or to your friends. Then you will have cleared things up with Christ, and then you will feel how joy and equanimity draw into you again, which you can then take with you to your family or to your friends. And your evening will run its course in a balanced and harmonious way and give you strength for the next day.

0: Lieber Zuhörer, liebe Zuhörerin.
1: Dear viewers, dear listeners, I wish for you that with Christ, you may find the right answer and the right solution in everything that you encounter today, and that you may also pass on to your fellow man the joy that you feel about this. With all my heart, I wish you a light-filled and strength-filled day. If you want to, you can again hear us tomorrow morning. Greetings in God.

0: Dear listeners, welcome to another reading from the Sermon on the Mount of Jesus of Nazareth. The teachings of the Sermon on the Mount are an offer from the eternal kingdom to people of all cultures in order to give their own lives a positive course and become happy, free, and peaceful people. Especially when things are turbulent in one's own life or in the world, many ask themselves, what really endures? What do I want to base my life on? What do I want to build on? In today's program, we will receive many tips and aids for this. We will read a passage, respectively, from the Sermon on the Mount as it has been passed down in an extra-biblical gospel, and then we will read the explanations of the Christ of God through Gabriele, the prophetess and emissary of God in our time. The text can be read in the work of Revelation, "This is my word, Alpha and Omega, the gospel of Jesus, the Christ revelation which true Christians the world over have come to know." We begin with the chapter entitled, "Where your treasure is, there is your heart." Jesus of Nazareth said, "You should also not gather for yourselves treasures on earth, which the moths and rust consume, and which thieves dig up and steal. But gather for yourselves treasures in heaven, where neither moths nor rust consume them, and where thieves neither dig up nor steal. For where your treasure is, there is also your heart. The eyes are the lamps of the body, so if you see clearly, your whole body will be full of light. But if your eyes are lacking, or if they are dull, your whole body will be dark. Now if the light that is in you is darkness, how great the darkness will be. No one can serve two masters. Either he will hate the one and love the other, or he will be devoted to the one and despise the other. You cannot serve God and the mammon at the same time."
1: In our time, the Christ of God gave a revelation about this. Only the person who does not believe in God, in his love, wisdom, and goodness, collects treasures on earth. Many people pretend to believe in God. However, you will recognize them by their works. Many people speak about the love and the works of God. By their deeds alone, you will recognize them. Many people speak about the inner kingdom and about the inner wealth, and yet gather in the barns for themselves personally and accumulate worldly riches for themselves personally so as to be held in high esteem by the people. The one who is concerned only about his personal well-being does not yet sense the bird of prey that has already raised its wings to destroy the nest and steal the wealth which the rich person, the builder of the nest, calls his personal property. However, the one who strives first for the kingdom of God gathers inner values, inner treasures. He will also receive in the temporal all that he needs and beyond. The one who is rich in his inner being will not live in want externally. But the one who is externally rich and hoards his wealth will live in want someday. The one who gathers treasures on earth will find them taken away from him so that he may reflect upon the treasure of the inner being and be able to enter the life, the inner wealth. The soul will lack divine light until it strives first for the kingdom of God. And as long as it is still possible on earth, a light poor soul will again be born into a light poor body and will possibly live in poverty among the poor. The recognition will come that the treasure, the wealth, is in God alone. The one whose heart is with God will be rich in inner values and will enter into the kingdom of peace. I, Christ, give you a measure so that you recognize where you stand, either in the light or in the shadow. For where your treasure is, there is also your heart, and there will your soul be one day. Take heed. The one who reads these words and stands at the turning point of the old to the new era should hasten so that he can still find his spiritual life. For when the new era, the era of Christ, is manifest over the whole earth and the inner life is lived, there will no longer be incarnations for those who strive for external values. Then, too, there will be no more incarnations for the worldly rich, so that they may atone as the poorest among the poor for what they neglected to do as the rich. Once the kingdom of peace of Jesus Christ has taken further evolutionary steps, there will be neither poor nor rich. All people will then be rich in my spirit, since they will have opened the inner kingdom. They will also live accordingly on the new earth, under another heaven. For this reason, be prepared to serve God and, out of love for God, to serve your fellow man as well. Recognize, no one can serve two masters, God and Mammon. Only selfless love unites all people and nations. Both the human being on earth and the soul in the spheres of purification will one day be led to the decision to serve God or Mammon, to be for God or against God. There is nothing in between, either for God or for the satanic.
0: We continue reading in the Gospel text. The title of the next chapter is Seek First the Kingdom of God. Therefore, I say to you, do not be anxious for your life, what you will eat and drink, not even for your body, for what you will put on. Is not life more than food, and the body more than clothing? And what shall it profit a person if he would gain the whole world, but lose his life? Look at the birds in the air. They neither sow nor reap, nor gather into barns, and yet your heavenly Father nourishes them. Are you not looked after much better than they? But who among you could add one cubit to his lifespan if he wanted to? And why are you so concerned about your clothing? Consider the lilies of the field, how they grow. They neither toil nor spin. And yet, I say to you, even Solomon in all his splendor and glory was not arrayed like one of these. But if God so clothes the grass of the field, which today is alive and tomorrow is burnt in the oven, why should he not much more clothe you? O you of little faith, therefore you should not be anxious and ask, what will we eat, what will we drink, or what will we wear, as the Gentiles do? For your heavenly Father knows that you need all that. But seek first the kingdom of God and his righteousness, and all these things will be added to you. Therefore, do not be concerned about the evil of tomorrow. It is enough that each day has its own evil. Using words of the present time, the Christ of God revealed the following about this. The person who worries about his personal life, about his well-being, for example, what he will eat and drink or clothe himself with tomorrow, is a poor planner. For he thus thinks only about himself, about his own well-being and about his possessions. With this, at the same time, he also plans in his pain and woe. On the other hand, the one who fulfills the will of God is a good planner. He will plan both his days and his future. However, he knows that his planning is only a guideline that rests in the hands of God. He lays his plan in the hands of God, works with the powers of God, and lets himself be guided by God in the events of the day. For he knows that God is the all-knowing Spirit and the wealth of his soul. The one who entrusts himself to God, who places his day's work in the light of God and fulfills the law, pray and work, will receive his just reward. He will have everything that he needs. If God the Eternal adorns nature and clothes the lilies of the field, how much more will he feed and clothe his child who fulfills his will? Therefore, do not worry about tomorrow, but plan and commit your plan to the will of God. And God, who knows your plan, will fulfill for you what is good for you.
1: Christ illustrates this for us. He reveals, I give you an example. A good architect will carefully plan a house and pay attention to all the details. Once

0: to the plan. You should lead your life in a similar way. Plan each day and plan well. Allow yourselves time for some reflection too, in which you can find inner stillness and think over your life and your planning again and again. God will also permeate with his will a carefully made plan of the day that has been placed in his will. The one who carries out his plan in this way need not worry about tomorrow. His belief in the guidance of God consists of positive thoughts. From these emerge positive words and law-abiding actions. Positive thoughts, words, and actions are the best tools because the will of God is active in them. This means that the will of God, his Spirit, is at work in every positive thought, in every selfless word, in every selfless gesture and deed. God will give the good planner all that he needs and beyond that. Only the one who does not entrust himself to God, who lets the days slip by and does not use them, worries about tomorrow. The person who takes each day as it comes and then blames his neighbor when he fails in many things, when he is sick, when he goes hungry, when he cannot acquire what he needs for his daily life, is not a good planner. He is an anxious and egocentric person who attracts what he does not want and what he fears. The person who does not plan the hours, days, and months with God's help and does not place his plan and himself in the will of God cannot be guided by God. Only the one who entrusts his daily work to God and conscientiously fulfills the commandment, pray and work, can be guided by God and is fulfilled by him. He is filled with love, wisdom, and power. This means that his vessel, his life, is filled with trust and belief in God.
1: The Christ of God continues to speak by way of the prophetic word. People in the Spirit of God will not live in want. They are good planners. They are strong in faith and work with the powers of the Spirit. Only the anxious person is concerned about himself, about his small ego. He worries about tomorrow because he is not centered in God and does not believe in God's wisdom and love. With this, he unconsciously opens the barn for the thieves who come and steal. He will lose what he has taken and hoarded for himself personally. From the hands of God, humankind receives food, shelter, and clothing. The one who places his life, his thinking, and his work in the hands of God does not need to worry about tomorrow. He will have what he needs today, tomorrow, and in the future, and beyond that. Thus, the one who lives in the inner kingdom will not live externally in want either. However, the one who is poor in his inner being will live externally in want. If today he lives externally and increases worldly wealth for himself and keeps it for himself personally, then he is poor in his inner being and will live in want. That is, he will be poor in another earthly garment. Therefore, strive first for the kingdom of God and his justice. Then everything you need and beyond that will be given to you by God. Look at the birds of the air. They do not sow or reap nor gather into barns. And yet your heavenly Father feeds them.

0: Consider the lilies of the field, how they grow. They neither toil nor spin. Nature in all its diversity is clad more beautifully than the richest among the rich. The one who thinks only about his own well-being and his full barns will earn his bread by the sweat of his brow, either in this earthly existence or in another incarnation, as long as this is still possible.
1: Christ continues, the right, pray and work means to work for oneself and for the common good. Recognize that the lilies of the field, indeed, all of nature, are there for all people and give themselves to them in the most manifold ways. The one who is able to grasp and appreciate this will not have to earn his bread by the sweat of his brow. He will fulfill the law, pray and work for himself and for his neighbor. And when it is written, they neither toil nor spin, this means that a person should not think solely of himself and work only to gain profit for himself alone in order to adorn and display himself with it. Recognize, all being is in the care of God. Animals, trees, plants, grasses, and stones are in the care of God. They are in the life of evolution, which is directed by the eternal Creator God. Since all life comes from God, the animals, trees, plants, grasses and stones also sense and feel. They experience within themselves the Creator's power of evolution that vivifies them and leads them to further unfoldment in the cycle of divine eons. The power of the Creator, the eternal being, gives the nature kingdoms what they need. The gifts of life flow to the life forms, to the same extent as these are spiritually developed.
0: The Christ of God continues. The Eternal Father remembers every blade of grass. How much more does the Eternal remember his children who have already developed in themselves the evolutionary steps of the mineral, plant, and animal kingdoms? The children of God bear in themselves the microcosm from the macrocosm and are thus in communication with all of infinity. But how poor is the person who worries about tomorrow? He himself shows that he has not yet mastered yesterday, since he is unable to live in today, in the now, that is, in God. The inner being of a person, the pure being, is the essence of infinity. The one who grasps this as a human being looks within and unfolds the laws of life, so that he may behold everything external in the light of truth. Recognize, infinity serves the person who thinks and lives in an all-encompassing way, that is, without limitation. People in the spirit of love are not self-centered, but all-conscious. They are in constant communication with the powers of God in all being. What they do from within, with the power of love. They plan and work according to the commandment, pray and work, and do not waste the day. They know how precious is the day, the hours and the minutes, and make use of the time. Therefore, the one who truly lives does not worry about tomorrow. Already today, he receives what he will have tomorrow. For the one who lives in God will not be in want, neither today nor tomorrow. But the one who stays anxious and clings to his possessions will be poor tomorrow. However, the one who sees himself as a cosmic being, who fulfills the will of God without reservation, acquires wisdom and strength. The life of the person who is filled with love and wisdom is permeated by the power of God. He will lack nothing, but the one who worries about tomorrow and sees the future as gloomy attracts evil. And he will have his burden every day. Therefore, do not think anxiously about tomorrow. Plan with God's strength, and let the Eternal work through you. Then your thoughts are positive magnets that attract, in their turn, what is positive and constructive. For thoughts, words, and deeds are magnets. According to their kind, they attract in turn the same or something similar. Dear listeners, with these teachings of the Christ of God, we have reached the end of today's reading from the Sermon on the Mount. They were given for people of all cultures, for all the nations of this earth, because God is the free spirit. We take our leave of you for today, and we'll be glad when you join us again next time. Goodbye, and greetings in God.

0: persecution in the form of ostracism, character assassination, slander, and agitation all the way to breach of law. You do not believe that such things are possible in a country like Germany today? And yet it is a fact. Read the book The Persecution of the Prophetess of God and of the Followers of Jesus of Nazareth, The History of the Cruelty of Church and State. Infamous lies are spread about the Eternal Word and Gabriele, the Prophetess of God, in our time. Children, women and men of good standing are insulted and persecuted. Their civil rights are curtailed. People lose their jobs merely because they openly profess to the Free Spirit, God, and His Son, Christ, and do not bow to the dictates of the mainstream churches. For it happens, as at all times, that the cults of priests go against the eternal word of the Free Spirit. Read the facts and learn more about the background in the book The Persecution of the Prophetess of God and of the Followers of Jesus of Nazareth, The History of the Cruelty of Church and State. Order at Gabriele Publishing House, The Word, under the telephone number 0049-9391-504-843 or online under gabriele-publishing-house.com.
1: A dog looks at you expectantly. A cat withdraws and hides. What's going on in the animals? In the book, You the Animal, You the Human Being, which has higher values, you learn what influence our feelings and thoughts have on animals and how we can communicate with them. 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How do we treat them? 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

0: Liebe Zuschauerinnen,
1: dear viewers, dear listeners, a very warm greeting to the first part of the three-part program entitled The Twisted Faith, Incense, or the Kingdom of God. Several followers of Jesus of Nazareth sat down together and wrote up a manuscript on this topic. The Twisted Faith, Incense, or the Kingdom of God may cause many a viewer or listener to prick up his ears, because the theme of this program is primarily, is God absolute or a changeable God? Someone who hears the word faith as such inevitably thinks of church institutions with their belief system of dogmas, rites, ritual acts, and of buildings such as cathedrals, churches, temples, including all the works of art by famous artists found there, such as frescoes, paintings, statues, and not lastly, he thinks of crimson, gold, and gems, etc., etc. Someone who delves more deeply into these pictures is stimulated by his senses, which remind him of organ music, the celebration of Mass, sacraments, offering boxes, tabernacles, liturgies, and of the choir songs of the faithful. In some, the picture sequences develop even further. They think of the communion, and many a one who believes differently thinks, I'm not part of that. Perhaps not part of it, but in other ways, oh yes. The one who stays with the pictures will be reminded of the incense by his sense of smell, and he sees the incense vessel that the priest swings back and forth before the altar. From these picture sequences, more odors develop, such as that of extinguished candles, which mingle with that of the incense, and he inevitably thinks of the priest's ceremonial acts that follow at the altar and of his sermon from the pulpit. All these ecclesiastic scenes and priestly acts are framed by gold and gems. The garments of the priests, bishops, and cardinals are also interwoven with precious embellishments. All in all, crimson and splendor without equal.
2: The splendor in the Vatican outshines everything. The Vatican State has an ecclesiastic dictator whose office seems unique, for, in addition, he is allegedly due the claim to absoluteness, which he derives from Christ. From the so-called Holy See, he issues his instructions with absolutist grandeur. Whoever thinks further seeks justification or makes corresponding comparisons. When we compare all the Church's instructions and priestly actions with the Word of God through the true prophets and prophetesses, through whom God, the Eternal One, spoke and speaks, in the Old Testament as well as today, the question arises, why didn't all these true messengers of God found any churches? Why didn't Jesus of Nazareth, the greatest prophet of all time, who on the cross on Golgotha became the redeemer of all souls and men, found any churches? A good analytical mind will now shed more light on this. If there is a God, is he absolute or changeable?
1: The present-day caste of priests insists on the word of the Bible and tells its faithful that the word, and at that, each and every word in it, was given by God and is therefore inviolable. Whoever claims and proclaims this should logically keep to the word of God through the prophets of the Old Testament. Or is God changeable? For the Vatican Spirit does not abide by God's word through the prophets. Following, we will introduce just a few statements by God through the prophets of the Old Testament. For every good analytical mind works out the difference between what God, the Eternal, said several thousand years ago through the prophets of the Old Testament to the caste of priests and how the present guild of priests acts. The comparison of the Word of God back then to the statements of the priests not only portrays a poor picture, but a totally distorted one. The difference between God's word through the prophets and the words, as well as the behavior of today's priests, forms such a crass contrast that it's hard to make a reasonable comparison. Or is God a changeable God? If not, where then does the present flock of priests stand? Thousands of years ago, the caste of priests was not any better than today's. There are only two paths that can be taken, either the path which God the Eternal pointed out through the prophets, or the pagan path of cults, which was derived from the god Baal. According to the caste of priests, Bibles are supposed to be the literal word of God. Without beating around the bush, let's take a look at the present caste of priests. Here we read in Isaiah, and I quote, "What to me is the multitude of your sacrifices, says the Lord. I have had enough of burnt offerings of rams and the fat of well-fed beasts. I do not delight in the blood of bulls or of lambs or of goats." Thus far the quote. What did the caste of priests teach in the Old Testament? And what is its doctrine today? We'll leave this question open for now.
0: Lassen wir diese Fragen vorerst so stehen.
2: Gott sprach es weiter. God spoke further through Isaiah. Bring no more vain offerings. Incense is an abomination to me. New moon and Sabbath, and the calling of convocations, iniquity and solemn assembly, I cannot endure. And so on and so on. What is it like today? The feasts of slaughtered animals celebrated at Christmas and Easter, for instance, are truly an iniquity. And God continued in the prophetic word through Isaiah. When you spread out your hands, I will hide my eyes from you. Even though you make many prayers, I will not listen. Your hands are full of blood. If we primarily take Catholicism as a comparison, whose priests call themselves Christian, then history demonstrates how cruelly and brutally the dictatorial Vatican State, along with the priests dependent on it, acted. Murder, manslaughter, and rape in the name of Jesus the Christ. If that is supposed to be Christian, who then was Jesus of Nazareth? Viewed symbolically, the Vatican is dripping with the blood of those whom in past years it had killed and murdered by so-called crusaders in the name of Jesus the Christ. And until today, the Vatican network acts against God's creation. Just think of the countless tortured and maltreated animals that are murdered in the slaughterhouses or tortured in experimental laboratories until the laboratory machinery sorts them out and they are then killed as wrecks.
3: Bis sie die Labormaschinerie aussortiert und sie dann als Wrack getötet werden.
1: Weiteres. God spoke further through Isaiah. Wash yourselves. Make yourselves clean. Remove the evil of your deeds from before my eyes. Cease to do evil. Learn to do good. Seek justice. Correct oppression. Bring justice to the fatherless. Plead the widow's cause. A good analyst will compare God's words through Isaiah with the priest's present behavior, and many a one will recognize, without having to do much pondering, that the dictator in the Vatican and his flock of priests disregard God's word and that of Jesus of Nazareth. Unfortunately, the word Christian is not legally protected, and thus everyone can use it. Every criminal, every assassin, the child abuser, the thief and the liar may and can call themselves Christian. But any kind of abuse, no matter for which purpose, has truly nothing to do with Jesus the Christ. Under the guise of Christian, idolatry is frequently practiced in the honor of the head idol, Baal. One must learn to listen, to watch, and to make comparisons. What is Christian and what is paganism? Then one will recognize very quickly that many priests are nothing but followers of Baal.
4: Dass viele Priester nichts anderes als Baal-Nachfolger sind.
5: Gott sprach schon im Alten Testament.
2: Already in the Old Testament, God spoke through Isaiah against idolaters. I quote, I spread out my hands all the day to a rebellious people who walk in a way that is not good, following their own devices. A people who provoke me to my face continually, sacrificing in gardens and making offerings on bricks, who sit in tombs and spend the night in secret places, who eat pig's flesh and broth of tainted meat is in their vessels, who say, keep to yourself, do not come near me, for I am too holy for you. These are a smoke in my nostrils, a fire that burns all the day. End of quote. And God continued through Isaiah, he who slaughters an ox is like one who kills a man. He who sacrifices a lamb, like one who breaks a dog's neck. He who presents a grain offering, like one who offers pig's blood. He who makes a memorial offering of frankincense, like one who blesses an idol. And so on. Anyone who is able to think analytically will compare back then with today. Today's ecclesiastic hoo-ha is similar to that of back then. It has nothing to do with God, the Eternal, and with Jesus the Christ. Back then, as today, it is a cult and worship of idols.
1: We continue to read what God said through Isaiah. I have not caused thee to serve with an offering, nor wearied thee with incense. End of quote. That's how it was back then. And what's it like today? Today's idolaters swing their incense vessels as they did back then. At no time did God the Eternal require incense. In whose honor were the incense vessels swung back then, and in whose honor today? God said to Isaiah, childish leaders oppress my people, and usurers rule over them. O my people, your leaders mislead you and confuse the course of your paths. End of quote. And God continued in a long passage of Isaiah. What do you mean by crushing my people, by grinding the face of the poor, declared the Lord of hosts. Thus far this quote. What is it like for the people today who are mostly under the thumb of the Vatican dictatorship? What is it like for the politicians and the rich of this world? We don't need to go into detail. People who can see and think recognize that back then and today are coming full circle.
2: For the sake of analysis, we repeat God's word through Isaiah. He said, "Childish leaders oppress my people and usurers rule over them. O my people, your leaders mislead you and confuse the course of your path." End of quote. What is it like today? Is God an unchangeable God or a changeable one? Should he speak differently to the priest guild today than back then? If yes, then God would be no better than the caste of priests, for it does not think and live according to God's word. It literally turns God's word upside down, it turns it around, and thus the word of Jesus of Nazareth as well. This can hardly be called anything but dishonest. Dishonest, twisted. Moving on to analyze God's word in the Old Testament through Jeremiah, the instructions are similar to those through Isaiah. For example, the priests did not say, "Where is the Lord?" Those who handled the law did not know me. The rulers transgressed against me. And so on. End of quote.
3: Ende des Zitats.
2: Where do the present caste of priests and those servile to it stand? Do the caste of priests and its lemmings today stand under the dictatorial rule of the Vatican? With Jesus, the Christ, there are no lemmings under a church dictator. True followers of Jesus of Nazareth follow him voluntarily. And Jesus made the following also clear. "Think not that I have come to abolish the law and the prophets. I have not come to abolish them, but to fulfill them." End of quote. And so the prophets spoke the word of truth. Jesus abided by the prophets of God. Where does the present caste of priests stand?
3: Wo steht die heutige Priesterkaste?
1: Noch einmal. Back again to Isaiah. So that the eyes of the analytical minds are opened more and more, God spoke through Isaiah. "For they are a rebellious people, lying children, children unwilling to hear the instructions of the Lord, who say to the seers, 'Do not see,' and to the prophets, 'Do not prophesy to us what is right. Speak to us smooth things. Prophesy illusions,' and so on." Let us compare this statement with that of today's flock of priests, and let us deduce the answer to the question, "Is God the eternal, all-wise, unchangeable, or changeable? Does he speak differently today than back then? If yes, then the Old Testament has served its time, and so has the New Testament, for Jesus also spoke differently than today's caste of priests thinks and acts. Through Ezekiel, God said, and I quote, "Her priests have done violence to my law and have profaned my holy things. They have made no distinction between the holy and the common. Neither have they taught the difference between the unclean and the clean. They have disregarded my Sabbaths, so that I am profaned among them." Today's flock of priests has its special ecclesiastic hoo-ha It talks about sin and eternal hell. The word holy, which they use for saints, actually means to be pure. Someone who, step by step, does not fulfill the commandments of God and the teachings of Jesus in the Sermon on the Mount, which are excerpts from the eternal law, turns away from God. Instead, he often turns toward the doctrine of the institutional churches that send all those to eternal damnation who do not follow it and its doctrines. This can be read in a textbook of the Catholic Church. The teaching of the Catholic Church, as contained in her documents by Joseph Neuner and Heinrich Ross. God spoke in the Old Testament through Hosea about the judgment over the priests, and I quote, "My people are destroyed for lack of knowledge. Because you have rejected knowledge, I reject you from being a priest to me. And since you have forgotten the law of your God, I will also forget your children." And what is it like today? Do the nations have a true knowledge of God? Have people become followers of Jesus of Nazareth, who became the Redeemer of all souls and men on the cross? Or are many people bound to the instruction of the caste of priests, which, according to the will of Baal, fans incense towards its faithful and sends them to eternal damnation when they don't do the biddings of the church dictates?
4: Wenn sie nicht dem kirchlichen Diktat Folge leisten.
6: Jesus, the greatest prophet of all times, who, as mentioned, became the Redeemer of all souls and men on the cross at Golgotha, roundly rejected the caste of priests. He not only rebuked them, but also drove the merchants, who were surely sympathetic to the caste of priests back then, from the courtyard of the temple. Because Jesus of Nazareth was not with the flock of priests, but against their pretentious behavior, they handed him over to the Roman state. Among other things, they forced the state to condemn Jesus of Nazareth and to bring about his crucifixion. It was the priests who incited the people, who first called out Hosanna, so that they finally screamed, "Crucify him."
2: It is not without reason that we can read in the calls of woe, "But woe to you, scribes and Pharisees, hypocrites, for you shut the kingdom of heaven in people's faces, for you neither enter yourselves nor allow those who would enter to go in. Woe to you, scribes and Pharisees, hypocrites, for you devour widows' houses, and for a pretense you make long prayers. Therefore you will receive the greater condemnation. Woe to you, scribes and Pharisees, hypocrites, for you travel across sea and land to make a single proselyte, and when he becomes a proselyte, you make him twice as much a child of hell as yourselves. Woe to you, scribes and Pharisees, hypocrites, for you tithe mint and dill and cumin, and have neglected the weightier matters of the law, justice and mercy and faithfulness. These you ought to have done without neglecting the others. You blind guides, straining out a gnat and swallowing a camel. Woe to you, scribes and Pharisees, hypocrites, for you clean the outside of the cup and the plate, but inside they are full of greed and self-indulgence. You blind Pharisee, first clean the inside of the cup and the plate, that the outside also may be clean. Woe to you, scribes and Pharisees, hypocrites, for you are like whitewashed tombs, which outwardly appear beautiful, but within are full of dead people's bones and all uncleanness. So you also outwardly appear righteous to others, but within you are full of hypocrisy and lawlessness. Woe to you, scribes and Pharisees, hypocrites! For you build the tombs of the prophets and decorate the monuments of the righteous, saying, if we had lived in the days of our fathers, we would not have taken part with them in shedding the blood of the prophets. Thus you witness against yourselves that you are sons of those who murdered the prophets. Fill up then the measure of your fathers. You serpents, you brood of vipers, how are you to escape being sentenced to hell? Therefore I send you prophets and wise men and scribes, some of whom you will kill and crucify, and some you will flog in your synagogues and persecute from town to town. This is how Jesus the Christ spoke to the priests and Pharisees of that time. Jesus the Christ said, you travel across sea and land to make a single proselyte, and when he becomes a proselyte, you make him twice as much a child of hell as yourselves. What is it like today? Don't the flocks of priests travel all over the world to proselytize? And what happens to a person who is converted to their faith? Isn't he also enticed into a faith that ultimately leads him to hell? Because if he doesn't do what the church prescribes, then he is a child of hell, and that eternally, according to church doctrine.
7: Fragen wir also noch einmal.
6: So let's ask once more, what is it like today? During the past 2,000 years, other methods were used against people, against entire nations. The fire, no matter where it was burning, was fanned mostly by the caste of priests. Today, crucifixion is no longer common. Instead, unwelcome citizens are delivered to the state by way of character assassination. Just think of what Jesus of Nazareth suffered under the priests. The righteous and honest man Jesus was a thorn in the side of the priests back then, because over and over again he held up before them the mirror of hypocrisy. If Jesus of Nazareth were to travel across the land today, would he act differently than he did back then? The life of Jesus was one single act of serving. He served God and the people. The present caste of priests is like that of back then. It expects people to serve it and that God should bless its falsifications. Jesus spoke from authority and with authority. God is unchangeable, and the Sermon on the Mount is law, and at that, eternally. Why was Jesus taken prisoner and spit upon, mocked, scorned, whipped, and crowned with thorns by the soldiers of that time, and handed over to be crucified by Pontius Pilate? Why? Because Jesus of Nazareth was and remained a righteous man. He had to carry the cross of agony all the way to Golgotha. Only one person helped him, who carried his cross part of the way. The mob, the scribes and Pharisees, stood on the wayside and verbally abused Jesus of Nazareth. One has to think into this situation just a bit, aware of what an innocent man carries and carries, because the caste of priests back then handed the man Jesus over to the state, which then also carried out what the caste of priests and the screaming mob wanted, to crucify him. Jesus of Nazareth not only walked a thorny path, but also walked the way of the cross. Weary and faint was the man Jesus, who was further insulted and cursed by the people that had been incited by the priests, and he was nailed to the cross by the soldiers of the then Roman Empire. The mockery of the Son of God on the cross seemed to have no end. The soldiers of the Roman Empire back then blasphemed further, "If you are the Son of God, then come down from the cross. Prove it."
5: Ja, was hätte der Beweis gebracht?
1: Well, what would proving it have accomplished? Jesus of Nazareth proved that with the help of God, his eternal Father, he could endure these satanic blasphemies, the whippings, mockeries, accusations, and the torture. He even spoke at the stake, on the cross, "Father, forgive them, for they know not what they do." He proved it to us. By being aware of God, our Father, with his last breath, he proved it to us, innocent as he was, by walking the path, the hard path, while remaining faithful, upright, and filled with God. For 2,000 years, we have been walking our sinful path without being aware that the innocent bearer of the cross, the Redeemer of all men and souls, is constantly at our side and wants to help and support us. Christ was and remains faithful to his mission. And what about us? Do we think and act in accordance with his helpful guidance? Instead of doing what Jesus of Nazareth taught us, many, many people still build on the cult of idols, on the concept of Baal, the religious dictatorship of many church facilities and ritual acts, as well as the disguise of the priests, has nothing to do with Jesus of Nazareth. The flock of priests, no matter to which theological guild it belongs, has until today not comprehended and ultimately hasn't wanted to comprehend what Jesus of Nazareth taught us and lived as an example for us. The man Jesus was against every kind of conceit, which fixes itself like a bayonet in titles such as excellence, eminence, reverend, and not lastly in the so-called representative of Christ. Let us consider the following. Does Jesus the Christ need a human representative when he taught us and lived as an example for us that each person is the temple of God and that God dwells in the soul of every single person? At all times, let us be aware that Jesus of Nazareth emphatically taught us that God does not dwell in any temples or churches of stone, but in the soul of each person, that is, in us, ourselves.
5: Kirchen aus Stein wohnt, sondern in der Seele jedes Menschen, also in uns selbst.
6: Why does man bind himself to cult servants who still today present rituals similar to those of Baal, which truly do not have anything to do with the teachings of Jesus? Why is the term Christian not protected, while, for instance, the designations Catholic and Lutheran are protected? As already mentioned, every person in every culture can abuse the name of Jesus the Christ, abbreviated Christian. Thus, each one, whether murderer, thief, animal ghetto warden, animal butcher, animal abuser, or defiler and rapist of humans, The name Jesus the Christ, abbreviated Christian, is free game, so to speak, exposed to everyone's arbitrariness. In this way, the Nazarene is basically crucified anew.
2: An analytical mind can draw conclusions from the discourse of Stephen. In the Acts of the Apostles it is written, and I quote this passage, "Yet the Most High does not dwell in houses made by hands, as the prophet says, Heaven is my throne, and the earth is my footstool. What kind of house will you build for me, says the Lord, or what is the place of my rest? Did not my hand make all these things?" You stiff-necked people, uncircumcised in heart and ears, you always resist the Holy Spirit. As your fathers did, so do you. Which of the prophets did your fathers not persecute? And they killed those who announced beforehand the coming of the Righteous One, whom you have now betrayed and murdered. You who received the law as delivered by angels and did not keep it. Now when they heard these things, they were enraged, and they ground their teeth at him. But he, full of the Holy Spirit, gazed into heaven and saw the glory of God and Jesus standing at the right hand of God. And he said, "Behold, I see the heavens opened and the Son of Man standing at the right hand of God." But they cried out with a loud voice and stopped their ears and rushed together at him. Then they cast him out of the city and stoned him. And the witnesses laid down their garments at the feet of a young man named Saul. And as they were stoning Stephen, he called out, "Lord Jesus, receive my spirit." And falling to his knees, he cried out with a loud voice, "Lord, do not hold this sin against them." And when he had said this, he died. And Saul approved of his execution. Thus far, a quote from the Acts of the Apostles.
0: Soweit dieses Zitat aus der Apostelgeschichte.
4: Die Aussage,
1: Stephan's statement, and the call were answered with violent death,
4: wurden ihm mit dem gewaltsamen Tod beantwortet.
1: And what is it like today? Today, the priests no longer stoned their fellow humans. However, they subject to a character assassination all those who hold up to them the mirror of abuse of the name Christian. The priest guild, no matter which church dictatorship it belongs to, is ultimately against God's word, because it was and is against the prophets. Walter Nigg, a former theologian, wrote in his book, Prophetic Thinkers, and I quote, "Almost automatically, prophecy brings opponents onto the scene. The best-known enemy of prophecy is the masses. A part of the masses is also the person of public opinion, who, without any convictions of his own, adopts all the latest fashions and thus joins the army of camp followers, who no longer has a face of his own and is also not even aware of his immortal soul. The well-educated bourgeois, too, often passes by the word of the prophets without being affected. He doesn't allow himself to hear its call, so that ultimately everything amounts to nothing. The second enemy of the prophets is the priests. A new and third enemy of the prophets has developed, and that is deep psychology. Whether masses, priests, or deep psychology, they're all against prophecy. End of quote.
2: If I think about all that we have now heard or read, it may be that from our own pros and cons, the question arises, will I now let everything continue as before in my earthly existence? Or shouldn't I make a corresponding decision for my way of thinking and living? Perhaps initiate a new orientation? As followers of Jesus of Nazareth, Jesus the Christ, we have also thought about many such statements and have become convinced that no outer religion is necessary because put on doctrines are the works of man. The true followers of Jesus of Nazareth have no stone churches, no statutes, no bylaws, no church commandments, nor do they believe in verdicts of damnation of all kinds. They resist the word, you must. The many hierarchical coercions are not the wish and the will of God, nor are they the wish of the great teacher of wisdom, Jesus the Christ. He gave us an understanding of the one Father, the Father in heaven, who is the absolute law of love. God is the God of freedom. God taught us through his prophets and prophetesses, as well as through Jesus of Nazareth, the Christ, the Son of God, the co-regent of the heavens. Outer religions are mostly institutions of power and coercion. Sublimely, their leaders are dictators, no matter with which titles they adorn themselves. Often, the people are subjugated with the coercive term, you must. Many of these ecclesiastic dictatorial regimes know about the Ten Commandments of God, which leave us our freedom, for they say, you shall. Someone who disdains the commandments of God makes demands on his fellow humans. He forces them. Church dictators talk about, you must. Here are just a few examples from the coercive ordinance church. For example, at least once a year, you must go to confession and receive communion. You must attend a so-called holy mass at least once a week. You must keep the church commandments. You must, you must, you must. And so it continues. If you can't accept this brief description, then acquire the books, the teaching of the Catholic Church as contained in her documents, by Neuner and Rose, along with the Catechism. The threatening gestures of church dictators are coercions. For instance, they threaten with eternal damnation. This signifies a monstrous rejection of those people who do not put on the straitjacket of church doctrine. This threatening message

0: call themselves Christian. Who or what is worshipped by them? Christ or a cult god? Is Christianity urged by the church institutions to fulfill the commandments of God and the Sermon on the Mount of Jesus? Or is it the god Baal, the ancient god of weather and heaven, that is still being worshipped today? When you think about the fact that all over the world the word Christian is not legally protected, then the Baal god, the pagan god, is also allowed to adorn himself with it. The god Baal is a dictator. The one who does not follow his principles goes astray, according to his definition, and has to be opposed. In our Western world as well, many politicians have fallen for the ecclesiastic dictatorial call, not by worshipping the pagan god, the pagan cult, or inhaling too much incense, but because they need the people who are permeated with incense, the Baal people, who are infiltrated by the dictatorial ecclesiastic cult, so that from time to time they serve the politicians as the electorate.
1: We cannot fail to see that the twisted faith is a coercive faith. For many faithful live in the terrible fear of being eternally damned. Many people, into whom this message of horror was infiltrated for many years, even believe in a place where souls have to eternally languish, eternally suffer, eternally live in fire. If there were such a place, which is impossible in the law of God, of freedom, then one could analytically consider who shovels in the coal. If there were such a place, is it then the caste of priests who put on the coal there? Where, as the case may be, it would have its own place of destination. If these eternal torments of hell existed, the blazing fire in the place of eternal damnation, then the fire smoke would certainly be the incense of which God said through the prophet Isaiah, and I quote, I have not caused thee to serve with an offering, nor wearied thee with incense. And he who slaughters an ox is like one who kills a man. He who sacrifices a lamb, like one who breaks a dog's neck. He who presents a grain offering, like one who offers pig's blood. He who makes a memorial offering of frankincense, like one who blesses an idol. The question comes up almost automatically, who has inhaled most of these fumes of frankincense or incense? Surely those who from generation to generation, and this until today, swing the incense vessel, ultimately, the caste of priests. Every person is free to choose either God, the Father of love, whom Jesus of Nazareth brought home to us so profoundly in the Lord's Prayer, the kingdom of God, which shines in the very basis of each soul and is the essence of the eternal homeland, or the dictatorial religion of priests and their incense.
0: Jesus taught us that the kingdom of God is in us, in the innermost part of each soul, that is, in the very basis of the soul, is the spirit being from the kingdom of God. Through offenses against the kingdom of God of love and of peace, spirit beings shadowed themselves with foul thoughts, with efforts against God. They defected. Over countless periods of time, the human being developed.

0: And so, as a result of the offenses against the eternal homeland, the spirit being, now called soul, took on flesh, a human body. Whatever the pagan god Baal may think, whatever he may desire, with whatever means he may coerce those servile to him, he cannot be victorious over the true eternal God. The spirit of our heavenly eternal Father is with us human beings, with each soul, for we are his children, firmly rooted in the very basis of each soul, with no ifs and buts. For this reason, Jesus of Nazareth recommended that we pray in a quiet room, without church dictatorship and incense. He taught us, but when you pray, go into your room and shut the door, and pray to your Father who is in secret. And your Father who sees in secret will reward you. End of quote. Our true homeland, that is, the homeland of every single one, is the kingdom of God. The true life deep in the very basis of our soul. If you can believe in this, then it is also possible for you to pray in the stillness, without rituals, without churches of stone. Quite often, we then also feel moved to fulfill step by step the commandments of God and the teachings of the teacher of wisdom, Jesus the Christ. True faith makes one free. True deep faith without hoo-ha has been twisted since time immemorial by the respective caste of priests, and that until today.
1: We, every one of us, may call God our eternal and true Father, the highest, absolute majesty of the heavens, simply Father. For Jesus of Nazareth taught us to pray the Lord's Prayer with simple words. With him, there was no eminence, excellence, any reverence, solely the Father, who is in heaven, and whom we should worship in the Lord's Prayer. He taught us to hallow his name, not that of a person, nor did he teach us to pray to saints. Jesus of Nazareth, who taught us the Lord's Prayer, did not speak of the kingdom of God in the future. He taught, "Your kingdom comes, and your will is done." So he did not teach us that our kingdom would only come at some point in time. He taught us in the present, "Your kingdom comes, it is our kingdom, and your will is done, it is our path, and ultimately also our will in the very basis of our soul." Let it be repeated, Jesus did not teach us any excellencies, any eminencies, any representative Holy Father, any reverence or magnificencies. He taught us the Lord's Prayer, plain and simple, and that holds true, nothing else.
2: Jesus of Nazareth always spoke against the priests, for he knew that many so-called reverends, that is, priests, hide behind their priestly attire in order to disguise their infamous deeds, often criminal excesses. Many of these so-called ecclesiastic top-ranking men give unctuous speeches, but what's behind them? Many who laud themselves as followers of the apostles have become a slave to greed. They crave money and prestige, and even today make their phylacteries broad in order to be seen by the people. They dress accordingly in order to make their lemmings believe they were appointed by God. In Germany, they demand money from their followers, from their faithful, for everything that they offer them. For example, baptism, funerals, reading of Requiem Masses, and so on and so on. They have their church taxes collected via the state apparatus. They demand and demand. Since time immemorial, giving has been left by the wayside. Money and gold, incense and property, these are the be-all and end-all. Not lastly, they expect from many a well-heeled dying person for whom they perform the last rites that in his will he consider the so-called Holy Church, or even change his will accordingly for this. Then the motto is, even when the dying person is at death's door, money, money, and again money. That's the most important thing.
3: Das ist das Wichtigste.
0: Die Majestäten kirchlicher.
4: Until today, the majesties of ecclesiastic ignorance are of the opinion that they are God's intermediaries. If the caste of priests were actually an intermediary between God and people, then God would be a capricious God and thus an implausible God, a sinner, just as all people are more or less sinners. Thus, according to the religious directives of the caste of priests, God is a capricious God, for through his messengers, the prophets of God, God spoke against the priest guild, as did Jesus of Nazareth, who unswervingly reprimanded them. What has changed until today? Who supports the priest guild until this very day? Unfortunately, it is mostly the lemmings who cannot weigh and measure, and the politicians. Regretfully, many people are clouded by incense and know only the ceremonies, which for them hold true at all seasons of the year. And the unctuous sermons, which are served up to the faithful on religious holidays, remind many a sober thinker of the pulpits in forest and field, where the hunter pulls the trigger to kill an animal, and this all the more often when church holidays are at hand. The Lord's Prayer of Jesus, which should create the connection to the Heavenly Father, is reeled off by the church faithful. The details of the Sermon on the Mount of Jesus are not taken seriously by the church dictatorship, because it says they cannot be lived. It is said, not in this our world. How then should the world be called in which it would be accepted, and who made this world as it is?
1: Dear viewers, dear listeners, when the cock crowed, Peter remembered the words of Jesus. Truly, I tell you, this very night, before the cock crows, you will deny me three times. End of quote. The cock truly took a stand, for he crows incessantly, and at that, until today. And until today, Peter, who is supposed to be the rock, has not opened heaven to the faithful. Peter's adherents are still waiting to see whether the key to the kingdom of God will not indeed turn and open the gates of heaven for them. This will not happen. For Jesus the Christ did not entrust the sinning and disobedient Peter with the key. Jesus the Christ speaks the key word. It is, I, Christ, am the way, the truth, and the life. No one comes to the Father except through me, and follow me, that is, Christ. Dear viewers, dear listeners, that was the first part of our program, The Twisted Faith, Incense, or the Kingdom of God. We hope that, for one thing, we were able to contribute to the clarification of many an absurdity, and for another, that you could draw a gain for yourself from this program. If you would like to, tune in again for the second and third parts of our program. Until then, a good time to you. Goodbye, and God keep you.

0: Guten Morgen, liebe Zuhörer, liebe Zuhörerin.
1: Good morning, dear viewer, dear listener. You have awakened, which means that God, our Eternal Father, has placed you in a new day again. This day, which is your day, holds several things ready for you. What will come to you on this day?
0: Sicherlich nicht nur Freude und Gemeinsamkeit.
1: Certainly not only joy and communality, but also many a thing that can help you gain self-recognition. For everything that we emit comes back to us at some point. The matter that surrounds us is, in reality, mere reflection, because it was not created by God, but shaped by us human beings.
0: Durch unser gegensätzliches,
1: through our unlawful activity, our feeling, sensing, thinking, speaking, and acting that do not correspond to the laws of the Eternal, densification developed. Densification is merely the reflection of the being. We human beings are also reflection.
0: Was in unserer Seele liegt,
1: what lies in our soul, radiates outward. It marks and shapes us. And so, our radiation corresponds to our feeling, sensing, speaking, and acting.
0: Alles beruht auf dem Prinzip Senden und Empfangen.
1: Everything is based on the principle of sending and receiving. What we are not aware of also sends and receives. For example, if we wish peace for our neighbor, we have to ask ourselves whether we ourselves already have peace.
0: Denn sind wir friedlos,
1: because if we are lacking in peace, then we radiate only our lack of peace. And if the one for whom we have wished peace is also without peace, then, again, according to the principle of sending and receiving, he can take in only our discord.
0: Unsere Worte sind also schal.
1: And so our words are hollow. Inside the shell, it is often meant differently than what the external word says. The shell, the word, speaks of peace. However, the core, in the inner part of the shell, in the word, is discord. It is not the shell that is important, but the core.
0: Durch das Prinzip,
1: through the principle of communication, like receives like again and again, we can activate lack of peace in our neighbor by our sending potentials of discord, perhaps stimulating him to negative thoughts or even to corresponding acts of violence.
0: Anregen. Das Gleiche gilt,
1: the same applies when we wish our neighbor health. But, however, are sick ourselves because we have not explored and fought against the symptoms of our own illness, then our word does indeed say health. But we radiate what lies in our word, the illness.
0: Strahlen wir aus.
1: If we do not endeavor to clear up with the All Spirit our causes which led to our illness, that is, our sinfulness, our wrong behavior, then our word, health, is only a shell. And in this shell, the aspects of our illness are active. Through this, we can touch, that is, stir something in our neighbor, which then comes into motion in him. However, if we are already earnestly striving to clear up with the power of the All Spirit the aspects of our all-too-humanness, which are at the basis of our health condition, then God's will is done in us. In our desire for our neighbor's health, we can now also consciously address the will of God, his eternal law. Lord, your will is done in me, and in my neighbor. Then the law of God becomes increasingly effective in us and will show us those aspects in which our thinking and acting do not yet correspond to the divine will.
0: Es wäre also gut,
1: and so, it would be good, still before our noon meal, to look back at our morning and to ask ourselves, what have we emitted? What we may have stimulated in our neighbor? What we recognize in the way of sinfulness we may clear up with the Spirit of God, and then the All Spirit will show us what we should do instead. He also gives us the strength for this. Then we can not only eat our noon meal calmly, but also go into the afternoon strengthened and balanced.
0: Auch am Abend,
1: and in the evening, before we go to our family or our friends, we should look back at the afternoon.
0: Eine Selbstbetrachtung hilft uns zu erkennen.
1: Self-observation helps us to recognize what needs to be cleared up, and the All Spirit is always there and always ready to help us, insofar as we honestly strive for self-recognition. If with the All Spirit we have repented and cleared up what we have recognized, then peace and balance enter into us once more, which we can then also carry to our family or to our friends. Surely these aspects will give us a good night and are also the best prerequisite that tomorrow will run positively.
0: Ich wünsche Ihnen von Herzen.
1: From my heart, I wish you a day rich in recognition and success. If you like, you can hear us again tomorrow morning. Greetings in God.

0: Tag hat schon begonnen.
1: The new day has already begun. It usually begins with the first thoughts. A help at every age. Cultivate the thought that there is no such thing as being old unless you think that you are old and worn out. Change your thinking. Think of youthfulness and freshness without keeping the years in your awareness that you are correspondingly old. Old thoughts make one old. Youthful and fresh thoughts make you years younger. A God-filled day of freshness and youthfulness. Gabriele.

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0: Der innere Arzt und Heiler.
1: The inner physician and healer. 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
0: In der Ruhe liegt
1: the strength for healing lies in tranquility.
0: Liebe Mitmenschen,
1: dear fellow people, Christ heals.
0: Die wahre Liebe ist die Gottes und
1: the true love is love for God and neighbor. It gives and gives. It is always present in every person, in every soul, in all animals, plants, and also in every stone. The love for all creatures of God can be compared to a flower which turns toward the rays of the sun and emanates its fragrance through the power of the sun.
0: Die Blume fragt nicht,
1: the flower does not ask who wants to accept its fragrance or not. It emanates and gives according to its kind.
0: Das wahre innere Licht,
1: the true inner light is like a flower. It is God's love.
0: Liebe gibt und fragt
1: love gives
0: wer sie annehmen
1: and does not ask who wants to accept it.
0: Dasselbe Lebensprinzip
1: the same principle of life is fulfilled and at that much more directly through the inner physician and healer. The spirit of the Christ of God is the inner light which shines in every person, in every soul, in every creature, in nature, in all of being. Human beings untiringly receive the inner light, the life force for becoming whole in soul and body. If we want to turn to the power of the Christ of God, then, like the flower, we should strive to orient our life on earth to the light in us.
0: So wie sich die Blume der Sonne
1: just as the flower devotes itself to the sun, so should we devote ourselves to the Spirit of the Christ of God in the very basis of our soul by frequently asking ourselves, can I bestow the rays of the sun, that is, God's love, equally to every person, every life form, without exception?
0: Die Sonne scheint auch dann.
1: The sun is also shining when it is cloudy, when it is covered by veils of clouds.
0: Der Christus Gottesgeist, das
1: the Spirit of the Christ of God, the inner light, the power for help and health, tirelessly and unceasingly radiates in every soul. We human beings, every single one of us, are asked, can we, just as the flower emanates its fragrance to everyone, in our thoughts, in our words, and behavior patterns, bestow upon every person, every animal, that which means the life, the same as love and freedom?
0: Ist das nicht der Fall?
1: If this is not the case, then it would be a great help for each of us to ask ourselves, what in us does not correspond to the all principle of divine life?
0: Das warum.
1: The why gives answer to what is in our soul and in our body in terms of adverse aspects. It is always impure thoughts and a wrong way of behaving.
0: Wollen wir uns der helfenden und heilenden
1: If we want to turn to the helping and healing power of the Christ of God to receive the helping and healing power for our soul and for our physical body, then we should examine our conscience to find out what the veils, the clouds, consist of, which have piled up in us before the helping and healing light, and which prevent what the power of the Christ of God wants to let radiate to our soul and our body, so that we are mentally and physically granted what we ask for. For example, strength and help in daily life and perhaps physical health.
0: Wofür wir Menschen bitten, das bis
1: What we ask for, we do not possess or have. This means that the veils, the clouds, are preventing what we have asked for.
0: Kein anderer hat die Hindernisse auf
1: No one else has piled up the hindrances. It is we ourselves. It is our behavior patterns.
0: Wir Menschen haben die Wolken
1: We and no one else have piled up the clouds in front of the helping and healing power.
0: Daraus ergibt sich, wir Menschen
1: As a result, we human beings do not emanate the all law of love, which ultimately is our true being, like the flower bestows its fragrance upon everyone.
0: Warten wir nicht bis morgen oder übermorgen.
1: Let us not wait until tomorrow or the day after. Today, now, is what counts, because each day has its burden. Tomorrow is simply tomorrow. Today and now is the present.
0: Halten wir jetzt Gewissenserforschung.
1: Let us examine our conscience now. Let us go into a silent prayer and ask the helping spirit in us for support and help. We pray in the stillness, each one for himself.

0: Manch einer von uns erkennt und weiß nun.
1: Many a one of us now recognizes and knows what needs to be cleared up by him. Now, we can rectify much in our thoughts. Mostly, it is aspects of disunity with our neighbor. If you want to, clear this up in your thoughts. If you are not yet ready to forgive, or if you do not feel remorse in order to ask for forgiveness, then take in the words of Jesus, if you want to. Come to terms quickly with your accuser while you are going with him to court.
0: Dem Weg zum Gericht bist. Liebe Mitmenschen, wer weiß?
1: Dear fellow people, who knows what tomorrow will bring? Perhaps we must then say to ourselves, we have missed the opportunity of today.
0: Deshalb sollten wir das erkennen.
1: For this reason, we should tackle what we have recognized, the not good, today and now, so that the helping and healing power of the Christ of God can reach us and permeate us, his everlasting, radiating love.
0: Wir machen nun wieder eine kurze Pause.
1: We now pause again briefly to question ourselves again and to rectify what we can now remedy in our thoughts.

0: was wir ausschließlich durch ein
1: We firmly resolve to settle straight away what can be cleared up solely through a conversation or by making amends.
0: Nehmen wir uns fest vor. Nun gehen wir dem Christus Gottes.
1: Now we go toward the Christ of God, the inner light in us.
0: Wir tun es durch
1: We do this by way of purposeful breathing, which loosens and frees us from any thoughts that are still disturbing us.
0: Zuerst nehmen wir eine aufrechte
1: First, we assume an upright sitting position.
0: Wir stellen beide Füße
1: We place both feet on the floor.
0: Wenn möglich, lehnen wir uns nur
1: If possible, we lean against our chair only with our tailbone.
0: Auf unsere Oberschenkel.
1: We place the backs of our hands on our thighs and draw them close to our body.
0: Wenn Sie wollen, können
1: If you would like to, you can close your eyes.
0: Wir wenden uns nun unserem Atem zu.
1: We now turn to our breathing.
0: Bei den meisten Menschen ist die
1: Most people have very shallow breathing. Why? Because many thoughts race through our brain and our mind.
0: Dadurch ist auch das
1: This causes the nervous system to be tense. We are restless and hectic, which means that we do not come to rest. But it is precisely in tranquility that the power lies for the soul and body to become whole.
0: Wir bemühen uns nun tiefer
1: We now make an effort to breathe more deeply. In this way, our pressing thoughts and feelings gradually move further and further away.
0: Wir atmen also tief
1: And so we breathe in deeply
0: und langsam
1: and slowly and consciously out.
0: Tief
1: deeply in
0: und langsam
1: and slowly and consciously out.
0: Wir atmen
1: We breathe deeply in
0: out.
1: And out.
0: Tief
1: deeply in
0: und
1: and
0: aus.
1: Out.
0: Wir wollen, dass unsere
1: We want our feelings and thoughts to move away from us. This is why we go with our breath as it flows into our body and leaves the body again. We inhale deeply and exhale through our nose or mouth. We inhale deeply and exhale through our nose or mouth.
0: Wir begleiten nun unseren Atem.
1: We go with our breathing.
0: Wir atmen
1: We inhale ever more deeply and exhale slowly and consciously. We inhale deeply and exhale slowly and consciously through our nose or mouth. We inhale even more deeply and exhale slowly and consciously.
0: Bleiben Sie dabei.
1: Stay with it. Watch your breathing. You notice that your feelings and thoughts are moving further and further away. And so, go with your breathing. Now, inhale all the way down into your abdomen. You draw your breath down into your abdomen. And then, slowly and consciously, exhale through your nose or mouth. You inhale down into the abdomen and exhale slowly and consciously. You inhale down into the abdomen and exhale slowly and consciously. The deep breathing is liberating. You become calmer. Stay with it by going with your breathing. Once more, we inhale all the way into the abdomen. In the abdomen, we pause briefly with our breath and again slowly exhale through our nose or mouth. You inhale down into the abdomen. Hold your breath briefly and slowly and consciously exhale through your nose or mouth. You inhale down into the abdomen. Hold your breath briefly and slowly exhale. Deep breathing is liberating. You become calmer. Your feelings and thoughts move away from you. We again breathe several times deeply into the abdomen. We briefly hold our breath and again exhale slowly and consciously. Do not forget to go with your breathing. We inhale down into the abdomen. Briefly hold our breath and slowly exhale again. We breathe in deeply and slowly breathe out. We breathe in deeply and slowly breathe out.
0: Wie automatisch,
1: as if automatically, our breathing is now deeper because we have become calmer.
0: Unsere tiefen Atmung,
1: our deep breathing relaxes our nervous system.
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1: Our nervous system is relaxed.
0: Sie atmen nun
1: you are now breathing calmly and deeply.
0: Ruhig
1: Your breathing is calm and deep.
0: Nun lassen Sie es atmen.
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0: Ihre Muskeln,
1: your muscles and your nervous system are relaxed.
0: Deshalb atmen
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0: Sie sind aufnahmefähig.
1: You are receptive to the power of healing.
0: Worte, die geführt
1: Words
0: sind
1: that are filled with a life force of healing can touch your soul and your body.
0: Auch ihren Körper. Mit der Hilfe der Christus-Gotteskraft
1: With the help of the power of the Christ of God, I now address your soul and your body. Please, do not think along with me now, but let the energy of the words flow consciously and quietly into your soul and your body.
0: Wenn möglich, unterbinden Sie
1: If possible, do not stop the flow of the words by thinking along or even thinking outside of the range of the spiritual stream.
0: Atmen Sie ruhig.
1: Breathe calmly and deeply.
0: Atmen Sie ruhig.
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0: Innere Arzt und Heiler.
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1: The spirit of the Christ of God is now radiating in and through your soul into your body.
0: Christus Gottesgeist,
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1: It streams in soul and body.
0: Der Odem, der das allumfassende
1: The breath of God, which is the all-encompassing life, is effective in your breathing.
0: Der helfende und
1: the helping and healing spirit of the Christ of God is flowing in your breath.
0: Es strömt.
1: It is flowing.
0: Sie atmet.
1: You inhale deeply
0: und
1: and exhale all that is not good, like suffering, pain, or even disease.
0: Es strömt.
1: It is flowing.
0: Sie atmet.
1: You inhale deeply
0: und
1: and exhale all that is not good, like suffering, pain,
0: oder gar
1: or even disease.
0: Es strömt.
1: It flows.
0: Sie
1: you breathe.
0: Es strömt.
1: It flows.
0: Sie
1: you breathe.
0: Die helfende und
1: the helping and healing radiation of the Christ of God is flowing into your body by way of your breathing. Let it happen. It flows.
0: See
1: you inhale the helping and healing power.
0: See
1: you exhale all that is not good, like suffering, pain, and disease. The helping and healing Christ power flows in your breath to all the components of your physical body. It flows. You breathe. You exhale all that is not good, suffering, pain, or even disease. You inhale deeply and exhale slowly and consciously. You inhale deeply and exhale the harmful substances that have accumulated in the components of your body. You breathe in and breathe out all that burdens you. You breathe in and breathe out all that burdens you. You breathe in. The inner physician and healer dissolves what is not good in soul and body. You breathe out all that burdens you. You inhale deeply and exhale all that burdens you.
0: See,
1: you inhale the helping and healing Christ power. You exhale all that burdens you. In your breath is the breath of God, the helping and healing power of the Christ of God. It flows. It flows. Inhale deeply and exhale slowly and consciously. It flows. Inhale the helping and healing Christ power. And deeply exhale all that burdens you out of yourself. Harmony and deep tranquility permeate you. Inner life force, help and healing permeate you. You breathe in the helping cosmic powers and exhale the harmful substances in your physical body. Breathe calmly and deeply. Breathe calmly and deeply. Calm, soft music will be with you while you breathe.

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1: The power of life, the all-permeating being, is flowing.
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1: It flows through your soul into your body. 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Your earthly existence is your life.
0: Das bedeutet für jeden
1: For each one of us, this means in our daily life to question insofar as possible all those discrepancies that come up in our feelings and thoughts, but also in our words and actions in order to rectify them.
0: Haben Sie sich einiges vorgenommen?
1: If you have resolved something that you can clear up through a conconversation or by making amends, do it. For, as stated, every day has its burden.
0: Dadurch schaffen Sie mehr.
1: Through this, you create a basis for holistic healing more and more, for becoming whole in soul and body.
0: Lernen Sie jeden Tag.
1: Learn to breathe deeply each day anew in the awareness that in your breath is the breath of God, which is light, help, and healing. It is the Spirit of the Christ of God. To conclude, we listen to some music.

0: heil werden an Seele und
1: becoming whole in soul and body through the power of the Christ of God does not exclude a visit to an earthly physician. When you go to a physician of your choice, remember that God is omnipresent, also in your neighbor, your physician.
0: Wenn Sie wollen,
1: if you like, remain for some time in this inner, elevated mood.
0: Angehobenen Stimmung. Möge ihr Weg,
1: may your path lead you ever closer to Christ. In this awareness, a blessed and God-filled life.
0: Gabriele.
1: Gabriele.

For all people who want to find God, the free spirit in themselves, who strive for a peaceable humankind, a life of love for God and neighbor, the word of eternal truth from the kingdom of God is given to us. The great cosmic teachings of Jesus of Nazareth to his apostles and disciples who could understand them with explanations by Gabriele. Through Gabriele, the great teaching prophetess and emissary of the kingdom of God in our time, Christ himself reveals the law of true life, which he taught in the inner circle of his apostles and disciples more than 2,000 years ago. For the first time in the history of mankind, his great cosmic teachings are available to all people, for he, the free spirit, taught much more than what is contained in conventional traditions. The great cosmic teachings give us an understanding of the eternal divine laws. They allow us to sense into the deep life in our soul that is our homeland. And we experience who we are in truth, cosmic beings, children of the infinite love on the way back to the eternal kingdom of God, from where we all once went away. The great cosmic teachings of Jesus of Nazareth were interpreted and explained by Gabriele. Gabriele shows us how we can apply them in our daily life, in the family, at work, or during our free time. We learn, for example, to understand our fellow man in the right way, to assuredly recognize life in every situation, and to concentrate in the right way, and much, much more. We find our way to the free spirit, to God in us. The great cosmic teachings of Jesus of Nazareth to his apostles and disciples who could understand them are now collected together with all the explanations by Gabriele in a noble collective volume. It is a mighty work of teaching for all people on their way into the new era, the era of the Christ of God, the Messianic and Sophianic Age. Order the book, The Great Cosmic Teachings of Jesus of Nazareth, at Gabriele Publishing House, under the telephone number 0049-9391-504-843 or online at gabriele-publishing-house.com or write to Gabriele Publishing House, Max Braun Street 2, 97828 Altfeld in Germany.

0: A book tip from the Sophia Library, the center of the free spirit. 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For example, the book, My Life That I Chose Myself. What is life, and why is it so different for every single person? This book shows that our life consists of much more than what we usually perceive. Each day, we are frequently stimulated to recognize ourselves in the bad situations in order to learn from them and to direct our development in time as a human being into the pathways of eternal life. My Life That I Chose Myself, available in the Sophia Library, the Center of the Free Spirit, and from the Gabriela Publishing House, The Word.
1: Jesus of Nazareth did not found an external religion. 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Learn the truth about the life and works of the great teacher of humankind in the encompassing Christ revelation of the present time, given through Gabriele, the teaching prophetess and emissary of God. 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

0: Liebe Zuschauerinnen und liebe Zuschauer.
1: Dear viewers, dear listeners, welcome to our program, The Ten Commandments of God through Moses, interpreted with present-day words. More and more people all over the world are realizing that we are living in a time of radical change and that things can hardly continue as before. Many people know about the smoldering trouble spots of our world, which bring grave changes for all spheres of life. And many a one asks himself, why doesn't God intervene? Why doesn't he help us? After all, millions of people pray to him. Let us realize that God intervened at the time of Moses and gave the people the Ten Commandments. 2,000 years ago, he intervened again when Jesus of Nazareth came to earth and taught the people, building on the Ten Commandments, the fulfillment of the Sermon on the Mount. And even though many of our fellow people can, at first, scarcely believe it, God has also intervened in the present time. For over 36 years, the God of Abraham, Isaac, and Jacob has been speaking again through the mouth of a prophet to all willing people of all cultures worldwide. It is the universal free spirit whom we in the Western world call God. And he speaks in the prophetic word through his prophetess and emissary, Gabriele. In countless public revelations, he gave mankind the horn of plenty in spiritual knowledge, so that mankind grow into the laws of life step by step. In just as many countless spiritual schoolings and teaching hours, Gabriele deepened the laws of life from her open consciousness insofar as people were able to understand them. Excerpts from the laws of life are the Ten Commandments, which God, the Eternal, brought to the people through Moses and the Sermon on the Mount of Jesus of Nazareth. In this program, Gabriele explains and deepens the Ten Commandments of God and speaks these into the present time. We are privileged to pass on the Ten Commandments of God to the people in the words of Gabriele. He who has ears, let him hear.
2: The letter comes alive only when the person begins to fulfill the commandments. Through this, he gradually matures into the all-encompassing law of love and life. Only the one who fulfills the commandments with his heart and in the spirit of love will recognize the all-encompassing law and thus find his way to the truth which is within, in the soul of the person. Through Moses, God gave people the Ten Commandments. The Spirit of God is freedom. The free, eternal, omnipresent Spirit, called God in the Western world, is omnipresent being, omnipresent life. He is the power of the universe, the stream in the mighty suns and planets. He is the life in the earth, in every plant, in every animal, in every stone, and not lastly, in every person and in every soul. The omnipresent, free spirit, God, is thus the all-power in all of infinity. The commandments of God through Moses are truly a gift of love and life's help from the eternal to his human children. Excerpts from the all-encompassing eternal law of infinity. Because in the spirit of the eternal being, of the eternal life, everything is contained in all things, and so we can find the other commandments in each commandment.
1: We human beings are given the task of fulfilling the commandments of the All-One in our life on earth. This means to live them, not to merely know about them or to read about them. The commandments of God contain no forbiddens, because the free spirit is freedom, which says that a person is free to accept God's indications and to live accordingly, or to leave them. Because God does not intervene in a person's life, the person is himself responsible for his life, for the contents of his feeling, sensing, thinking, speaking and acting. The commandments of God are inherent laws, excerpts from the eternal law of the kingdom of God. They help a person who strives to fulfill them, to attain higher ethics and morals, through which the whole person becomes refined in his way of thinking, talking and acting. Whoever walks the path of the commandments of God also ennobles his senses and develops higher prospects in life. He recognizes that nature and the animals are likewise a part of the divine unity. The commandments of God that are lived achieve freedom and a gain in life.
3: The commandments of God are an offer from God, the free spirit, to us human beings, so that we live accordingly, so that by gaining higher ethics and morals, we learn to understand the meaning of justice, unity and love for God and neighbor. Based on this step-by-step fulfillment, the person draws closer to the life, which is the universal free spirit, God, the all-spirit in everything. During the course of the step-by-step fulfillment of the commandments of God, a person not only looks deeper, he also experiences in himself that the free, omnipresent spirit is also in himself. I repeat, the life is God, the free spirit, who in all cultures worldwide is one and the same. The free spirit in all cultures worldwide is the unending diversity and fullness of the being. Every commandment of God is a gateway to the fullness of life, because God, the free spirit, is the life. If through right thinking and doing we immerse into the depths of life, into the root of the being, then we discover that every commandment contains a multiplicity of the being and is contained in the other commandments as a source of strength. With the words free spirit, which we in the Western world call God, is not meant the God presented by priests and pastors.
2: As a human being, Jesus of Nazareth was the Son of God, and as a being and God, he is the co-regent of the kingdom of God, the Christ of God, who as Jesus of Nazareth brought redemption and the path to the Father's house. As Jesus of Nazareth, he taught people that the Eternal Father and he are one, which says, one spirit, one love, one truth, the eternal truth, the unending eternal law, which makes you free. The Spirit of the Christ of God is in the Father, and the Father is in the Spirit of the Christ of God. One spirit, one life, one truth. For approximately 36 years, the free spirit, the spirit of the Christ of God, has been giving revelations through his prophetess, his speaking instrument, who is also the emissary from the heavens, Gabriella. The Christ of God, the free spirit, is not bound to any external religion, because just as Jesus of Nazareth taught and as the Christ of God teaches today, every person is the temple of God and therefore needs no church made of stone to find God, the eternal all-intelligence, the eternal spirit, in order to worship him. Today, the Christ of God speaks into the new era. God, the Eternal, is not changeable. He is the same one yesterday, today, and tomorrow. This also applies to the Ten Commandments of God through Moses. The Christ of God, who reveals himself in the present time, spoke into the heart of his prophetess and emissary of God, Gabriella, who in her own words passed on what is of particular significance for the new era, because the idolatrous gods have increased in diversity.
1: If we believe in the Ten Commandments of God, and if we also believe in Jesus, the Christ, in his teachings, and above all, in the heavenly teaching, the Sermon on the Mount of Jesus, if we call ourselves Christian, or original Christian, or describe ourselves as followers of Jesus of Nazareth, then, at the same time, we very automatically obligate ourselves to also fulfill what we say we are. May one thing be made clear. The fulfillment of what the Eternal gave us in the Ten Commandments and Jesus of Nazareth in his teachings and in the Sermon on the Mount has nothing to do with institutional church statutes and ecclesiastical decrees. But let's now come to the Ten Commandments of God. The first commandment of God through Moses reads, I am the Lord, your God. You shall have no other gods before me. The God of Abraham, Isaac, and Jacob, the God through Moses, through all prophets of God, is the free spirit, the eternal law, the love for God and neighbor. God, the free spirit, is the creator force in all things. Wherever we human beings go, wherever we look, in everything is the eternally prevailing spirit. In every person, that is, in us, in our soul, is the spirit of truth, the free spirit. It touches us in every cell of our body and through our breathing. Everything that surrounds us, what we see and don't see, bears the spirit God, who is the life. In the very basis of his soul, the human being is divine. But he is not God. The divine being is eternally existent because it was beheld and created by God, his heavenly Father. The pure being is also called spirit being.
2: The word of God, the commandment through Moses, teaches us, you shall have no other God before me. What are other gods or idols? And how many additional idolatrous gods has man created for himself at the present time, to which many are addicted, which they worship? They are money, overdeveloped technology, craving for pleasure, addiction to gambling, claims to power, extreme desires, cravings, and passions, and much more. All addictions have their corresponding idol figures, which these days is worshipped, so to speak, by many people worldwide. People worship people, or honor those of whom they believe, or those who convey the belief to them. They were called by God to lead people, and to forcibly instruct them in order to bind them. Many people paid tribute to gods, to idols, also to so-called high-ranking people who let themselves be honored by the people. The kingdom of God is seven-dimensional, as is the all-encompassing law, God. We human beings have received the excerpts from the seven-dimensional eternal law from God through Moses, for our three-dimensional world, the Ten Commandments of God. The commandments of God that are lived could help us to understand the all-encompassing life from God. Only through the step-by-step fulfillment of them does a person attain higher ethics and morals, and only on this path does his consciousness expand, which looks deeper and further.
1: Because the kingdom of God is seven-dimensional, we should not make an image of the kingdom of God, of heaven, nor of what is on, in, and over the earth. Let us take the words of Jesus of Nazareth seriously, who essentially taught us, "The Spirit of God is in you, and you are the temple of the Holy Spirit." Worshipped images, for example, statues and pictures of saints, imprint themselves in our soul as three-dimensional pictures. And when the hour comes in which the body, the shell of the soul, passes on, the soul goes into the realms of the beyond. In and on it then cling the three-dimensional pictures, which do not compare with the seven-dimensional life. At some point, the soul must recognize that these inputs, the three-dimensional pictures that it worshipped as a human being, do not correspond to the seven-dimensional eternal life. We people cannot imagine the kingdom of God, nor can we make a picture of the purely spiritual worlds, nor of the spirit beings, whom we call angels, nor of God, our eternal Father, whom we also call the Father, Mother, God, and worship in the Lord's Prayer, and nor of Christ, the co-regent of the kingdom of God, either. Pictures and statues merely correspond to our human mindscape. For this reason, we should not worship images. Nor should we worship the corpse of Jesus on the cross. His spirit has risen, and as the Son of God, as the co-regent of the kingdom of God, he sits at the right hand of the eternal Father. The Son of God, the co-regent of the kingdom of God, is the Redeemer of all souls and men. He is the way, the truth, and the life. And he, Christ, leads us to the eternal Father in the seven-dimensional eternal kingdom. The cross without a corpse, as the symbol of his Redeemer deed, leads the way into the kingdom of God of peace, unity, and freedom.
3: As we heard, the eternal free spirit is omnipresent life, and thus in every animal, in all plants, that is, in nature, in the minerals, and in every stone. In each drop of water is the life. Everything in all things is the unity, and the unity in God is the immortal life. We human beings are, in each case, merely the shell of the eternal life. Deep in the very basis of our soul, we belong to the kingdom of God. Just as the physical body is merely the shell of the true life, so is each life form of nature on earth, every animal, every plant, every tree, every bush, every stone, merely the shell of the life. The life, the creator force, knocks in everyone and everything. It is the free spirit, the eternal law of love for God and neighbor. In everything that we see and do not see, the all-encompassing eternal life is active. Matter, the three-dimensional, is the shell. It is merely the reflection of God's creation, in which the seven-dimensional life pulsates.
2: Let us now consider the second commandment. the free spirit, the all spirit, which is the creator force. The second commandment of God, you shall not take the name of God in vain. How do we take the name of God in vain? For example, when we curse in his name, swear dishonorably, or casually call out, "Oh my God," without realizing that we are calling out the name of God without really having him in mind. Or when we use the words of greeting such as, "Greetings in God," a greeting commonly used in Bavaria, without realizing that we are uttering the absolute intelligence. In many a conversation, the term, "Oh my God," or "Good Lord," is spoken. What are we thinking when we do this? Mostly they are merely empty words, cliches. However, as we know today, everything is energy. From this, we can conclude that we ourselves, not God, are responsible for every word that comes out of our mouth. Every person who takes the name of God in vain abuses his name, thus wasting energy, through which he is punishing himself. According to the law, action brings reaction. We ourselves are responsible for our thinking, speaking, and acting, not the Almighty.
1: Christ calls upon us to question our thoughts and words with the awareness of the following. What are we thinking and saying? Are our behavior patterns in accord with what we speak? For example, "Greetings in God," or "O Lord, O Lord." Everything is energy. And so the question arises, does God punish us when we offend against our own energy? For this also includes our life on earth. No, we punish ourselves when we decrease our life force, our energy. Every now and then we hear, "Thank God, I managed this or that, or this or that didn't happen." Are we then truly thankful to God, or is it merely, spoken offhandedly, a turn of speech, a cliché? Unfortunately, it's only in the rarest cases that we take such situations seriously and as a reason to think about ourselves, about our behavior, our life, and not lastly, the seed that with our thoughts and words, consciously or thoughtlessly and rashly, we sow in the field of our soul.
3: We should realize more and more often that our seed will sprout at some time or other. What then? It will become clear to anyone who believes in action brings reaction, in sowing and reaping, in cause and effect, that the Eternal, whom we in the Western world call God, does not punish. Consequently, he does not force us to do anything either, because without exception, his commandments say, "You shall," and not "You must." The commandments in particular are an offer, an orientation. A person is free to think, to act, to talk, however he wants to. Because we human beings are free, we are also responsible for our works, for everything that we feel, sense, think, say, and do, day after day. We should differentiate between "you must" and "we have to." "You must" is personal. It is thought and spoken to the person and is thus against the freedom from God in which it says, "You shall." In contrast, the words "we have to" are impersonal because they are spoken generally and do not concern any person directly unless it is an order. then this merges into the personal and doesn't leave us free. The result of this is a binding decision which says, divide, bind, and rule. God, the Eternal, merely offers the commandments through Moses from his heavenly law. In connection with the teachings of Jesus of Nazareth, above all the Sermon on the Mount, they are the path into the kingdom of God.
2: Christ is the co-regent of the kingdom of God. His name, Christ, is also taken in vain, that is, abused in many a political party. The name of the Almighty God and of His Son has nothing to do with politics. We are wondering, should He perhaps merely be used as a figurehead in order to blind people? Anyone who wants to check out the speeches of many people, also those in the so-called Christian political parties, and his own personal behavior patterns, should read what Jesus recommended to us in the Sermon on the Mount as a distinguishing characteristic. Among other things, he taught us, "You shall know them by their fruits." A person who has a high regard for the Ten Commandments of God and the teachings of Jesus of Nazareth will recognize and comprehend the extent to which the name of the All-Highest and the name of Jesus the Christ are abused in so-called Christian political parties, communities, churches, and the like. Before the law of infinity, before God and before himself, each one has to be responsible himself for what he pretends or attaches himself to. This also holds true when he knows about an injustice and remains silent and moreover feels himself to be a part of this connection. In the church institutions, there is talk of the punishing God. According to the law of free will, we punish ourselves when we know about the commandments of God and reject them. The law of infinity is the love for God and neighbor. It contains freedom. Someone who follows church regulations, where it says you must, who believes in eternal punishment, which is called damnation, has not yet thought about the abuse of the commandments of God and of the teachings of Jesus of Nazareth.
1: Over and over again, we are urged by the Eternal, the Free Spirit, to learn to understand the meaning of the words, also as regards the commandments of God. Human words are merely shells, just like the person himself is merely the shell of the true life, the shell of his soul. And so, human words are shells, comparable to a husk. It is the content that is decisive. Only when we are willing to find the truth in the commandments of God and in the words of the Christ of God, by applying them in daily life, will we experience the free spirit who neither coerces nor punishes. How often do we hear or read about sowing and reaping, about cause and effect, about action brings reaction? An old folk saying is casually spoken, like so much else, without looking deeper. For example, the one who will not listen must feel.

0: himself put there his stumbling blocks, then in most cases he blames God for them. The old folk saying is given just as little attention as the law: a person will reap what he sows. And so, the one who will not listen must feel. Someone who has to feel his own inputs, his own stumbling blocks, should be aware that it is for having turned away from the commandments and the teachings of Jesus of Nazareth, from the ineffably many offers of a helping hand and aids from the free spirit, God. The worries and hardship, the suffering and much more are not the will of the Eternal, but the outflow of the person's irrational thinking and acting. When a person has to feel his own fetters, then usually he doesn't attribute this to himself, but asks, why does God allow this? Instead of this, he should rather ask, man, why do you allow this to happen to you?
1: Above all, we should realize that the responsibility regarding the content of our feeling, thinking, speaking, and acting lies solely with ourselves. Many a one could say, but that has nothing to do with freedom. God should really help and support us. God should protect us. The Eternal does indeed stand by us. He helps and supports us. But when we don't want this, when we reject Him by turning our backs on the commandments of God and the teachings of Jesus of Nazareth, then it will be similar to a family in which the father says to his son or daughter, watch out, don't do that, it has consequences. It can be that the daughter or son think, well, whatever father says, the present time is different. I'll act as I want to. Despite the father's admonishing words, don't do that, it has consequences. It can be that the daughter or son think, what for? What kind of consequences? Perhaps they defiantly say, totally furious, we'll accept them. And what does the father perhaps say? I can't tie you to my admonishing words. You have the freedom to do it, but each of you will have to bear the results from it.
2: It's similar with God, our Heavenly Father. When a person does not want to, even though he knows about the commandments of God through Moses and the teachings of Jesus of Nazareth, and thinks, so what? I'm not interested in that. We're in a different era. I'll do whatever I want. Then God will not force him to do anything, nor will he punish him. For the person has freedom, because God, the Eternal, gave all beings and men freedom as part of their inheritance. The Eternal Spirit, God, and his Son, Jesus the Christ, reconcile, forgive, and help and support us when we want this, when we go toward the one free, omnipresent Spirit and heed what He offered us. The excerpts from the eternal law of love for God and neighbor, the Ten Commandments, and from Jesus of Nazareth, the heavenly teachings, above all, the Sermon on the Mount. Let us ask ourselves, from what should God the Eternal protect us? Perhaps from what we have defiantly, that is, high-handedly caused? Let us ask ourselves, if God were to do this, to protect us, would we, in the future, from one day to the next, be more alert people toward our own thinking and acting?

0: accepting, letting go of the mean behavior which had led to the dissensions? Or would we continue to do whatever we want to?
1: Das dritte Gebot Gottes.
2: The third commandment. Remember the Sabbath day to keep it holy.
1: Die Arbeitnehmer von heute,
2: workers of today have to adapt to the circumstances of their respective firms, so that, in principle, we cannot say that the seventh day has to be a day of rest. In many cases, for example, or people who are shift workers or who work in gastronomy, it may be that the seventh day is not a day of rest. No person is excluded from the eternal law, the law of love for God and neighbor, which includes freedom. No matter which free day we have, we should plan a few minutes of reflection in order to think over the past days. What was good? What was less good? Or even bad? We can deduce something from everything or discern things from conversations, particularly when our level of feelings communicates with us in a positive as well as a negative sense. When we have a so-called queasy feeling, it is helpful to apply the word why, which we direct to ourselves. The little word why can decipher many things which we may have forgotten or even repressed over the course of the past hours or days. We could also think about the fact that a mighty positive force is active in us, which we in the Western world call God, and which wants to help and support us.
3: If such thoughts give you the impulse to perhaps go to a chapel or a church in order to pray there, read what Jesus of Nazareth taught us. For one thing, he taught us that every person is the temple of God, and that God dwells in the soul of the person. For another, he taught us the following concerning prayer. But when you pray, go into your room and shut the door and pray to your Father who is in secret. And your Father who sees in secret will reward you. You, we, all people are free to pray, to think, and act in the way that each of us wants to. However, there is one thing we should not casually disregard, that we ourselves are responsible for what we do or do not do, for our entire behavior. Dear viewers, dear listeners, we'll take a short musical pause now. Stay tuned. We'll continue shortly.

0: Liebe Zuschauerinnen, liebe Zuschauer.
1: Dear viewers, dear listeners, we continue now with the fourth commandment of God. You shall honor your father and mother. We could also say respect. These days, many people simply honor themselves, and people honor people. For example, people are honored who contribute considerable research results to society, or who are raised to higher social ranks by those positioned in government and state. For example, in our time, top athletes, actors and actresses, and other artists, as well as people who show off their luxury and wealth, are admired and honored. Children should also honor their father and mother. So, we should honor people. We human beings are all equal before the face of God, brothers and sisters, children of one Father who is in heaven. Just as Jesus of Nazareth taught us when he spoke, for example, to those who taught the people in the name of the Eternal. And I quote, "But you are not to be called rabbi, for you have one teacher, and you are all brothers. And call no man your father on earth, for you have one Father who is in heaven. The greatest among you shall be your servant. Whoever exalts himself will be humbled, and whoever humbles himself will be exalted."
2: No matter which titles a person acquires, or with what honors he adorns himself, before the face of God he is equal to his neighbor, without titles and medals. This also applies to those people whose child, whose earthly son or daughter we are. The Word of God is the eternal law. It is the true life. Among other things, it says, "Bear one another's burden," which means one helps the other. To pretend you are honorable and to let yourself be honored by others is not foreseen in the all-eternal, universal law of equality, freedom, and unity. The love for God and neighbor includes the respect for one's neighbor, and thus that we should respect one another and give honor to God, the omnipresent Spirit, who is the life in everyone and everything, by also respecting his creation, to which human beings, animals, nature, and the Mother Earth belong. Only those who respect life honor God. Whoever destroys life disdains God.
3: The fifth commandment of God, "You shall not kill." The fifth commandment in particular is wide-ranging because the institutional churches have changed the word kill into the word murder. According to today's statement, we may kill in war, for example. On the other hand, premeditated killing is murder. If we take a close look at the word war, according to the statement of Jesus of Nazareth, then we read what Jesus taught us, for instance, "All who take the sword will perish by the sword." Jesus of Nazareth was a pacifist through and through. He taught peacefulness. Jesus of Nazareth was a man of peace and the Prince of Peace of the heavens. Anyone who changes the word kill into murder, thus weakening its meaning, is ultimately for war and against the teachings of Jesus of Nazareth. Before God, before the Heavenly Father, of whom Jesus gave us an understanding, we are all brothers and sisters who received the life, the eternal life, from God, their Heavenly Father. We human beings breathe because the life, which is the Almighty Power, streams in our breathing. Who has the right, or who takes for himself the right, to take the breath of his brother or sister?
1: Jesus of Nazareth taught us that we do not have the right to kill a human being. This also applies to the deliberate killing of an animal or a plant filled with sap. We people are called upon to respect, love, and cherish the earth with all that is on it, in it, and above it. For in all things is life, and that is the all-prevailing Spirit, who alone is the life in everyone and everything. Particularly present-day mankind is far from the eternal truth, which we in the Western world call God. Unfortunately, very few think about the fact that He is the mighty Spirit of infinity, the Creator, whose life force prevails in all things. Whether it is the universes, the mighty suns and planets, or the tiniest animal on earth, everything bears the life from the eternal Spirit, the Creator of all being. And so, who has the right to intervene in the life which is eternal? Who gave the life? Whose property is the life?
4: Wessen Eigentum ist das Leben?
1: The human being, the animal, all of nature has the right to live, and at that until the earthly existence flows out. And so, every person, all the nature kingdoms have the right to exist as coarse material existence until their time has come, in which they return as spiritual life forms to the bosom of the eternal life.
2: Man of today usually disregards the law of sowing and reaping. A person will reap what he sows. When we look into our world of the arrogance and exploitation of man and nature, then we learn that the bad seed doesn't first ripen, but is already sprouting, that is, it is coming into effect. But who does this trouble? People think the one more, the other less. I am my own best friend. I am not mint. But you, all of us, are mint, because we bear the life and also bear our freedom, through which the law of the fall developed, which says, a person will reap what he sows. And so the one who consciously kills, whether it is in war or as a farmer or forester or hunter, no one has the right to deliberately kill. Whoever wantonly kills, that is, deliberately kills, is against the law of life and thus against the Creator God. The end point for each one is, what you sow, you will reap at some time or other, for every person's soul lives eternally. One day, the soul will go into the realms of the beyond and will have to bear what the person sowed.
3: The sixth commandment of God, you shall not commit adultery. Adultery is a breach of faithfulness, of trust. Marriages are usually made based on mutual trust. Whether the wife or the husband terminates the trust by physically favoring another woman or she another man, this person has broken the promise of mutual faithfulness. The present time appears to be not only fast-moving, but in relation to faithfulness, This is also taken into account with the idea that one has to enjoy life. The fast-moving pace of our time is also a force behind marriage and partnership, because today one promises to be faithful. Tomorrow everything already looks very different. Things are similar in many businesses and enterprises. People sign a work contract in which trustfulness to the firm is noted. But when one's own profit is involved, when perhaps beyond that, business machinations and manipulations play a role, then the work contract is often merely waste paper. Wherever we look, today's time, today's world has become a sacrificial cult. In many cases, marriage and partnership are sacrificed for a short-lived friendship. Whether there is a wife with or without a child doesn't matter. The seemingly fast-moving time demands its tribute. Whether it's adultery, as in breach of faithfulness, or breach of trust, it hardly matters anymore. One sacrifices his neighbor. One sacrifices a contractual signature. The forms of the sacrificial cult are manifold. Life today can be compared to a game of dice. Today, the number one is the trustworthy one. Tomorrow, it may be the number three, five, or even the number six, who is the confidant or the desired one.
1: And so, many a one thinks, what do we still want with the commandments of God, which were given several thousand years ago to so-called Stone Age people? In all honesty, don't many young people in this fast-moving time think this way or similarly, being of the opinion that today must be lived, be it at the expense of others, or even at the cost of the grief and pain of those who were left behind and have to endure? Even though we may consider ever so many abnormalities to be commonplace and are therefore not ashamed of them, God, the Eternal, is unchangeable. He is the same yesterday, today, and will also be so tomorrow. His eternal cosmic law is absolute. It is the present. When it says in the sixth commandment of God, you shall not commit adultery, then this means, among other things, you shall keep your promises, which means honorable faithfulness or honorable trust, whether in marriage, in partnership, in big business, firms, and the like. Just as the person from yesterday, from the so-called Stone Age, should measure his thinking and speaking, his entire behavior on the commandments of God, the same thing applies today in the so-called Age of Technology, which man describes as the Age of Enlightenment.
3: Marriage, partnership, and contractual promises should also be supported today with honesty, openness, faithfulness, straightforwardness, and trust. Anyone who takes seriously the commandments of God and 2,000 years of the teachings of Jesus of Nazareth, of the Christ of God, and fulfills them step by step, gains foresight and insight and can weigh, for example, whom he has before him as a person and whom he can give his trust. And so it says in the sixth commandment, you shall not commit adultery. Breach is breach. What is repaired is no longer whole. Therefore, we examine ourselves first before we commit an injustice, that is, let something be broken. This means that we should think first before we break something, because fixing what is broken often costs much more time, and something fixed is simply fixed. It will never become whole. Many a thing that is broken up may perhaps find its just echo in the law of sowing and reaping. You will reap what you sow.
5: Das siebte Gebot Gottes.
2: The seventh commandment of God, you shall not steal. The word steal could be divided into two categories. The first category is theft. The second category is stealing. How quickly do we say, but I don't steal? Can we claim this so easily when we know that everything is energy? And that our time is also an energy factor? Who is a thief? For example, we could call the people thieves who purloin money and valuable things. Another could be called a thief who steals the time of his fellow man, who, for example, carries out long, useless conversations with lots of ifs and buts and doesn't get to the point. Or he holds forth in so-called small talk and never gets to the end. Or when one demands something from another which he could have done himself. Or when the one quarrels with the others because each one wants to be right and none wants to admit to the other his little bit of factual accuracy.
3: Wasting time, which is like wasting energy, applies to many situations in manifold variations, which cannot all be listed here. This and much more is the robbery of energy, whereby the one steals more or less energy from another. Each of us could certainly contribute a whole gamut of examples regarding what theft or stealing consists of. But what's concerned is not more knowledge about which forms of stealing exist, but what concerns each of us personally is the question, why do I violate? Why do we violate the commandment, you shall not steal?
1: The eighth commandment of God, you shall not bear false witness against your neighbor. To bear false witness means to speak something untrue about another, to claim something untrue about oneself before the court, and to make false statements about others. To tell our fellow people what they want to hear, to flatter them, to confirm them in their behavior, but also to think about them differently than we say, is also deceitfulness and violates the eighth commandment. The claim that our opinion is the truth can also be put in this category. An opinion always means that we don't precisely know. Our opinion, which we see as truth, is usually a thinking process on our side, a scheme of thought, something we've thought up, and that seems logical to us. We then declare this as our opinion. But since an opinion bears witness to not knowing, it can be untrue. That can be rated as giving false witness.
6: Das kann als falsches Zeugnis gewertet werden.
1: To give false testimony could also be untrue gossip, which we spread in order to achieve a certain purpose with it. With gossip, you can incriminate others. This also violates the eighth commandment.
3: And so, we should not bear false witness against our fellow men, but should think more often about ourselves, whether we have ourselves under control in terms of our thoughts and words, because what we emit is energy and comes back to us at some time or other, whether we spoke or speak out the truth or untruth. Before conversations, someone who demands moral values should ask himself, is what I want to say truthful Or would it be giving false witness against my neighbor? When we make the effort to think about the eighth commandment, about bearing false witness, and that everything is energy, including our thoughts, then we should realize that we, every single one of us, are the guarantors for what we emit, whether it is the energy of the thoughts, words, or deeds. Can we guarantee that what we say corresponds to the truth? For this reason, we should be the monitoring mechanism over ourselves, the scales. We should become more and more clear about the fact that everything is energy, and that every bit of energy that we emit, whether positive or negative, comes back to us. To deliberately bear false witness can be called lying.
2: The ninth commandment of God. You shall not covet your neighbor's wife. The word covet contains desire, wanting to possess, the desire to take what I covet in order to consider it my property. The mine and for me, the wanting to make something my own, can be broken down with the one word, covet. When we want to make our coveting come true, then in the meaning of the ninth commandment, the wife, that is the woman, is the property of the one who has acquired her through desire. Figuratively speaking, we can then say that she, the woman, has become the slave of the one who willfully and knowingly coveted her. The same thing can be applied to the man, the husband, or even to a child who is coveted, that is, abused, for physical purposes, for example. When a man covets a woman, or a woman a man, or even a man a child, then the question automatically arises, for what purpose? As stated, desire is usually related to the body, through which dependence often develops, that is, modern slavery. If the female slave or the male slave, culminating into compulsive child abuse, has been enjoyed to the full and thus is no longer of interest, then bitterness, emptiness, a feeling of being thrown away and exploited becomes widespread in those who have been dropped. The child that was robbed of his innocence is left behind, often empty, physically and mentally burnt out. From this, hatred and perhaps even the desire for revenge often develop. And it would be better for someone who covets and abuses a child if he had not been born. Jesus said the following drastic words about this. But whoever causes one of these little ones who believe in me to sin, it would be better for him to have a great millstone fastened around his neck and to be drowned in the depth of the sea.
1: The word covet has other aspects, such as furtively luring away so-called skilled personnel from big business and firms in order to bring in their know-how or to spy out company secrets, whereby both concern prestige and money. Figuratively speaking, this can also be called slave trade. Many more, even countless examples could be given. But let one thing be determined, that desire has very different facets. In any case, let it be said that whoever can be purchased and falls for the coveting, the desire, becomes a modern slave, who hands himself over to his purchaser and thus is and remains unfree, until he remembers what would actually be the first step toward freedom. It is, stay true to yourself. The second step could be, pay attention to the lines that are laid out to catch you. The third step would be, don't let yourself be lured away. Make your own application by acquiring a good, special professional training which gives you joy and with which you earn your salary. For every good worker is worth his salary. The fourth step could be, watch out for flattery, which comes before coveting and desire. Ask yourself, what happens when the train of lust has left the station? Where will you be then? Perhaps a burnt-out car that doesn't really know which sidetrack it's standing on.
3: The tenth commandment of God, you shall not covet anything that is your neighbor's. The tenth commandment of God through Moses lets us look deeper when we look at our earth, which God gave to all people so that it could nourish his human children. What has man made of the planet earth? Ultimately, an island divided into parcels. Someone who has inherited and acquired money and property possesses a correspondingly large piece of land, a large parcel of land, which he calls his property. Another person possesses only a little tiny piece of this big divided up cake called earth. Still another has no parcel of his own. He is a worker who earns his bread and that of his family. He, his wife, and children live from these earnings, just scraping by. The owner of the large parcels, the big capitalist, has the work done by the so-called workers and employees on the parcel he owns, his parcel island. He himself lives splendidly and enjoys, ultimately through the work of others, the mine and for me that is his life. He does not need to earn his daily bread like the workers, the employees do. The others do it for him. The workers, the employees, receive their salary from this, and the owner his capital, which he invests accordingly in order to thus increase his property.
1: That this inequality, which is growing ever greater, can lead to envy, hatred, covetousness, and the like, cannot be denied. When we think about the fact that in our time the rich are becoming ever richer and the poor ever poorer. And how much more clearly does the tenth commandment ring in our ears today? Jesus of Nazareth said already, and I quote, "It is easier for a camel to go through the eye of a needle than for a rich person to enter the kingdom of God." This statement can be related to the parceling of the planet Earth. The words of Jesus troubled the rich still less than formerly, when still more heart was weighed through personal, close scrutiny, and the works of neighborly love were measured. Today, everyone is his own best friend. But what counted yesterday also counts today. No one can take his money and property along with him into the beyond. So, as it was for the rich man earlier, so it is also today. No one can go through the so-called eye of a needle because the heavenly kingdom is still far away for the rich person. Where then will his poor soul be when his wealth no longer counts? The law of sowing and reaping will bring it all into balance. For this reason, it is not worth it to covet your neighbor's property. In any case, The earth is God's planet and not the work of human egoism.
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3: Dear viewers, dear listeners, we've come to the end of our program about the Ten Commandments of God. Never before in the history of mankind has God, the Eternal, had the possibility to speak through a great teaching prophet like Gabriela to give people worldwide an understanding of his Ten Commandments and to interpret them for the generations now living. The one who comprehends the meaning of the Ten Commandments of God through Moses recognizes that without the Word of God that is lived, a person does not know who he is and why he is living in the temporal as a human being. With these words, dear fellow people, we want to take our leave of you. We wish you and all of us the knowledge of God, His blessing, and His strength for the coming time. Goodbye, all the best, and greetings in God.

0: Dear listeners, dear friends in the free communities, a very warm greeting to you. On the path to God in us, the words of the divine wisdom are an enormous help, which is why we like to read the books and messages of truth more often. From the brochure Pearls of Life for You, which contains excerpts from Gabriele's book, The Pearl Fisherwoman, I have chosen a passage that I would like to read to you. It is the Christ of God who goes with me, who is with me at work, who is with me no matter what comes toward me. He wants me to recognize myself in everything that moves me and to clear it up with His power so that the new human being emerges, the renewal of life that comes from within. Because to live in Christ makes you happy. To live in Christ is a gain in life that we incredibly need, especially in our time, especially in this bleak world. Christ calls, "Come to me, to Christ in you. Come and entrust yourself to me, the Christ in you. Pray from your heart and fulfill your prayers. I, the Christ of God in you, will make you happy, free, and healthy." I feel so much love and strength in these few words, the absolute certainty that Christ is always with me, as a spiritual teacher, as an inner companion, as a loving brother. This also unites us as brothers and sisters in the free communities all over the world. We have found the Christ of God in us. No matter where each of us lives on this earth, no matter what challenge we face, we know that Christ is the rock to which we can always hold firm.
1: I also brought something with me, a text from the brochure with the Christ revelation, The Great Cosmic Teachings of Jesus of Nazareth to His Apostles and Disciples Who Could Understand Them, particularly touched me because it is about the sadness that sometimes creeps up on us humans or takes us captive. Gabriele, the prophetess and emissary of God, explains this. Let us change our way of thinking. Let us no longer look to our neighbor for orientation when we are sad. Let us not continue to nourish our humanness, the sadness, the self-pity. Instead, let us bring to mind the nearness of God. In our sadness, let us create a divine picture that the stream of love embraces us and permeates us, that God always loves us, that He is our Father, that He is our eternal homeland, that He keeps the heavenly dwelling places free for us until we find our way back to Him. All this is hope from the Spirit. If we let ourselves be motivated by these inner impressions, we will become more and more steadfast. And a few lines later it says, "We will master the situation with Him. In this way, we become stronger in Him. We do not lean on people, but call on God and find a hold in Him." These words are of invaluable strength and help for me, because I know that God wants only the best for me, and He is always there and knows the solution, even when I don't yet see or suspect how something can continue. I can go to Christ in every situation, at every moment, because I know that He will either show me the solution or a step toward the solution if I make myself aware of His presence in trust. Dear listeners, dear friends in the free communities worldwide, in this spirit we wish you much gain in life. Link and be. God with us. Until next time.

0: Nice to have you with us again, dear friends of We Are the Free Communities, Link and B. You probably can relate to the fact that sometimes you just don't know what to do. You have a problem or too many bad thoughts in your head. In such moments, I often open one of the countless books from the Divine Wisdom, from Gabriele, or even a small reading sample, A Message of Truth. Recently, I opened the following one, The Message from the All, The Prophecy of God Today, Not the Word of the Bible, and I would like to read a passage from it. Christ Revealed. Do you want to become children of the Free Spirit? Then go into your inner being, in the awareness that the Spirit of Christ, the I Am, dwells in you, and pray in the stillness. Fulfill your prayers in everyday life, and you will experience that the Free Spirit, the Christ of God, your Redeemer, stands by you and helps you at every moment. Then you will gradually realize that without breathing techniques, without long meditations, you will find your way to God, to the life. When you fulfill your prayers in everyday life, and thus find your way step by step to the Ten Commandments and the Sermon on the Mount. When I learned that Christ is in me, it was a huge liberation for me, because I had experienced that litanies or prescribed prayers or meditation techniques did not bring me closer to God at all, nor did they help me in my life. Today, when I start the day in the morning, I sit down in a quiet place in my room, and with my own words, I link with Christ and with God in me. And the same during the day. When a bad situation comes my way, I know that I can talk to Christ. He is here. He is in me. And He helps me when I rely on Him.
1: You said, Christ in me. And we know from the teachings of the Divine Wisdom that His light and power is present in all living beings. Thus, Jesus of Nazareth also loved the animals, and I would like to read a brief passage from The Message of Truth entitled Jesus and the Animals. There we find several excerpts from the great work of Revelation, This is My Word, given through Gabriele about Jesus' love for the animals. Therefore, be considerate, kind, sympathetic, and friendly, not only to your own kind, but also to every creature that is within your care. For you are as gods to them, whom they look up to in their need. And whatever you do to the least of my children, you do to me. For I am in them and they are in me. Indeed, I am in all creatures and all creatures are in me. In all their joys, I too rejoice. And in all their afflictions, I too suffer. This is why I say to you, be kind to one another and to all the creatures of God. When I heard these words from Christ for the first time, I became much more aware of the animals and realized how animals and nature suffer under the human beings. I asked myself, what can I do? I became a vegetarian and gradually became more aware of the life in all creatures and in nature. When I go for a walk, I rejoice in the diversity and beauty of nature, and realize that I can still learn a lot from nature, even from the smallest creatures that also have their tasks in creation. Practicing the respect for all living beings also brings me closer to the meaning of the words link and be. And so, dear listeners, I wish you and all of us many good experiences with the animals and with nature. A heartfelt greeting, God with us and we with God.

0: Liebe Zuschauerinnen und liebe Zuschauer.
1: Dear viewers, dear listeners, a very warm welcome to another program in our series entitled Reincarnation, Life's Gift of Grace. We greet you as original Christians, greetings in God. We are very happy to have Gabriele, the prophetess and messenger of God, with us again today. We ended our last conversation with a question which we would like to begin with today by raising it again. How do we get out of the wheel of reincarnation, out of the cycle of being born, of dying, of spending time in the soul realms, of being born again, of dying again, of the soul slipping in and out of the body over and over again? Is there an end to this at all?
2: Yes, yes, there is an end. And in the previous programs, we already heard that God gave us the Ten Commandments through the prophet Moses. The Ten Commandments are the divine laws from the kingdom of God, so that as human beings, we can better understand how we take our path back to the eternal homeland, to our Father, and how we can stride forward on it, out of the wheel of reincarnation, as you ask. Through the Ten Commandments, we can measure and check everything we think, say, and do.
1: And approximately 1,200 years after Moses came Jesus of Nazareth, the Christ of God, and gave us the power of redemption. In his life and with his sovereign teaching, the Sermon on the Mount, he gave us an understanding of the loving Father, so that we can learn the love, which is also in our true being. He told us, "Do not think that I have come to abolish the law or the prophets. I have not come to abolish them, but to fulfill them." Furthermore, he essentially said, "I am the truth, and I am the way back to the eternal homeland." The Sermon on the Mount is the law of the kingdom of God for a better life, also on this earth. Thus, the Sermon on the Mount guides us to a higher consciousness and leads us into the new era. May the one who wants to be saved save himself through a higher consciousness.
3: It is always said that the Sermon on the Mount cannot be fulfilled, cannot be lived. But we human beings should learn to understand that words are merely shells. The words of the Sermon on the Mount contain the whole law of the kingdom of God. Anyone who merely reads the Sermon on the Mount will say that it cannot be fulfilled. But when we read it consciously, sentence by sentence, and think about it, when we feel into the words, then we notice and recognize that in each word, the law of life is rich in substance, tangible and recognizable.
2: So the Sermon on the Mount of Jesus, the Christ, is a great help to develop a higher consciousness and to apply the rules for life in our life. And in it we hear that each of us is the temple of the Holy Spirit. Jesus taught us to go into our inner being. Dear viewers, dear listeners, simply try this out for yourself. You will notice that something stirs in your inner being. And that which is stirring in us is perhaps the answer from the Spirit of God in us. Perhaps a picture comes that shows you that you should reconcile with someone. Perhaps you also recognize that you should do something. Perhaps you also recognize that you should be thankful for something. When you learn to pray to within, then something will move in you, in all of us. The teachings from the Spirit of God are guidelines for all of us. If we follow these impulses, then our soul will cleanse itself.
4: Wir haben gehört, Wir sollen nach innen beten.
3: We heard that we should pray to within. It is still difficult for many of our fellow men to understand how to pray to within. To where should we pray? Jesus taught us the first step. To go into a quiet room, that is, to withdraw. Surely we can find a quiet corner, a quiet niche in one of our rooms. Let's just simply sit down in this quiet niche, in a peaceful corner. We light a candle and begin to pray. We say, to where should I pray then? First, we pray as usual with our head, simply to within. But later, where then, to where should I pray is the question. Original Christians have learned to pray in the vicinity of the heart, of the physical heart, because near the physical heart shines the light of the Christ of God, the redeeming light. It is an inner force that wants to support and help us. And so we pray to within, into this light power. Then we notice that something happens, as Gerhard said. We become more peaceful. We become quieter. We become more concentrated. We notice that something is present which stands by us and helps us. It is the power of the Christ of God in us. It is the redeeming, the liberating power. When we notice and sense this, the desire grows to pray into this power. If we are willing to question our prayers in the awareness that step by step we should also actualize, that is, fulfill what we place into the power, into the redeeming power, we will feel a certain freedom. And from this freedom grows inner happiness, joy, and a joyful beginning to master our daily life. And so to pray to within, into the power, plain and simply means to pray. We then notice that we are drawn into this power and our prayer changes. It becomes more profound. And why? Because this inner power which shines near our physical heart also helps and supports us in prayer. And in time, the signals from this inner power are security, joy, and thankfulness that we are not alone. Someone is there who, the Spirit of the Christ of God in us, the omnipresent Spirit who ultimately accompanies us every step of the way.
2: In the midst of the hectic activities of the day, it's not always so easy to go within as you just explained to us so wonderfully. But my experience is that when we've managed to do this, we find out more quickly what needs to be done on this day, which tasks the day will bring to us, and how we can master them with His help in our inner being.
3: The day brings many things, also much that is negative, which brings our nerves into movement. But we original Christians have also learned that often a quick prayer helps. Lord, help me. I'm turning completely to without. Help me. Find my way to within, to you, to your help, to your strength. Nothing else. This inner call during our daily routine, be it only in thought, and God hears us.
5: And when we pray a quick prayer to within, as you just described, then something also moves in us. And it can also be that we really have pangs of conscience, and we then suddenly say to ourselves, halt, stop, now I'm really going against what I've been taught from God my Father, and now I'm violating God's commandments. Or suddenly I think, no, now I'm really acting against the teachings that I've received from Jesus of Nazareth. And it could also be that through the inner prayer, I suddenly sense, oh no, now I'm really burdening my soul. And ultimately, I'm also turning away from the Christ light in me. And perhaps I then realize that actually it's my soul calling, free me. And maybe I'll start feeling melancholy. If then, from the very bottom of our heart, we really have the deep desire that we indeed free ourselves and that we really want to take the hand of Christ and return to the Father's house, then a truly deep feeling of remorse will come. And then what I've done to my neighbor hurts me when I've caused him harm. Then I will go to him, apologize, and ask for forgiveness. I want to make amends for it too. And if I've done something in my thoughts, perhaps harboring spiteful or ugly thoughts, then I will not run to him. Instead, I ask for forgiveness in my thoughts. We can become aware of all this through inner prayer, when we become still or when we say a quick prayer.
1: You just talked about acting against our fellow man, but we can also realize that we've acted against the life of animals or plants or even the life in all of nature. And then we have the obligation to ask the Creator for forgiveness, because the Creator is the life. It is His creatures against whom we've acted, and He also forgives us. And if we no longer do the same and like things, then our soul cleanses, and we feel that step by step we can fulfill the spiritual laws of life, for example, the Ten Commandments that we've already heard about, or the sovereign teaching of the Sermon on the Mount. Then we experience that the Sermon on the Mount can be lived.
2: Through the divine prophecy of today, given through Gabriella, we have gained clarity regarding the important topic of reincarnation. And in the book, Cause and Development of All Illness, a Christ Revelation from 1986, we can read the following, and I quote, a soul can incarnate and go through many earthly lives in the human garment until, through self-recognition and actualization, and by accepting my deed of redemption, it walks the spiritual path of purging and cleansing its base ego, thus increasing the Redeemer light effective in it. Sooner or later, every soul and every human being has to undergo the purging of the soul, either in this life on earth or in further lives, or as a soul in the spheres of purification, in order to again become the conscious image of the Eternal Father. End of quote.
1: And so this means that we don't necessarily have to be born as human beings over and over again. As soon as the soul has become more filled with light and no longer tends toward reincarnation, toward the earth, it can also purify itself step by step in the spheres of purification, in order to then be able to walk the path back to the eternal homeland. Here too we again see the great gift of grace of the Christ of God to us, His children. And so we don't really have to reincarnate unless we are drawn to matter again. If there is nothing else in the soul's awareness, then the desire for earth, the soul will tend again toward a new incarnation. But if a certain purging process has taken place, such souls will no longer feel in themselves the pull toward earth, toward re-embodiment. They can then purge or cleanse themselves and continue to develop in the so-called purification planes as well. However, the way through the purification planes can also be more difficult and prolonged for the souls. For this reason, many souls press toward incarnation again, because the soul in the beyond has to endure, suffer, feel and experience in pictures what it did to others as a human being. For example, how it treated its fellow man, how it may have brought him away from his path, how it influenced and coerced him, perhaps even to the point of committing deeds such as murder or manslaughter.
3: We heard about the purification planes. What are purification planes?
2: When an infinitely long time ago, the children of God separated from God, they fell from the pure worlds into deeper worlds. Different levels or planes formed. Depending on how much these spirit beings increasingly turned away from God, and these planes, which fell out of the pure worlds, are what we call purification planes. Thus they are the steps or levels leading back which the soul or the spirit being has to walk on its way to its Father. Level by level, it goes back again to the eternal homeland, to God, and so they are spiritual worlds.
3: These levels are levels of energy. They contain mighty, finer material solar systems, pieces, parts of planets from the eternal being that feel coarser than the absolutely fine material realm. And that's why we call these purification planets. We also say purification planes, finer material. If the soul is not yet absolutely perfect, that is, fine material, it is finer material and tends toward corresponding finer material planets, which attract it, and where the soul then has its place of residence until a further purging has taken place. Then comes the next step.
2: Gerd told us before that it's a gift of grace that a soul from the purification planes can lead another life on earth. By what do we recognize this grace? Here on earth, we receive help and support through the Spirit of the Christ of God, so that we do not have to experience or suffer through the burdens in our soul. These are impulses in our conscience. They are thoughts telling us that we can recognize and let go of our unlawful, wrong way of thinking, speaking, and acting. And so, we don't have to suffer what could have been a blow of fate, a misfortune, or illness at all. We can clear it up before it hits us. And so, the soul burden dissolves, and then, when we leave this life on earth again, it is possible that we go into higher purification planes in order to complete our way back to our Father.
1: Actually, we cannot call reincarnation anything other than a gift of grace. Origen, the early Christian teacher, who passed on the teachings of Jesus of Nazareth, reported extensively about it. Even though only fragments of his writings still exist today, we know that he talked about it. In the 3rd century after Christ, he wrote that the Jews in Jerusalem, with whom Jesus spoke when he was on earth, knew about reincarnation. And of all the followers of Jesus of Nazareth at that time, Origen gave the clearest description of the teachings of reincarnation in early Christianity.
2: Origen is often said to be the best-known early Christian. Who was he, and what did he teach regarding reincarnation? Could we explain this again for our viewers and listeners?
1: Well, Origen and his teachings are counted as part of early Christianity, as we already mentioned. According to him, all rational beings come forth from God and are eternal. Why? Because God is eternal. Origen taught that souls exist already before they enter the flesh. One says that they are pre-existent, which means that they already exist before they enter the body. And this is the essential prerequisite for the fact of re-embodiment. Origen also taught that all souls will return to God, their Father.
5: Yes, but totally contrary to this, and right up to this very day, the churches say that the teaching of reincarnation did not exist in early Christianity, and they also deny that all souls can return to God. In addition, they dispute the pre-existence of the soul. Isn't that true until today?
2: Yes, that's true. And this is even more astounding because in his time Origen was initially a scholar of world renown. At first, he was even supported by his bishop in Alexandria, Demetrius. But as he became more and more popular, Bishop Demetrius fought against Origen out of envy and wounded vanity.
1: The case of Origen was probably the first conflict between an early Christian and the authority of the church hierarchy that was forming at that time. The fight for the truth was, already back then, a fight for the power of a dogmatic system which acted with the most brutal violence against dissidents. In the 3rd century, it was even forbidden to read Origen's writings. Anyone who didn't want to endanger his own life could not oppose this. And so, already during the 3rd century after Christ, it was the power of the developing church that wanted to triumph over the true teachings of Jesus by way of the utmost brutality. And to this end, right from the beginning, any means used were fine with it, really any means, as the gruesome history of the church proves.
2: Well, why weren't people allowed to read Origen's writings? If these writings are not true, this can be proved. And the church could have proved this already back then. Why do people and their teachings always have to be eradicated in such cases?
1: But that's obvious. If the church hadn't put a stop to the teaching of reincarnation, then this church institution never would have become so large, and it never could have been able to bind people and souls to itself to such an extent.
5: Now I have a question. When and how was Origen really condemned, and why?
1: This actually happened 300 years after his death, and it was the result of pressure applied by Emperor Justinian in the 6th century in Constantinople. Justinian himself dictated the anathemas against Origen, which cursed as heresy the teachings of the pre-existence of the soul and the restoration of all that had fallen.
2: So, who put Emperor Justinian under such massive pressure that he issued this anathema? Because today, in the church institutions, the anathemas still exist.
1: Well, whenever an alleged heresy is supposed to be branded, it is cursed. But what actually is a heresy or false teaching?
2: A theologian named Castiglione defined it very simply. We designate all those as heretics, that is, false teachers, who do not agree with our point of view. Until today, Catholic doctrine claims to be the sole possessor of the absolute truth. Therefore, from its point of view, everything that diverges from it is heresy, that is, false teaching.
3: According to our point of view, what's that supposed to mean? They call themselves Christian. Our point of view, what does that mean? According to our opinion. And you can't weigh and measure Jesus the Christ according to opinion, but according to the truth. And the truth always lies in each individual.
2: Actually, that's quite a candid admission. He doesn't say, everything that is untrue is heresy. Instead, he says, what does not agree with our point of view? And so, that is an opinion, an idea, and the difference to this would be the truth.
3: According to our opinion, according to our point of view, all of this means the doings of man, and is nothing other than a false teaching. What comes from man cannot come from the truth. The human being is three-dimensional. What does he, the human being, think he can come up with unless it comes from God?
1: That is why Christ said, I am the way, the truth, and the life. Not the opinion of some person or other. Instead, Christ is the truth.
3: And no theologian is the truth, but Christ is the truth. And Justinian, who brought about these anathemas, was a human being and is not Jesus the Christ. He is not the way. And so right from the start, it is a false teaching.
2: Now one could say, who then really knows what God wants and what Christ wants? And here one could actually refer to the denominations. But what is their reference? They refer to the prophets of the Old Testament. They ostensibly refer to Jesus, the Christ, too, even if they don't do what he says. And so, they do say that God sends his messengers, his emissaries, to convey his truth to the people. And where have they been for the past 2,000 years? Have they now slipped into the theologians? Of course not. Why shouldn't God act in our time just as he always has? In our time, too, God speaks to us human beings through his messenger. And so, we don't have to search for the truth somewhere or other. We don't have to interpret the words in the Bible or somewhere else. Instead, there are very simply God's words to his human children at all times, as well as during the present time. That's where we find the truth. And anyone who doesn't want to believe this should once question the logic of why God should remain silent today.
3: Well, and it is said that the Church affirms the prophets of the Old Testament, that it affirms the teachings of Jesus the Christ. But theology teaches something different, and the Church does not follow what the prophets of the Old Testament and Jesus taught. Why? Because it thinks it knows better. And it was because of this know-it-allness that the fall developed.
1: And Jesus the Christ didn't curse anyone. Can we find anywhere that he cursed someone or other? But he did say, woe to you, scribes and Pharisees. Or he also said, woe to you, blind guides. These were the words of Jesus of Nazareth to the scribes and Pharisees.
3: And why did Jesus say this? And why are his words valid until today? Because the church institutions still believe they know better, and that their know-it-allness came from Christ.
1: And Jesus the Christ didn't even curse Satan when Satan wanted to tempt him. Instead, he said, get behind me, Satan. What kind of presumptuousness is it to curse 5.5 billion people on this earth or to accuse them of heresy. That can't have anything at all to do with Jesus the Christ.
2: Many a person who becomes aware of these correlations might get somewhat upset about how the truth can be so reversed into its opposite. But we also have to say that each person has his free will. Everyone can believe whatever he wants. He can choose the religion he wants. Only one thing is really dishonest, and that's when a religion is described as Christian that turns the teachings of Jesus, the Christ, into their opposite. And it's more than legitimate that we clearly point this out.
3: Every theologian is a human being, and the spirit of the Christ of God is also in every theologian. Thus, we could also address the theologians in our program. Why does the church have to act so cruelly against its fellow man? And at that, over and over again, why this eradication all the time? I'm addressing the theologians here. Why? Why send people into eternal damnation? Why?
4: Jesus hat doch solches nicht gelehrt.
3: Jesus did not teach such things. Each one of us does have a conscience. Why don't the theologians ask their conscience whether they really teach and do what Jesus of Nazareth taught? If one theologian feels addressed by this and reflects about it, he could give us an answer, or he could go to his church and say, we have to turn back and change our ways. We need to strive for the inner religion, for the teachings of Jesus the Christ, and we should confess to our faithful that we have deviated from the teachings of the Nazarene.
4: Das wäre eine Versöhnung.
3: That would be reconciliation also with the many, many souls and people that they cursed, that they eradicated, that they sent to damnation, and for the fact that still today they teach damnation. How many of the church faithful are afraid of damnation? Jesus didn't teach damnation. You theologians, please help so that the church apologizes and lets mercy prevail. Particularly in our time, mercy. Get down off your high horses. The poor are standing in front of it. Distribute the church's wealth, and you will live what Jesus taught us.
2: Original Christianity has existed at all times, and the original Christians were strongly resisted and persecuted. But original Christianity has never entirely dried up, and we can actually say that original Christianity has risen again. Here and today, the original Christianity that ultimately continues the true teachings, the teachings of Jesus the Christ. Incidentally, parts of them are still contained in the Bible, even though this is disputed again and again. And the Spirit of the Christ of God teaches reincarnation again through the prophetic word of today, through Gabriella, who the Eternal calls his prophetess and messenger.
1: Dear viewers, dear listeners, in our roundtable discussion, we don't talk about past life regression, for this has something dubious about it, a kind of bitter aftertaste if we don't really know about the detailed circumstances of reincarnation. Through the divine revelations of the new era, of the present time, through Gabriele, we have received detailed information about reincarnation and very profound insights. If you would like to inform yourself further on the topic of reincarnation, we recommend the book that accompanies this program with the same title, Reincarnation, Life's Gift of Grace.
2: What did the great deed and help of Jesus the Christ consist of? It has already been said that through his deed of redemption, the fall event was decisively turned, thus preventing the dissolution of all forms. This is a very important message that has been delivered to mankind through the divine prophecy of our day.
4: Christus brachte allen Menschen und Seelen die Erlösung.
3: Christ brought

0: The redeeming power is the light of the Sermon on the Mount, which comes from heaven. The Sermon on the Mount that is lived is the light and the certainty for each person that his soul will break away from the wheel of reincarnation. And so the Sermon on the Mount is an essential factor on the soul's path to the Father's house.
1: What hope-filled and uplifting words! Away from the eternal damnation to God in freedom. And so, we could say that since the "It is finished" of Jesus, the Christ, on Golgotha, the opponent of God has lost his game. Christ is the Savior, right up to this very day. The divine beings, the heavenly forms of the being, are protected through the Redeemer deed of Jesus, the Christ. For this, he used a part of his divine heritage, which since then, as we heard, is in our soul as a spark of light. This spark of light protects our divine being, the soul, in us.
0: And this spark of light is also the life, the strength in each one of us. And each person can pray into this spark of light, which shines near our physical heart. That is the inner prayer.
1: Dear viewers, dear listeners, we have heard about this praying into our inner being. And Jesus also taught us, the one who hears these words of mine and does them may be compared to a wise man. And so, the wise person follows Jesus the Christ and fulfills his prayer in his daily life.
2: Dear viewers, dear listeners, many of you have called and requested that we again repeat the wonderful poem that is attributed to Hermann Hesse. It can be found in the book to this program, Reincarnation, Life's Gift of Grace. The life that I chose myself. Before I came into this earthly life, I was shown how I would live this life. There were the troubles, there was the grief, there was the misery and the burden of suffering. There was the vice that would seize me, there was the delusion that captivated me. There was the quick rage in which I rampaged. There was hatred, arrogance, pride, and shame. But there was also the joy of those days that are filled with light and beautiful dreams, where neither lamentation nor vexation exist, and everywhere the fount of gifts flows freely. Where love gives the bliss of letting go to the one still bound in the earthly garment. Where the person who escaped the human pain as chosen one thinks of spirits on high. I was shown the bad and the good. I was shown the fullness of my failings. I was shown the wounds that ran with blood. I was shown the angel's helping deed. And as I so beheld my life to come, I heard a being asking the question whether I dared to live this life, for the hour of decision was at hand. So once more I weighed all the bad. This is the life I want to live. My answer resounded strong and decisive, and I quietly took on my new fate. And so I was born into this world, so was it as I entered this new life. And I don't lament when often I'm not glad, for I affirmed it when not yet born.
3: Denn ungeboren habe ich es bejaht.
1: Dear viewers, dear listeners,

viewers. This brings us to the end of our program series, Reincarnation, Life's Gift of Grace, and we hope we were able to answer some of your questions on this topic. Once more, we recommend a book with the same title. For today, we want to take our leave of you. We wish you and all of us a God-filled time. Goodbye and greetings in God.

0: For all people who want to find God, the free spirit in themselves, who strive for a peaceable humankind, a life of love for God and neighbor, the word of eternal truth from the kingdom of God is given to us. The great cosmic teachings of Jesus of Nazareth to his apostles and disciples who could understand them with explanations by Gabriele. Through Gabriele, the great teaching prophetess and emissary of the kingdom of God in our time, Christ himself reveals the law of true life, which he taught in the inner circle of his apostles and disciples more than 2,000 years ago. For the first time in the history of mankind, his great cosmic teachings are available to all people, for he, the free spirit, taught much more than what is contained in conventional traditions. The great cosmic teachings give us an understanding of the eternal divine laws. They allow us to sense into the deep life in our soul that is our homeland. And we experience who we are in truth, cosmic beings, children of the infinite love on the way back to the eternal kingdom of God, from where we all once went away. The great cosmic teachings of Jesus of Nazareth were interpreted and explained by Gabriele. Gabriele shows us how we can apply them in our daily life, in the family, at work, or during our free time. We learn, for example, to understand our fellow man in the right way, to assuredly recognize life in every situation, and to concentrate in the right way, and much, much more. We find our way to the free spirit, to God in us. The great cosmic teachings of Jesus of Nazareth to his apostles and disciples who could understand them are now collected together with all the explanations by Gabriele in a noble collective volume. It is a mighty work of teaching for all people on their way into the new era, the era of the Christ of God, the Messianic and Sophianic Age. Order the book, The Great Cosmic Teachings of Jesus of Nazareth, at Gabriele Publishing House, under the telephone number 0049-9391-504-843 or online at gabriele-publishing-house.com or write to Gabriele Publishing House, Max Braun Street 2, 97828 Altfeld in Germany. A dog looks at you expectantly. A cat withdraws and hides. What's going on in the animals? In the book, You the Animal, You the Human Being, which has higher values, you learn what influence our feelings and thoughts have on animals and how we can communicate with them. Read, for instance, how the animals scent a person's thought pictures and how we can convey to them in pictures what we are planning, for instance, when a trip to the veterinarian is intended. All animals are children of creation and live in God, the loving Creator Spirit. How do we treat them? In this book, a revelation from the eternal kingdom given through the prophetess of God, Gabriele, we learn people of the new era will live with the animals, plants, and minerals. They will understand one another because they speak one language, the language of selfless love. A unique book which teaches us to respect all life, to refine ourselves, and to find a new way of dealing with animals. You the Animal, You the Human Being, which has higher values? Available from Gabriele Publishing House, The Word. 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
1: The Teaching Book, the age of the lily, the high time after the time, God in us and we in God. This book by Gabriele, the teaching prophetess and emissary of the eternal kingdom, is given for this time and for the coming generations. It indicates the path to God in us and we in God, and allows the reader to dive deeply into the laws of life. Learn that God, the all-power, dwells in every cell of our body, in every blood vessel, and that everything, our entire life, including our body, is based on energy, on sending and receiving. Energy cannot be destroyed, only changed, we read. What does this mean for our life, for our genetic makeup? In terms of our behavior toward the animals and plants, what does our blood say about ourselves? Everything wants to tell us something. In this book, read how, already upon awakening, we set the course for the new day. So what is the message of this day? The teaching book is a companion for all those who set out to find God in themselves. For, as Gabriele writes again and again, we are called upon. A sentence from the book. Wherever we look, wherever we go, everywhere, God, the Creator Spirit, is the speaking all-consciousness. The teaching book, The Age of the Lily, The High Time After the Time, God in Us and We in God, can be ordered at Gabriele Publishing House. 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

0: Draga braćo, drage sestre, veselimo se da smo se u ovako velikom broju okupili iz mnogih zemalja regije. 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Liebe Brüder und Schwestern,
1: dear brothers and sisters, dear friends and seekers of God here in the hall, in the core community of the Lord in Germany and in the gathering points, dear viewers worldwide, it is truly a great joy that we have gathered here tonight in the gathering point in Slovenia. We warmly greet one another for the gathering of all God seekers with a conscious greetings in God. Many people will surely notice that we have a different setting tonight than usual. Normally, the broadcasts from the core community of the Lord always take place from the Sophia Library, the center of the Free Spirit in Germany. Today, however, we have gathered with brothers and sisters from Slovenia, Croatia, Macedonia, Hungary, Serbia, and Germany. And we are very happy to be connected via technology to the core community of the Lord in Germany, along with the affiliated gathering points in Italy, Spain, France, and Poland. Dear brothers and sisters, dear friends, whoever truly seeks God will also find Him. God lets Himself be found, and He shows us the way back to peace and to unity with people, nature, and animals, in that we step by step fulfill His commandments more and more, and love for God and neighbor blossoms within us.
2: Ja, tudi od mene, prisrčen Bog v pozdrav. Res je lepo, da se lahko danes srečamo vsi skupaj tukaj v Sloveniji. In der Einladung für den heutigen Abend heißt es,
3: the invitation for this evening reads, people of the Free Spirit come together to hear the prophetic word according to the words of Jesus the Christ. My sheep know my voice. Christ and the divine wisdom invite us, and we are delighted that many new people are with us today as well, whose search for God has led them here. To hear the prophetic word, what does that actually mean? Over 2,000 years have passed since Christ lived on this earth in Jesus of Nazareth as a human being among humans, and yet God's firstborn Son, the Redeemer of all souls and people. Through His life, He was a role model for us. He taught and exemplified the law of the heavens for us, making tangible how close God, our Eternal Father, is to us, God in us and we in God. And with this certainty, even after Christ's deed of redemption on Golgotha, many people came together in early Christian communities in order to live His word and carry it out into the world. However, over time, priests of the externalized religions appropriated His teaching, watered it down and distorted it, and abused the name of Christ for their base purposes and machinations. And so, today, the majority of people and nations regard God the Father, the Creator of all life, as a silent, unapproachable God. Many doubt His existence altogether.
1: Yet, we are all privileged to experience once again in this day and age the Kingdom of God speaks to us. Whether the priests and representatives of the world religions refuse to accept this or not, God, our eternal Father, has always stood by us and continues to do so, so that we, as the sons and daughters of God, as we were created, and as we will always be, may return to our true homeland, to the kingdom of God, to the mighty universal stream of love, back to our spiritual families. For Christ already said, as Jesus of Nazareth, "My kingdom is not of this world." And so, over the millennia, it has always been the one stream. From above, from Abraham, Moses, Elijah, Isaiah, Jeremiah, to Jesus the Christ, then through enlightened men and women, in the first early Christian communities, and finally in the various early Christian movements of the European Middle Ages. Whether among the Bogomiles here in the Balkans, among the Cathars in southern France, or the brothers and sisters of the Free Spirit in Germany, it has always been that one true and divine stream from the heavens that has revealed itself in the spoken word throughout the ages, guiding us on the way inward to true life. And yet, the word of truth, the word of love, repeatedly fell on deaf ears and hardened hearts among many peoples, rulers and warriors. It was often fought against and in part eradicated.
3: Yet the kingdom of God has never and will never give up on us. The work of bringing home all people and souls will only be completed when even the last fallen soul returns purified to our eternal home. And so, in our time, God the Father sent His first daughter, the seraph of divine wisdom, Sophia, Gabriele as a human being, once more into an incarnation on this earth with a mission to lead humanity into all truth this time. For Jesus of Nazareth already spoke to His disciples, "I have yet many things to say to you, but you cannot bear them now. But when that one, the Spirit of truth, has come, He will guide you into all truth, for He will not speak of Himself, but He will speak whatever He hears, and He will show you what will come. He will glorify Me, for He will receive it from Me and will reveal it to you."
1: This mighty event has touched me in my life as well. God, the Eternal One, the All One, spoke and speaks through the mouth of prophets at all times and to all peoples of this earth. Over the course of more than five decades, God, our Heavenly Father, Christ, the co-regent of heaven and the cherub of divine wisdom, also known as Brother Emmanuel, revealed themselves through Gabriele Sophia, the first daughter of God, the seraph of divine wisdom. She brought for us people the fullness of truth in word and writing, for all areas of life, down to the smallest detail and with many practical aids. For this path of love, I am infinitely grateful to Christ, our brother and redeemer, and to the supporting pair of divine wisdom. Through them, I and many, many people worldwide have found God, far from religions and bindings, because He dwells within us, and God in us, and we in God.
3: And we continue to experience that the kingdom of God never abandons us. Following Gabriele's return to the eternal homeland, God the Father, Christ and the supporting pair of divine wisdom keep on extending to us one helping hand after the other on the path of love, now through their spiritual son, the prophet Ulrich. And just as Gabriele, at the Eternal One's request, undertook many journeys in order to give revelations in numerous countries around the world in the 1980s, it is once again possible today for the prophetic word to travel. Although the political situation in the former Yugoslavia made it impossible for Gabriele to visit this region at the time, the upheavals and reconstruction of the past decades have, meanwhile, opened a window of opportunity. As a result, the prophet is able to be here with us today along with several brothers and sisters from the core community in Germany. And anyone who has already seen one or the other of the TV broadcasts knows that the free spirit is calling out powerfully into our time. And so more and more people of the free spirit are coming together to hear the prophetic word. According to the words of Jesus the Christ, my sheep know my voice.
1: Dear brothers and sisters, simple yet powerful words from our heavenly brother Christ, which we can comprehend only with open hearts. Now, to set the mood for the evening, we suggest that we sing the song wherever you are gathered together. Afterwards, let us turn to Christ, who is always with us and in us, and enter into silent prayer.

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1: I am who I am, the Christ of God, and I come to my own. Yes, I am present as a being among you. Grasp in your hearts what this holy hour wants to bring you, the knowledge that there is no death, that the risen Christ of God lives in you. I come to you indeed. I am present as a being among you, for you are my children and my sheep, and my sheep know my voice. You ask yourselves, why are you my sheep? I will explain to you, for as Jesus of Nazareth, many of you have already incarnated with me. And time and time again, many of you have returned in the early Christian communities, in the early Christian movements of the Paulicians, the Manichaeans, the Bogomils, and the Cathars. Time and again, many of you have taken on an earthly garment in order to serve me, to live according to the Ten Commandments of God, and according to the teachings of the Sermon on the Mount, which I, the Christ of God, taught you. Truly, over many, many incarnations, many of you have served me faithfully, have given your lives, and have risen again and again, incarnating to serve me. Throughout the centuries, over and over again, the same souls who incarnated in order to serve me, the Christ of God. Thus, your question is answered. My sheep know my voice. Truly, beloved brothers and sisters, I greet you in your hearts, not only here in this country where I am in the midst of my own, also in all the connected gathering points and in the core community in Germany. I greet my brothers, my sisters in their hearts. Truly, time flies and is fleeing from humankind, and so I come to my own in order to continue building so that a people of God may arise on this earth, so that the kingdom of peace of the Christ of God, who I am, may truly become more and more a reality on this earth. Beloved sisters, beloved brothers, I am who I am, the Christ of God, your brother, but also your Redeemer, the co-regent of the kingdom of God. And I truly go from table to table and refresh your souls. Feel in your hearts how close I am to you, for I love my own, and my own have incarnated once again to prepare the way for me. Yes, what does it mean to build up the kingdom of peace more and more? It means that I am calling you, that I am calling into your hearts once again, just as in the centuries before. But this time, the kingdom of peace will truly emerge in the home country where my sister, your sister, the great prophetess and emissary of God, worked for decades upon decades together with her spirit dual, the cherub of divine wisdom, together, seraph and cherub, the supporting pair of divine wisdom. Beloved brothers and sisters, it is high time, because the Messianic, Sophianic era was proclaimed already several years ago. This means the time of the Christ of God, who I am, has come. My appearance is being prepared by faithful brothers and sisters. It is the time of the Christ. Oh, listen, you peoples of this world. The time of Christ has come. My appearance, my light of appearance is imminent. Truly, I say to the peoples of this earth, come within to me, the living, risen Christ in you, and leave behind everything that external cults and religions want to do to you. Yes, they lead you away from the inner, living Christ who I am, and who I am here in this country, present as a being, right in the midst of this room, the Christ of God among my own. Resist the beginnings, beloved sisters, beloved brothers. Do not let yourselves be deceived by those who have been against me for centuries, who for centuries have destroyed the original Christian movements again and again through external brutal violence. I am the love in God, your Father and mine. From eternity to eternity, I am the Son of God, and the Son of God embodies the love of the eternal All-One Father, Mother, God, and our Father has sent me, not only so that I, as Jesus of Nazareth, bring you redemption, in that I save your souls from dissolution through the release of my spiritual heritage, which I divided into countless sparks and placed in your souls, so that you truly received eternal life, and I thereby became your foster father. Truly, beloved sisters, beloved brothers, let yourselves be touched in your hearts by the Christ of God. Let yourselves be touched by the love that I am eternally. Brothers and sisters, dear brothers and sisters, come out of the labyrinths of the religions. Do not believe the priests any longer. This world has already fallen into the abyss. That is why I sent the divine wisdom to call all people and souls to turn back in good time, so that they may still find the life that I am, the Christ of God in you, in themselves, and walk the path of the cleansing of the soul. Beloved brothers, beloved sisters, look at your world. What does this world have to offer you? Deception, hardship, suffering, all that which is against the laws of love for God and neighbor. What does this world have to offer you? A few rich people, a few rulers and the peoples of this earth live in want and sleep enveloped in religions that are far, far removed from the law of life. I am the Christ of God. I am the law of life. I am the life in God, your Father and mine. And I am calling you. I call to your souls. Wake up. Cleanse your souls. And to the young brothers and sisters worldwide, I call out, who of you wants to build up the kingdom of peace with me? Who of you wants to come to the home country of the prophetess and emissary of God? Come here and help to build the kingdom of God with me. Because already, for incarnations, many of you have the task in their souls, and many young people are called to the home country of the prophetess so as to form a people of God for the Christ of God who I am. Truly, I let myself be found, and I want to establish the people of God. Thus, all occupations are welcome, all talents are welcome. Important is love, the inner love for me, the Christ of God. No one has to be perfect, truly. Feel into your hearts. Is there not a spark of love there for me, the Christ of God, who I am? Come out of the web of lies spun by religions. Come to the living Christ, who I truly am. And I will guide you, and I will make you happy from within. For there is no happiness on this earth that is lasting. The only happiness that lasts is a life filled with meaning in me and with me. Beloved children, beloved sisters, beloved brothers, open your hearts wide, wide open. No matter what country you live in, no matter what continent you are on, if you feel me within you in the stirrings of your mind, if you feel called, put your life in order, learn the language of the home country of the great prophetess, and then make contact with your brothers and sisters in that home country. Truly, you are welcome, for the Christ of God welcomes you. And I have received from the Father the power to establish on this earth a people of God that fulfills the Father's will. Truly, it is high time. The powerful of this world have already led this world into the abyss. Just read the news that is presented to you day after day. Even though many call themselves Christian, untruths, lies, wars and murders, all in the name of Christ. That is an abuse of my name. And the law of cause and effect has absorbed all the abuse of the centuries, indeed of the millennia. And you yourselves know that it cannot go on like this. Look into your world. Look into your forests. Look into your cities. What does it look like there? Look at the poverty. Look at the misery. All of this will spread over the whole earth. Yes, the mass extinction currently taking place in nature, in the forests, in the fields, in the oceans. Surely that will not stop at a thoroughly corrupt humankind. I am love, and I came with a supporting pair of divine wisdom in order to save, in order to bring home, in order to explain to the people about all the abuse of my name through the religions. Truly, I say to you, this world can no longer be saved. Certainly, you can still live for decades, what you call living, but I say to you that a life without me goes more and more toward vegetating away. I say to you, I am the living Christ of God. I am the Christ of God. And I call my own. And my sheep know my voice. I will not forsake you, beloved children. I am faithful to my children, just as many of you have been faithful to me throughout the centuries. Over and over again, you came to serve me. So I do come to you, who are my friends, who have shown me one act of loving service after another in your various incarnations. I will not forsake you. Yet I want to tell you, yes, I want to proclaim to you, the gathering points, too, are truly of great significance, for this world is passing away, and we call out into this world, the Christ of God, who I am, is calling his own. This means that in many countries, brothers and sisters will set out to reach the land of peace, to help build it up. So first, smaller groups will come, then larger groups, and later, entire caravans, for this world is passing away, and misery and hardship will spread over the whole earth. Yet many, many brothers and sisters on many continents have heard my word and are setting out. And many will then need contact points, that is, free communities and gathering points where they can rest. And some will stay and help you, helping to build up the free communities and gathering points, while others will recover from the hardships of the journey and continue on to the home country, where the great prophetess and emissary

a people of God will emerge, which has its roots in the love for God and neighbor. A people of God will emerge. One will help the other. And the five principles of God, equality, freedom, and unity, of brotherhood and sisterhood, will truly become a reality on an earth that is cleansing itself more and more. Beloved brothers, beloved sisters, I am the Christ of God, and I make true what has been announced. And so, come, those of you who now know that I am your redeeming power within you, come to me in your heart if you want to begin the inner path that has been taught to you by the divine wisdom. Come to me within you. If possible, set up a prayer niche in your homes where you turn to prayer again and again so that a positive energy builds up. Come here to me. Within you, I let myself be found. Yet, as I have already revealed, time is running out and the hours are fleeing from humankind. And so I call once more to all willing brothers and sisters, come here to the home country. Come here to the tent of God on earth and form the people of God together with your brothers and sisters. Truly, it shall be. Now I let my word be silent, yet I still remain among you. I remain among my own who know my voice. And I leave you my peace. The peace of the heavens in your hearts. Know that you are truly loved by your brother, the Christ of God, who I am from eternity to eternity. I am always the same one, always peace, always love, but also the clear word against everything that is against the love for God and neighbor. I am peace.

0: Liebe Brüder und Schwester,
1: dear brothers and sisters,
0: das war er,
1: that was he
0: und ist er,
1: and is he,
0: unser Erlöser,
1: our Redeemer, our Divine Brother Christ, truly present as a being among us. He gave us his love, speaking to us like a beloved brother. And we feel our hearts rejoicing and our soul rejoices because it recognizes him. It recognizes its bridegroom. Yes, the Christ of God wants to wed our soul and lead it back into the pure being and present it to the Father. And I know this. This is our spiritual heritage and we belong there in the kingdom of God. And for this it is worth fighting for on this earth. Christ has called us all, especially the younger brothers and sisters, to come to the core community of the Lord, to the home country in Germany. And I heard this call several years ago. And then it took a few years, and then I decided to put everything in my life in order and go to the home country to serve him. I think that there is no more beautiful task on this earth. This is our divine mission. Many of us have taken on this mission in heaven to help our brothers and sisters, the fallen souls, to serve him, Christ, to help him lead all souls back into the eternal Father's house so that there may be unity again. And then we will all rejoice together in the kingdom of God once we are all back. I believe that our hearts are now wide open and we can now share our thoughts. Anyone who wishes to share their thoughts with the others.
2: Dobro večer svima.
3: Guten Abend an alle.
4: Good evening, everyone.
3: Es ist schwer zu beschreiben.
4: It's hard to describe, but first of all, I want to convey my great thankfulness that we can take part in such a momentous event here in our countries. And for me, this is also a testament to and an expression of gratitude toward all the older brothers and sisters who dedicated their efforts to building up so that such an event can take place. What touched me most about this revelation is the love of Christ and his call to us younger ones, above all, to come to the core community in Germany. And for some time now, I've been feeling a growing sense of purpose for myself in the fellowship, in working together with my brothers and sisters. And that is why the desire has matured within me and the decision to learn the German language now too and to join the core community in Germany step by step. And for me, there is no greater joy than to feel this brotherhood, this unity, this connection whenever I've already been to the core community a few times on a visit.
1: Dear brother, Christ is 100% pleased with your decision. He said that we have served him faithfully throughout the reincarnations, and that is actually our destiny, to serve him on earth in this reincarnation as well. I don't know what else we can do here other than serve him.
0: Ja, to je resnično
5: Ein prekrasen večer.
3: Es ist wirklich ein
4: It is truly a wonderful evening. We can say that it is a historic event for our region here. We know that the Bogomils, the early Christians, lived here in the region and that perhaps the prophetic word was active here back then, but nothing further is known since then.
5: Našemu najboljšemu bratu Kristusu, večni domovini, da je lahko se zgodil ta večer.
4: That is why I thank God the Father and our dear brother Christ from the bottom of my heart that this event here today with the brothers and sisters from the core community in Germany is possible. And for this, we also express our heartfelt thanks, and I can say for myself that it is a great joy as well. But it is also a commitment and a great encouragement. I can say that I have now gained even more courage for the deed to be active on the inner path with the Sermon on the Mount, with the Ten Commandments of God. Thank you very much.
6: I believe all the brothers and sisters here feel the gratitude we all share toward Christ. Christ said that he is present among us as a being. That means he touches each and every one of us here in the hall, and it is the infinite spirit. He also touches all the brothers and sisters in the gathering points and those watching on television. And the gratitude you just expressed, I think, we can all direct it together toward Christ. Christ is the connecting power and the love within us, and we can entrust ourselves to this power. It can guide each and every one of us. Some of you have already gathered and gained experiences with him over time and know that we can rely on him. In the core community of the Lord in our home country in Germany, but also here. When I look out into the hall, I recognize many faces. I don't know all the names, but I know that there are many, many brothers and sisters here who have truly been faithfully serving in the gathering points for many years, attracting brothers and sisters through their love with connectedness and their work for Christ. And that is what we should all do together, one big family for Christ. And I truly feel that this is something you can sense here in this fellowship.
4: It touched my heart deeply that Christ spoke to us today. I am very grateful to Christ that he named all those who also suffered for him, who stood up again and again for unity, for justice, for peace. In many places in Serbia where the genocide of the Bogomils took place, and moreover, all traces of them were obliterated, whether through expulsion, murder, or the confiscation of property. Nevertheless, in many places, one still senses the energy of those who struggled together back then. And I am truly glad that Christ mentioned precisely these many people, some of whom are surely among us today. A big thank you.
6: We can all truly be very, very grateful that time and again the Lord has called his own throughout all generations and that many of them have remained faithful to him, as he said today, and he himself also said that he is faithful and his call holds true everywhere, no matter where people come together in his spirit and strive to go within, as he called us, come inward to me. And by living together in peace, positive energies have built up. No energy is lost. And we can feel that this evening he is present as a being among us, because surely many, many souls who carry this mission within them have worked toward this over many, many centuries. And for that, we are also very grateful, we who have been allowed to come here to this beautiful country.

0: Himmlischer Bruder Christus,
1: Heavenly Brother Christ, we come to you in our inner being, in the inner chamber of our hearts, where you have taken up residence, because you gave us your spark of redemption. We come to you, to whom we owe everything. We come to you, who ceaselessly gives us the Father's love and strength for everything that makes up our lives. Nothing is taken for granted. Everything is sustained by your power, by your love. Christ, as human beings, we cannot comprehend the infinite greatness and love that you give us. Even less can we grasp what it means that you are truly present as a being among us, going from table to table and blessing us, pouring your radiation of love into our hearts. We want to learn to no longer identify ourselves with our human nature again and again, but instead to hold fast to your words, be perfect, just as your Father in heaven is perfect, whose children we are. Yet, Christ, you know us. You know that we often still struggle with this, and that the world keeps catching up with us in our daily lives. All the more are we grateful to you for this incredible grace that you are truly present as a being among us, the co-regent of the kingdom of God, the Son of God, who from eternity to eternity, in all infinity, is and will remain the co-regent of the kingdom of God. Christ, we thank you for this hour of grace that you are giving to us. We know that we also receive the meal through you, through your love. We know that everything that is you, is your spiritual heritage. For the co-regency means that you are omnipresent in the four basic powers of being: order, will, wisdom, and earnestness. And your love for us is the filiation attributes of kindness, love, and gentleness, that is, mercy. In God, our Father, you are love. You are our divine brother. And when we have one day returned home to the kingdom of God, we will eternally be brothers and sisters among one another. And you, I may say, our big brother, the great light, whom we are devoted to in love from eternity to eternity. Christ, we have all this spiritual knowledge through you, because you are the prophetic spirit who has guided us into all truth through the prophetic word of the divine wisdom. And before you awakened your daughter, our sister Gabriele, and through Brother Emmanuel awakened her to become the greatest prophetess of God of all time, God's emissary from the sanctum of God, no one knew any of these things. We knew nothing, Lord, before the awakening of the prophetess and emissary of God through you, Christ. Thus, it is only since 5 decades that we have had on this earth the truth from the heavens, which before was there only in fragments within small circles and communities. Yet you came as the Comforter, Christ, whom you promised to us as Jesus of Nazareth, and you guided us into all truth. Lord, we bow deeply before you, before your love and greatness, before your omnipotence, which you are in the Father. Beloved brother, thank you that you came as Jesus of Nazareth. Thank you for coming together with the divine wisdom. And thank you for coming again and again to the core community, present as a being. And also now, on this evening, you are truly present as a being among us. Lord, we thank you for this truly holy hour that we are privileged to experience with you. We thank you with all our hearts. And our thanks shall truly be that we earnestly strive to live more and more according to your Sermon on the Mount, and of course, according to the Ten Commandments that the Father gave us through the prophet Moses. Thanks to the kingdom of God. Thanks to you, good brother, truly good brother Christ.

0: Dear viewers, dear friends all over the world, we would be very happy to receive your thoughts and comments. WhatsApp +491 151 188 387 42 or write to free-community@god-in-us.de. Dear brothers and sisters, dear friends, we have been truly blessed this evening. And as a small memento of today's events, we also find some lovely gifts on the tables before us. The crystal symbolizes divine wisdom, which is bestowed upon us through the prophetic word, and whose many facets cast a ray of light each day upon a new aspect of our lives as human beings in this school of earth. The explanation for this comes from a revelation of the cherub of divine wisdom known to us as Brother Emmanuel, that is mentioned on the bookmark, "The Eternal Law is Love for God and Neighbor." God's love and His wisdom are inseparable. Love is the divine culture of true life. Primordial wisdom draws and creates it and brings it forth, establishes it in the kingdom of God. The wisdom in God is the primordial principle of being, the primordial being, God's work of the deed.
1: I think we can read these profound words anew every day and also understand a new aspect from them. When we now look onto the tables again, we find another beautiful card with a brief reflection. As we've now so powerfully experienced, Christ has already been calling His own for many, many centuries, and especially in the South Slavic countries, this call reached many, many people as early as the Middle Ages in what is now Bulgaria and Macedonia. The first Bogomils set out to follow the original teaching of peace by Jesus of Nazareth. They strove for a free, self-determined life in God, in peace with their neighbors and with all of creation. Their teachings, which they lived by, found great resonance also in the regions of present-day Serbia and Bosnia and in Herzegovina. From Montenegro to Croatia, their cultural traces have been preserved to this day. The Bogomils also left behind numerous memorial stones. In Bosnia, they are called stečki. The motifs sometimes carved into them speak to us. When we now open the card, we see on the right-hand side a woman who has raised her hand in a gesture of peace. At that time, it was the greeting of peace, of openness and hospitality, as one can still encounter it today, especially in Bosnia. And one can say that this greeting from the early original Christian stream connects us in our hearts right into the new era that is now emerging. It is, as divine wisdom revealed to us, as Christ revealed to us earlier, the time of the liberation of the peoples from distress and tribulation through the living prophetic word. And if we look further, we see a mountain panorama on the outside of the card. This beautiful image of sheep being led by their shepherd to the daytime pasture high above a deep ravine can serve as a symbol for us. We actually encountered this very scene in the photo while searching for traces of the Bogomils in the mountains of Bosnia. It was near a small old village named Lukomir. And our Croatian guests will have already picked up on it. Luca means harbor, and Mir means peace. Tradition speaks of good people who, fleeing church persecution, set out to find a new home in this inaccessible mountain world. Good people. That is how the Bogomils were often called in the Middle Ages, just as Bogomil describes a person pleasing to God. And the story goes on to say that when the seekers of a home, after a long, arduous journey, finally reached the site of today's Lukomir and beheld the sheltered high plateau there, they exclaimed with relief, "This is our haven of peace."
0: And we know that the divine wisdom wishes to establish this harbor, this haven of peace with us, first within each one of us through the turning to Christ, who is the unshakable rock, the never-failing source of strength within us. And building upon that step by step in the outer world so that we learn to live and work in the original Christian community and thus find refuge and protection from the turmoil of this world. Dear brothers and sisters, let us once again thank the Kingdom of God that we have received so richly, and let us thank them for never having given up upon us.
2: Geliebte Brüder, geliebte Schwestern,
0: beloved brothers, beloved sisters, the divine wisdom never gives up. The divine wisdom stands for the Christ, for our divine brother, and for the homebringing of all fallen human beings and souls. The divine wisdom is thus responsible for the unity of the Kingdom of God, which is being re-established through the efforts of the Son of God and the divine wisdom, Emmanuel and Gabriele, the supporting pair of the divine wisdom. Unity is being re-established by brothers and sisters who already in the earthly garment turn within, step by step, toward the Christ in us, turning within, based on the Ten Commandments of God, based on the Sermon on the Mount of the Christ of God, in order to increasingly embrace original Christianity, the proof that the Sermon on the Mount can be lived. Truly, the divine wisdom will fulfill everything that is part of its mission. Re-establish, together with Christ, the unity in the Kingdom of God. The divine wisdom has defeated the Satanist, the prophetess and emissary of God on earth, Gabriele, truly accomplished great things through the sacrifice of her heart, just as the Christ of God did on Golgotha with the "It is finished." The messianic, Sophianic age has been proclaimed by God's emissary on earth, Gabriele.
1: The messianic Sophianic age means that only the love for God and neighbor is of significance. Much has changed unnoticed by matter. The new age has dawned and has been proclaimed worldwide. It is the time of the Christ of God. It is the time when His light will soon appear and be recognized as such by many, many people. For Christ is fulfilling His promise, I come soon. As human beings, you can hardly believe and hardly comprehend it, yet it is a cosmic event of unspeakable magnitude for matter, which means God, the Eternal One, our Father, is breathing back the fall and transforming all matter, first into finer material energy, then into fine material energy, and then everything will go back. All the energy of the fall will be transformed again, and there will be peace in the cosmoses, and there will be unity in the cosmoses, and there will not be any more cosmoses outside of the kingdom of God. There will be peace and unity, and all beings from the kingdom of God will rejoice and be thankful to the Christ of God for His act of redemption, and the Father Mother God will be glorified by His children, by the spirit beings whom He beheld and created, and whom you yourselves are as human beings deep within your souls, in the core of being of your souls, which you make shine brightly again through the step-by-step fulfillments of God's Ten Commandments and the Sermon on the Mount. Everything will take place according to His holy will. And even if out there in the world the powerful wage their wars, they will pass away. And all religions will pass away as well. And in the kingdom of peace on this earth, there will be no more priests, no bishops or cardinals, no popes, no church steeples, temples, nothing of external religions will remain. Everything will pass away, for the Christ of God is in the temples of flesh and bone, which means in enlightened men and women, in accordance with the words, God in us and we in God. Beloved sisters, beloved brothers, the wisdom from God, Emmanuel and Gabriele, the supporting pair of divine wisdom, is truly for the Christ of God. And we stand for the Christ of God and for the career of wisdom on earth, until all is fulfilled according to His holy will.
0: Blessed is the one who not only hears, but also does, for the wisdom from God is the deed in God. Truly, take this with you into your daily life and remember this holy hour when heaven was truly very, very near to you and still is near. Yet, everyday life quickly catches up with many a one, so reflect evermore on the inner life, which alone is of significance. For in the spirit of eternity, this matter has already passed away, and Christ is the Prince of Peace. Christ is peace, and Christ is the victor. And though the powerful ones in religions and nations may protest ever so strongly, Christ is the victor, and they will perish by the law of cause and effect that they themselves created. What remains is the love of the Christ of God. Peace, my brothers, my sisters, the divine wisdom greets you in your hearts.

Dear viewers, dear friends all over the world, we would be very happy to receive your thoughts and comments. WhatsApp +491 151 188 38742. Or write to free-community@god-in-us.de.

0: Liebe Schwestern, liebe Brüder, in den weltweiten Gemeinschaften im Zeichen der Lilie.
1: Dear sisters, dear brothers, in the worldwide communities under the sign of the Lily of the Free Spirit, God in us, in the Messianic, Sophianic age. How often do we talk about the love? How often do we express the word love? Yet, are we aware of what true love is? Let us listen to the words of Gabriele on this, about the love of God for human beings and for any and all creature.
0: Und zu jeglicher Kreatur.
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3: Dear brothers, dear sisters in Christ, the true teaching of Jesus the Christ is love. God is love. How often do we hear of God's love? But are we aware that the law, God, is the all-encompassing love, a cosmic love that carries, that links, that simply is? Is love the flowing power? Oh yes, it flows through infinity. Love flows into our soul. Can God's love also flow into our body? So that we become aware that God exists, that God is omnipresent? Love consists of the seven basic powers of infinity. It is the law. It is the law of order, of will, of wisdom, of earnestness, of kindness, of love, of gentleness. The seven basic powers are the all powers and thus the cosmic eternal law. Therefore, love is order. Order in the person, in the soul. Order in nature, in the animal, plant, and mineral kingdoms. The will of God is the way to stillness. The will is that we fulfill His laws in order to quietly, calmly, gently, and humbly do what the law is. Love. How often do we hear from our fellow people, you are unloving, unkind? Why does God not say to us personally, you are unloving? He would attribute our unkindness to us. He speaks in a general way. People have too little love, or many are unkind. But he does not address any person to say that he, the human being, is unkind. Why do we do this? Because we are lacking in love ourselves. How often do we hear, I am not against my fellow human beings. I am not against the animals, against plants. I am not against the life. Have we ever asked ourselves from the law of love, if I am not against my fellow human beings, the animals and plants, then am I for them? What does it actually mean to be for the all-cosmic love? in that I do what God wants. Thus, from will, we reach the deed. If I merely say that I am not against my brother, not against the animal, I am for my fellow human beings. I am for nature, for the animals. Indeed, I am for the law of God. Then we have to ask ourselves, what do I do for my neighbor? Because the question, what do I do for my neighbor, ultimately leads us to unity. The deed for the neighbor, without expecting anything, demonstrates unity. And unity is love. True love is the liberating force that does not bind the neighbor, that leaves him freedom. Love is the nobleness of heart that gives room

0: give when the time for this has come.
1: Die wahre Tatliebe lässt dem Nächsten
0: the true act of love leaves the neighbor his freedom without forsaking him. That is, without turning our back on him with the words, I don't have anything against you.
1: Liebe trägt den Nächsten im Herzen.
0: Love carries the neighbor in the heart, no matter how he behaves against the loving one, against God. Love is the grace of the heart, which reveals itself in and on the neighbor. God's love always means to delve into his will, in order to do what God wants. We talk a lot about the inner path. What actually is the inner path? The inner path is the path of love to God. What does order mean for us? An aspect of God in the seven basic powers of life. Where then should I make order? First, in the head, by looking at what urges me, what is negative,
1: abzuwägen,
0: to weigh,
1: was für und gegen Gott ist,
0: what is for and against God.
1: Wer im Kopf keine Ordnung macht,
0: the one who does not put order in his head remains hectic, impetuous,
1: gegensätzlich,
0: negative.
1: Das bedeutet, dass Gottes Liebe,
0: this means that God's love flows into the body merely as maintaining energy
1: und sich über den Atem offenbart,
0: and reveals itself via the breath, that is, it keeps the body alive.
1: Doch still wird der Mensch nicht,
0: but the person does not become still if he does not put any order in his head, because order in the head, to become calm, goes via the nervous system and brings harmonious movements, harmonious gestures into the person. It brings positive thoughts and behavior patterns in the person. With our disorder and with our limited doing what God wants, we ultimately hide ourselves before God, before the love. But God sees us, no matter how we behave or where we hide ourselves. True love does not conceal itself. It reveals itself through the person who loves God. God is the work of the good. God is good. Love reaches open hearts through kindness. Let us ask ourselves, what is an open heart? It is the pulse beat of infinity. The pulse beat in the very basis of the soul, which unites all things, human beings, animals, plants, stones. It is the pulse beat of the all, the cosmos, for we, every single one of us, is the all-being in the innermost part of the soul.
1: Wir Menschen sagen irgendwann dann,
0: we human beings say,

0: some time or other, then when we discard the earthly cloak, the body, we will be somewhere or other. Well, somewhere? Where is the somewhere? We determine this ourselves. And as long as we do not know where we came from, we will also not know where we will go after the death of our body. We look up at the stars
1: and
0: say, well, it will be somewhere up there.
1: Wir gehen nicht nach oben, sondern wir gehen in das All.
0: We do not go up there. Rather, we go into the All, for the All is unending. However, several planets carry our inputs, which retain us and make us go deep into the fine material All.
1: Warum halten uns einige Planeten fest?
0: Why do several planets hold on to us?
1: Weil wir uns vor der Liebe verborgen haben.
0: Because we have hidden ourselves before the love.
1: Liebe sprachen.
0: Because we talked a lot about love,
1: doch die Herzens
0: but disregarded the nobleness of heart.
1: Wir haben das innere Herz.
0: We have not opened the inner heart at all, or only partially. Through this, the kindness which God is was pushed back by the ego that always wants to prove itself.
1: God is stille.
0: God is the stillness.
1: Und die innere Stille.
0: And we attain the inner stillness only when we first put order in our thoughts, that is, order in our head.
1: Den Willen Gottes erfüllen.
0: We fulfill the will of God only when we question ourselves. Well, is what I think or do, is my entire behavior the will of God? At the moment in which we turn away from others and say, I have nothing against you, we always ought to ask ourselves, what do I have for him? This question lets us turn back and change our ways. This question lets us approach our neighbor. This question, what do I have for nature, for the animals, poses the question about the energy of doing, for love is being active. We human beings use unspeakable much energy in order to sin. We would need much less energy to become good with the help of God. But God leaves to us the decision regarding what we want, because as beings of the light, He gave us the absolute freedom. And among other things, that is also the cosmic movement in the All. Once we have discarded the heavy leaden cloak of our ego, we have to ask ourselves whether what we denote as love really is the love of God. The love of God is the supporting love. Even if you disagree with your neighbor's behavior, you should not love the sin in him. But You should never turn away from him and should always keep him in your heart. Ultimately, this is something to practice, to not make differences, no matter who meets me with what, no matter how the neighbor behaves toward me. The love of God is the supporting love. Thus, this means, do not forsake him by letting him out of your heart. Consciously take him into your heart and recognize that the active love is always the love that can wait until the neighbor has progressed to the extent that one can approach him, but never turn away from the neighbor. Love supports, love links, love simply is without our making differences. It is hard to take these differences out of our heart. But Jesus said to us, for he preached and taught love. Love your enemies. Do good to those who hate you. Therefore, love them and never let them out of your heart. And if you can do something good for them, no matter in what way, then do that. Nevertheless, this means being alert during daily life. Never miss out on letting God work through you. Even if your neighbor is not well disposed toward you, even if you would prefer to reject him, pause and say, God does not reject him. Why should I? That is not love to make differences. Love always means giving. God gives unceasingly, but he does not force love on us. Therefore, a law of life for us is,
1: sei still, sieh hin,
0: be still, look, but act as if you are invisible. Listen in order to give others the right answer, to give help or to find a lawful solution for him. But do not participate in the gossip of the talkative. If we learn this, then we do not reject anyone. We are always alert to sense what God wants. We say that it is much too hard to retain all that and to behave that way. But it is all a matter of practice. And when for once we realize what it means not to turn away from the neighbor, to simply keep the neighbor in our heart, to be calm, to listen, to find the right answer for him, the help or a lawful solution, then we sense that we ourselves become free. And the freer we become, the nearer God comes to us. That is why it is always, be still and know that God, the eternal love, dwells in you. Again, an exercise. Each day, internalize the knowledge that God dwells in you. Then we will gradually glorify God through works of selfless love, by not turning away from our neighbor, by sensing what our neighbor needs. Nor will we then say, I am for the animals because I am a vegetarian. Indeed, we will realize that we should do something for our second neighbors, for our little brothers and sisters, because love is the deed. God in us also means to sense, to affirm God in our neighbor, in all animals, plants, and minerals, to help and serve Him, God, and to fathom God in the all, in infinity, for we are beings of infinity. Therefore, learn and practice each day in order to attain the dawning awareness that God is in you. Pause frequently during the day and think into yourself, God in me. The one who takes this as a task gains respect for all beings and forms of life. And his prayers come as if automatically. They flow from the heart of the Beloved One, from us, we who love God and all that is from God.
1: Lassen wir es zu, dass Gott der ewige
0: When we allow it to happen that God, the Eternal Father, wants to merge in love with us, his child, then we will consciously sense God, the Eternal, in our heart. What did Jesus essentially say? The one who loves me will keep my word. His words are the law of love and the way to become one with the law, God, which is love. And so, the one who loves me, said Jesus the Christ, will keep my word. And the will of God is that we recognize his word and keep it by doing what God wants.

0: Liebe Schwestern, liebe Brüder,
1: dear sisters, dear brothers, there is much to question, and perhaps more will become apparent through the exercises addressed, because, as we have heard, practice makes perfect. We can talk about this in the free communities under the sign of the lily, because it is not the theory, but one's own experiences that can help our neighbor. And let us not forget, where two or three are gathered in the name of the Christ of God, He is there in the midst of them.
0: Da ist mitten unter ihnen.

A book tip from the Sophia Library, the center of the free spirit. Read books for a better and more aware life. For example, the book, My Life That I Chose Myself. What is life, and why is it so different for every single person? This book shows that our life consists of much more than what we usually perceive. Each day, we are frequently stimulated to recognize ourselves in the bad situations in order to learn from them and to direct our development in time as a human being into the pathways of eternal life. My Life That I Chose Myself, available in the Sophia Library, the Center of the Free Spirit, and from the Gabriela Publishing House, The Word.

0: Welcome, dear listeners, to another episode of the series, The True School is Life. Today on the topic, everyone is the architect of his own happiness. The fact that the school called life always presents us with new tasks has certainly been experienced many times by each one of us. And the one who helps us to master this school on earth is Christ, who is in us with his strength and who wants us to find true freedom and inner happiness in our lives. Well, what is happiness? Everyone strives for it. But how can we achieve it? In one of the countless teaching hours from the Divine Wisdom, Gabriele, the prophetess and emissary of God, gave us help upon help from the treasure of her experience and her opened consciousness in order to draw closer to true happiness, and we would like to read some excerpts from it. Starting from the statement, every human being wants to be happy, Gabriele asked the question, are young people happy? Are they satisfied? Is what people call happiness lasting? Are middle-aged people happy from within and one with life? Are elderly people happy? Are their days filled with the sun of life? Are they content, and do they rest in themselves?
1: According to Gabriele, to be able to think about these questions can be a gain for our life. And Gabriele continued, most people paint a sad picture of their life. Why is that so? Very many people lack their own spiritual life substance. But this neither falls into our lap, nor can one of our neighbors give it to us, even if we often stubbornly expect or even demand it of them. The substance of life arises solely from our own inner being. It comes from the inner life that the individual awakens and builds up more and more by becoming active in the step-by-step fulfillment of God's commandments and the teachings of Jesus of Nazareth. From this comes the true gain in life, a raised feeling of life, of inner cheerfulness, of security, which fulfills us and makes us happy, which motivates us to action and to the right deed, and which radiates into everything we think, speak, and do. This is active, giving life in the spirit of the Christ of God, which makes us rich, joyful, and free in our hearts. Life is the flowing and working of divine energy. Therefore, life is active and creative. Life is giving and leads to unity. Those who close themselves off from this stream of life through their ego-centered, externalized thinking and striving are impoverished in their hearts and poor in energy. All the more do these people wish for happiness, which, as they think, should come to them from without. And Gabriele explains further, many people understand happiness or being happy as the external accommodation of others. However, this idea is merely a human view of happiness or of being happy, a projection of wishful content, happiness through the human energies of others. If such an exchange of human energies occurs, it is just a brief flight of fancy, a flare-up, energetically equivalent to a short circuit.
0: Many, very many people are content with these short circuits. Their antennas are constantly directed outward in an effort to receive energy from there, from fellow human beings, energy in the form of attention, solace, confirmation, encouragement, praise, affection, and ultimately love. They can't be brightened up with anything, with absolutely nothing. The motto of their subconscious is, there is nothing that can make me happy. They remain permanently unhappy because they are convinced that others must fill out their existence. They let themselves go and over time become comfortable in their sordid thoughts. The consequence of this is that they also embody the quality of their thoughts externally. Since they lack mental and physical energy, the horizon of their awareness becomes ever narrower. They become lethargic and stereotypically revolve around their own concerns. Those who do not recognize and come to terms with their passive attitude remain dependent, self-centered, unstable people who are lacking in energy. Their subconscious echolocation constantly targets and scans their surroundings to see if they can tap, flatter, or wrest some energy from one or another of their fellow human beings.
1: Gabriele explained more about people with such a passive, basic attitude. The indifference and lethargy toward themselves and their fellow human beings, ultimately their low energy level, lead to a hefty disparagement of their neighbors. A characteristic feature of the lethargic is that they permanently criticize others, how they should do things better, that they are unqualified in this and that point of view or matter, that they are too narrow-minded, and other such things. These people know everything better. If they are asked why they don't do things better, there is a torrent of accusations as to why these impossible people, these conceited, self-important big shots, actually allow themselves to ask such questions, etc. The last sentence of this campaign of reproaches then goes something like this. Do you maybe think you are better than the others? Why don't you do it better? The know-it-all now has something to talk about again. Both among his peers and at work, the so-called smart aleck is discussed. One looks for and finds this and that, whatever one can find fault with, and pins on oneself the badge of rebuff that reads, I sure gave it back to him good and proper. It continues in this ego jargon day after day. This is the doctrine and pride of the so-called Christian Western world. Pay everybody right back in kind and pillory them. Then you show strength. Jesus the Christ taught us something completely different. He exemplified to us the respect for our neighbor, to show them goodwill and understanding, and to keep peace with them. Jesus the Christ spoke of active faith, of the energy in his spirit. Whoever hears these words of mine and acts on them is like a wise one who built their house on a rock.
0: Gabriele continued, anyone who wants to get out of the general disaster of not knowing or the personal dilemma of personal illusory prosperity must learn to change their thinking. The forces that bring help, solution, salvation, health, and gain in life are anchored neither in the state, nor in the church institutions, nor in science and economy, but they are in each and every one of us. They become effective when we change our way of thinking, speaking, and doing, that is, our behavior, by becoming aware of the true Christian values that we received from God through Moses in the Ten Commandments and from Christ in his Sermon on the Mount. These are our guides to a fulfilled, peaceful, free, more and more sun-drenched from within, and thus happy life. Whatever politicians, scientists, and economists may promise us will be of no use in our time. The unknowing masses lean on the unknowing worldly teachers, so that it can be said, the blind lead the blind, and both fall into the pit. Gabriele explained more, telling us how we can begin so that we find our way to a fulfilled, peaceful life. She said, each of us is the architect of their own fortune. We don't have to wait. We don't have to depend on whether the other person means well with us, whether the employer will continue to give us work, whether the surgeon will place the knife precisely on our body and properly cut out the diseased organ, whether the life partner will love us despite adverse circumstances, whether we will continue to be an unlucky person, and much more. We ourselves have it in our hands to nourish our being on the ascendant and experience again in life. We don't need to wait until people are well disposed toward us. Start today and now to change your thinking, and from now on, you begin to become another person.
2: Gabriele gave us many, many tips on how we can become new people, independent and free. Tips that we can start with right away. Gabriele said, thinking about the following principles brings the first gain. Thought and action that is willed by God makes others happy and strong of hope. At the same time, happiness and the light of hope return strengthened to your heart.
1: Another principle is, remain in the awareness that you should do to others as you would have them do to you.
0: Or, never wait for outside help. As far as you can, help yourself. Leave everything else to God. If you help others to help themselves, you will be helped by the spirit of love that is in you.
2: Do not expect others to make sacrifices to make you happy. If you do, you are, as it were, inviting unhappiness. This is not a gain in life, but an immediate dismissal of life, because life contains all that is beautiful and good. It can make you valuable to others. Therein lies the gain of life.
1: Make each minute of your day spiritually fruitful, and you will experience a time that is rich in blessings.
0: Another principle, do not harm any being, neither human nor animal, plant or stone. Endeavor to increase the well-being of all people, beings and life forms. In this way, you will increase your inner happiness and the communication to the all-being, because in the long run, only that serves us that serves all beings.
2: Those who give their best each day, oriented to the fullness that is God in them, without expecting thanks and recognition, will very soon learn and experience that they are giving from the fullness that knows no limits.
1: Realize again and again, anew, that whatever we persistently think, both positively and negatively, is what we become. That is then carried out in us and in our environment.
0: Move great thoughts in yourself, because you are greater than you think.
2: Stay with your rules for life. Stay with yourself. Stop waging a battle against your neighbor. That is lost life force.
1: Be alert toward yourself. This is the chance to quickly change yourself toward the positive.
0: Reconcile with your neighbor. Do good.
2: Cultivate God-willed thoughts. Be willing to help and be understanding.
1: Learn to belong to yourself. Become one in and with yourself. Then you will also make and keep peace with your fellow human beings.
0: Again and again, collect your positive thoughts and direct them toward the powers of the Christ of God in you. Actualize His teachings. Then you will gain the strength to successfully fight every weakness, and you will be the victor.
2: Gabriele continues, become aware daily that your inner being is a cosmic being. The powers in you are the kingdom of God. They serve all things and all people. For this reason, think about the true welfare of all human beings, all beings, all being. That is the common good.
1: Gabriele gave another principle. Only those who have become spiritual heroes are truly forbearing. Their soul is above the all-too-humanness in this world. Those who have attained heroism and forbearance with Christ will never consciously harm a human being or an animal or a plant, nor will they betray their fellow human beings.
2: Anyone who has become empty of every all-too-human quality will be full of light. But the one who is divided between one time God, then again the world, joins the darkness. Jesus said, either for or against me.
0: And Gabriele encouraged us. The application of these rules for life strengthens our faith, consolidates our trust in Christ, and increasingly establishes the connection with Him, who is the power, the light, and the true life in us. Dear listeners, we are at the end of a powerful teaching hour, rich in content, and we are free. God, our Father, created us as free beings, as His sons and daughters. Thus, the countless teachings from divine wisdom are also an offer that we can accept and try out if we want to. During this teaching hour, Gabriele has given many hints and also specific rules for life that help us to attain contentment and inner happiness. Which one appealed to us the most? As we heard, everyone is the architect of his own fortune. If we want, we can start with this sentence, with this principle, and step by step become the reformer of our lives. For today, we take our leave of you until the next time when it is again. The true school is life. Goodbye and greetings in God.

0: You are the true source of life. From a text by Charlotte Roche. As accompaniment for the free communities. You are the one true source of life. You speak a word and it grows light. If you are here on earth, my guide, I walk in safety and will not err. Yet without you, beloved Father, the most beautiful brings me no gain. O God, may I ever long for home, whenever near you I am not. As I walked on many a busy street, and had dear people all around me, yet replace you, Lord, they couldn't do, for still my heart would empty be. Without you, Lord, my life deep down would never have a meaning sound. O God, may I ever long for home, whenever near you I am not. Thus will I walk at your side, whate'er may be, you are with me. Through bright and even cloudy days, mine Father, I do belong to you. And softly does it in heart so sound, and guide my gaze toward homeward bound. O God, may I ever long for home, whenever near you I am not. With loving greetings and linked in the love for God and neighbor, Gabriele.
1: Healing. How much hope sounds out in this word. Healing is balm, comfort, and rescue, and inner peace as well. The word healing denotes the process of healing, of becoming whole. Doesn't almost every person have something to do with a smaller or larger health problem that afflicts them? So what person does not need healing?
2: God is the healing and helping power in every person. God heals. That is the title of a book by Gabriele, the prophetess and emissary of God, that we would like to present to you. Healing, becoming whole, and to finally be healthy has to do with the fundamental inner order of a person. Our life of feelings and thoughts, the consciousness of the person, has a powerful influence on our well-being. We promote this with our positive orientation to God, the source of strength in us. On this, fundamental help is conveyed to us through this book, as well as the knowledge that the Eternal Spirit, the bringer of healing and life, God, the Love, never forsakes humankind. With understanding and memorable words, Gabriele explains how we can activate the powers of God in us in order to strengthen soul and body. The book God Heals from Gabriele Publishing House, The Word, is available with 64 pages and for only 5 euros.
1: There is another book title that we may present to you today, which also deals with healing. It is entitled, Recognize and Heal Yourself Through the Power of the Spirit. Many of us sense or even know that the self-healing forces are inherent in us. In this book, we receive detailed explanations about how illness comes about and can be intensified, and how a healthy spiritual attitude and way of life can contribute to increased health, improved performance, and well-being. This revelation from the Spirit of God, given through Gabriele, gives us insight into the anatomy of the soul body. get to know the elementary meaning of the seven consciousness centers and how they can be activated. For the consciousness centers form the etheric tree of life in the human being, which provides all the organs of the body with the healing forces.
2: This fascinating book gives practical tips and recommendations for the activation of the self-healing forces through the power of the spirit. 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
1: God Heals and Recognize and Heal Yourself Through the Power of the Spirit. Both of these significant works on the topic of healing can be acquired together in a package for only 23 euros. 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

0: Aus dem Büchlein Zuversicht lesen wir Folgendes.
1: From the little book Assurance, we read the following. If we want to change the world, then we have to change ourselves. As long as we only talk about changing and do not change ourselves, we will continue to only create further burdens in this world, loading these onto ourselves.
0: Die meisten Menschen blicken in diese Welt und meinen,
1: most people look into this world and think they have to change this or that so that it will get better in our world.
0: Oder man hört Wort,
1: or we hear words like, given the news in the media, it looks pretty grim for the world.
0: Andere wieder fragen,
1: others will ask, don't our politicians recognize the state of our world? Why don't they step in and intervene?
0: Noch vieles gäbe es,
1: there are still many things we could say in the sense of you should or you really ought to. Who are the ones who are a part of those who argue with you should or you ought to? Perhaps you as well and all of us? If anything, should perhaps God be blamed for all the adversities?
0: Doch wer hat denn diese Welt so
1: but who made this world into what it shows itself to be? Was it God? Or wasn't it rather we human beings?
0: Wer in diese
1: whoever can look into the facts and state of affairs with alert senses will have to admit, all of us, all of mankind made the world what and how it is today. But a person who has a very light, transparent binding on his eyes and tends to think only of himself could react indignantly and think, I'm supposed to have contributed to the state of our world? I'm just one person who has nothing to say. For what did we elect our politicians?
0: Der wache Zeitgenosse, der gelernt hat,
1: the alert contemporary who has learned to watch all that happens attentively and to analyze it, and who also follows the speeches of the members of parliament, will hear from their words that they also do not have a general answer to the machinations, to the fatal developments and abstruse course of events in this world. Let us ask ourselves, where could a better world develop? Perhaps on the African continent, or even through the USA, or above all, couldn't it be through each one of us, through every person? Please don't say, you cannot change this world. You alone, certainly not. But you can very well contribute towards it getting better in our world.
0: Fassen wir einmal den Faktor Energie ins Auge.
1: Let's take a look at the factor energy. Neither positive nor negative energy is ever lost. Bring to mind that even your positive energies continue to be effective and can stimulate others in turn to shape their world positively, brought out through their thoughts, words, and patterns of behavior.
0: Welch eine immense Verantwortung liegt.
1: According to this, what an enormous responsibility lies with each person. For this reason, let us not look at others, but above all, at ourselves. It is not the other one. It is not only the politician that is asked. We, every single one of us, is called upon to question himself in the situations of his daily life. He should find out, little by little, how he could behave in order to become a positive sender who passes positive forces on to his fellow men, so that they too change their way of thinking and put off problems less and less, saying, "You should, you ought to," or, "What do we have politicians for?"
0: Auch die Politiker sind natürlich gefragt.

0: with himself. None of us can change this world with "you should" or "you ought to," not even the politicians of the different countries. Each one of us has the tools in his hand for a positive way of thinking and behaving. Most people know about the Ten Commandments of God given through Moses, and very many people, especially the people in the Western world, know the teachings of Jesus of Nazareth.
1: Die Hinweise aus dem Reich Gottes, vom Allmächtigen.
0: The indications from the Almighty in the Kingdom of God are guides that are to be followed step by step. Only such a change in the right way of doing things can bring about something positive in our world and gradually bring out a better world and a healthier earth. However, we should be aware of one thing. It isn't about the fact that we people know about the commandments and the teachings of Jesus of Nazareth and talk about them every now and then. Instead, it is essential to put them into practice day by day.

0: Es ist einer Entwicklung zum Guten auch nicht dienlich.
1: It also doesn't serve the development of what is good to, for example, call yourself Christian and deliberately do the opposite.
0: Ist Deutschland der drittgrößte Waffenexporteur?
1: For example, Germany is the third largest arms exporting country in the world. Can you produce weapons, sell munitions to other countries, and at the same time call yourself Christian? When Jesus said, "Put your sword back in its place, for all who draw the sword will die by the sword." So who made this world into what it is? The politicians? The religions? Or isn't it rather the many lemmings who always nod their heads, regardless of what is said or done, and who constantly invoke the excuse, "What can I do to make it better anyway?"
0: Unsere Welt besteht aus uns Menschen.
1: Our world consists of us human beings, regardless of the rank of the individual in society. Each one of us has made his contribution to shaping our world and the suffering of the earth. With what audacity does the human being not act against creation, against nature and the animals, against all of the earth?
0: Diese menschlichen Abartigkeiten.
1: Is it human deviancies that are contained in the commandments of God and in the teachings of Jesus of Nazareth?
0: Wenn nicht, warum nennen sich dann gerade?
1: If not, then why do exactly those call themselves Christian who commit crimes against the creation of God?
0: Wie oft

0: hört man, dass der globale Niedergang von Ethik und Moral
1: How often do we hear that the global decline of ethics and morals is being pilloried? We should wonder where one is supposed to take the ethics and morals from. From whom can we get them? Who can deliver them to us? Who has ethics and morals in stock, accessible to everyone? Where can we get them from? Perhaps from the politicians? Or the priestly church administration? Or the rich? The poor?
0: Oder bei wem?
1: From whom?
0: Letzten Endes kann man sie nirgendwo abholen.
1: In the end, you can't get them anywhere or even borrow them from people or emulate ethics and morals.
0: Von welcher Seite her wir
1: Regardless of how we look at it, if the human being should be the measure of all things, then we are wrong. This is more than clearly shown by our world and the maltreated earth.
0: Was wäre zu tun?
1: What is to be done? Rightly so, you will say, you should. Or you ought to follow the commandments of God and the teachings of Jesus of Nazareth more and more to gain respect before the life of creation, to which in the end you, we, all people belong, but also the animals and nature, all of the earth.
0: Es gilt, sich von den Gedanken, man müsste oder man sollte zu lösen.
1: It is imperative to break away from the thoughts of you should or you ought to and to recognize that each individual is given the responsibility. Let us gain assurance and begin with ourselves. Each one can only start with himself. So, begin. Let us all begin to apply the commandments of God and the teachings of Jesus of Nazareth. Let us experience ourselves by comparing self-critically our behavior to the commandments of God and the teachings of Jesus of Nazareth, especially his Sermon on the Mount. If we do this, we will soon recognize some not-so-nice things about ourselves. And if we remedy these and behave positively in the future, we will notice that a higher ethics and morals can be acquired exclusively by the person himself and can only come from the person.
0: Wir selbst, die positive Veränderung in unserer Lebensführung.
1: We ourselves are the best proof for the positive change in how we lead our lives. So let us all contribute to make the world a little bit better.
0: Die von uns ausgehenden positiven Kräfte.
1: The positive forces that go out from us inevitably enter those people who think as we do. In this way, a positive communication is established, which inspires ever more people to strive towards higher standards of value, which are often so succinctly described as ethics and morals.
0: Meist haben derartige Appelle jedoch kein Fundament.
1: Such appeals mostly have no foundation aside from the know-it-all manner of speaking that says, you should, or you ought to, apply ethics and morals.
0: Machen wir ernst damit.
1: Let us be earnest in this and begin with ourselves.
0: Liebe Mitmenschen, was darf ich Ihnen, uns allen wünschen?
1: Dear fellow people, what may I wish for you, for all of us? May my wishful thinking go out over the earth for a better world, a healthy earth, as a result of the application of the commandments of God and of the teachings of Jesus of Nazareth. May my wish be fulfilled through you, through each one. All the best.
0: Gabriele.
1: Gabriella.

A dog looks at you expectantly. A cat withdraws and hides. What's going on in the animals? In the book, You the Animal, You the Human Being, which has higher values, you learn what influence our feelings and thoughts have on animals and how we can communicate with them. Read, for instance, how the animal scent a person's thought pictures and how we can convey to them in pictures what we are planning, for instance, when a trip to the veterinarian is intended. All animals are children of creation and live in God, the loving Creator Spirit. How do we treat them? In this book, a revelation from the eternal kingdom given through the prophetess of God, Gabriele, we learn people of the new era will live with the animals, plants, and minerals. They will understand one another because they speak one language, the language of selfless love. A unique book which teaches us to respect all life, to refine ourselves, and to find a new way of dealing with animals. You the Animal, You the Human Being, which has higher values? Available from Gabriela Publishing House, The Word. 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

0: Liebe Zuschauer, liebe Zuschauerinnen.
1: Dear viewers, dear listeners, who doesn't know the following words? Good morning, good day, good evening, sleep well.
0: Diese Wünsche werden oftmals sehr oberflächlich gesprochen.
1: These well wishes are often spoken very superficially, and yet they have real depth. Because what does a good morning look like? Or a good day? Or a good night? So, it is worth it to think about this.
0: Zwischen dem Morgengruß und dem Gute-Nacht-Gruß,
1: a whole day lies between the morning greeting and the good night wish. Whatever took place during the day, in the family, or at work, among friends, whether a pleasant conversation or a disagreeable one, they always cause some kind of movement in us, in our thoughts.
0: Über ein gutes Gespräch.
1: With a good conversation or praise and recognition, we feel joy and are glad.
0: Über unangenehmes,
1: with unpleasant or quarrelsome things, we get upset, particularly if it hits our ego, which we perhaps believe is a part of our sense of dignity. And whatever from the day is not analyzed and brought to a close, at least in our world of thoughts, is what we take with us into the evening and not seldom also into our night. Then our sleep is disturbed because we keep thinking and thinking.
0: Wie oft hört man?
1: How often don't we hear someone say, I can't sleep, or it's hard for me to fall asleep. What can be the reason for this? With older people, mostly it is a past that was not worked out, a disappointment, the suffering,
0: or
1: one may also mourn after some joyful occurrences and experiences. Such joyful occasions can mostly not be called back again into life.
0: Das Ungute, eventuell die Feindschaft.
1: All that was not good, that perhaps led to enmity, to quarrel, to intransigence, to always wanting to be right, which as soon as it makes its appearance clearly indicates that we are not right, at least not in all points, are things that we don't want to admit to. Later, for example, during sleepless hours at night, such occurrences come up again. Why? The night signals quiet, rest, and sleep. The night sends these signals to relax into our consciousness and subconscious. If there are hardly any brain cells magnetically prepared for this, then instead, the night stimulates all the disorder in us that we haven't cleared up.
0: Ähnlich ist es auch bei den berufstätigen Menschen.
1: It is similar with a professional who had to stand his ground firmly at work, in the company, at the office, or in conversations. They too experience joyful occasions, spiteful occasions, misunderstandings, etc. All this should be worked through. When we don't do this in time, then it stays with us. It settles into our brain cells. In time, these negative energies mark our thinking and in the final analysis, our behavior. If we have become older, perhaps already retired, then, despite the late hour, we find no rest because the nights become a merry-go-round of our past. We cannot sleep. Thoughts torment us. They are pictures from our past that are speaking to us.
0: Ein Rat, der eine große Hilfe sein könnte.
1: A piece of advice that can be of great help. If we take our life in hand and don't want to be taken for a ride through recognition or disappointment or anger, then we need to seize the chance in the energy of the day. Because when we analyze the disagreeable, which hit us during the course of the day, by asking ourselves, why, we just may find our part in it. The question, why, directed to ourselves can resolve many a situation with ourselves, however not immediately with the others, who perhaps sang our praises or wanted to run rings around us.
0: Beides gilt es zu hinterfragen.
1: Questioning ourselves applies in both situations. Let us figure ourselves out. Why did I become so happy because I was praised? Why can't I simply accept the praise thankfully and be encouraged by it to continue to do good, useful things? That is, to behave in such a way that my boss continues to be satisfied with my work, or that I can continue to be a support and help for my colleagues at work, or was the praise insincere, or do I feel that it was not appropriate? Or did it inflate my ego?
0: All diese Fragen stehen unserer egozentrischen Freude gegenüber.
1: All these questions confront our egocentric joy. The question why that is directed to us can stimulate us to the self-recognition in our self-discovery. Or, by the same token, let us ask ourselves the following question. Why was I reprimanded? Or why am I so disappointed or mad so that my mood has sunk so low? Why?
0: Eine ehrliche Selbstanalyse könnte so manches
1: An honest and sincere self-analysis can bring many a thing to the surface so that we are aware of it. For example, did that hit my ego? If yes, what does this consist of? Perhaps we can even realize that the person who managed to make us want to sink in the ground had actually spoken some truth, even if not with finely honed words, but instead was very, perhaps even too direct. Regardless, as soon as our level of feelings bubbles or foams over, it always involves the ego.
0: Das Ego.
1: The ego can also be described as the me, myself, and I. We keep spinning ourselves in with our ego and hardly notice that we are the spider in the web ourselves. The many threads of feelings and thoughts draw through our consciousness and subconscious. If the web has been spun, then, late in the evening or at night, it will come into movement, and then the night may turn into day. We can hardly sleep or not at all, at least not deeply. What can we do about this? We should get used to conditioning our consciousness and subconscious in all situations of the day with good and balancing thoughts. This would be very helpful also for nighttime.
0: Ein Bild.
1: An image.
0: Wir können unsere Gehirnzellen mit einem Acker vergleichen.
1: We can compare the cells of our brain to a field. We are the sower.
0: Was sehen wir in unseren Acker?
1: What do we sow in our field, in our consciousness and subconscious? This is what germinates, grows, and bears fruits. The fruits are then we, ourselves. And we ourselves have to chew the fruits, no matter what. So let us be aware of this as often as possible. Day after day, we are sowing with our feelings, thoughts, words and deeds. What are we sowing? This we determine ourselves. But for each one, there is an early and a late evening. The evening can be compared to a catch basin. What we could not clear up during the day comes toward us during the evening in compressed form. We think and think. We speak and speak. We get upset. What should be done?
0: Ein ehrlicher Tagesrückblick.
1: An honest review of the day. And, if applicable, a positive closing of the day would be appropriate. It would be good to question ourselves by using the little word, why?
0: Warum war der Tag heute so schwierig?
1: Why was the day so hard today? Why was it perhaps so easy yesterday? Today, there was only trouble over trouble. Yesterday, there was only praise. High praise was poured over us. Yesterday, many a one will think, I was in heaven, as it were. Today, I've landed in the dumps. With the little word, why? What's the motto? To take a good, hard look at yourself. To find yourself in the workings of your ego. Whoever finds himself asks, how can I clear up my affairs? We can also call them my guilt. Or, what can I really and truly be glad about? And what was exaggerated about the so-called praise, so that it didn't really apply to me?
0: Der Abend könnte dazu da sein.
1: The evening could be there so that we find our way out of the dumps and into the light, step by step. If we clear up our not-so-good part in the bulky, contentious situation now, during the evening. If it's not too late, we could, perhaps, make a phone call so that what was not so good is out of our consciousness and out of that of our fellow man who was involved. Or we could briefly go see our neighbor to resolve the point in question. When we do this, we should not hold his behavior against him, but ask for forgiveness for what we did that was not good and for our know-it-all attitude. If we are sincere, we will also find the right words so that we don't cause the other person to feel overwhelmed with an overemphasized, conscience-stricken attitude, because we don't know how he sees his own wrongdoing.
0: Jeder ist einzig für sein eigenes Denken und Handeln verantwortlich.
1: Each one is alone responsible for his own thinking and acting. Among other things, this means that we leave it up to our neighbor what he wants to do.
0: Wer nicht mehr im Arbeitsleben steht,
1: a person who no longer works and broods over his past could also do something similar. For example, he could write a letter to the other person involved who is on his mind, or make a call. Or, with the help of the Great Spirit, who is in each one of us, he could send out thoughts filled with a request for forgiveness, or of forgiving. But then, he should leave it at that, without taking up any brooding thoughts again.
0: Alles, was in der Vergangenheit schön und gut war,
1: everything that was good and wonderful in the past, we should be glad and thankful about. But if we try to make up for something or even to bring it back, This mostly ends up with a bitter taste in the mouth. What was once cannot be repeated again or isn't even desired anymore. We have now arrived at another segment in our life. But let us take note. Each day brings its joys and its burdens. Happy the one, above all in old age, who made use of his days and sets out to use them to the full during the last cycle of his earthly existence. Everyone who finds himself can then say, my nights are like a soft, restful pillow. I sleep well. This is what I wish you, dear viewers, dear listeners, with all my heart. Sleep well. Sleep well. A gift for self-help from Gabriella.

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1: dear listeners, what makes us truly happy and free? What is truly important in our lives? With these questions, we would like to welcome you and invite you to another program in the series, The True School is Life. Today, with a topic, The Right Kind of Learning Raises Our Existence to a Gain in Life. In our program series, we are privileged to present excerpts from teaching hours with Gabriele, the teaching prophetess and emissary of God, aids and teachings from the highest source, the divine wisdom, which can help us all to give our existence on earth a deeper meaning and a gain in life. In the schooling from which we may read today, Gabriele speaks of the fact that we should not look for happiness and joy in life in our fellow human beings or in external comforts, but that the true life is within us, and thus a true gain in life also comes from our inner being. But how is this to be understood? Gabriele explains this and much more. Thus, we can expect a teaching hour with many concrete examples from everyday life. Will you join us? Gabriele explains. If we want to gain life and learn to be in the life that is God, we must first look at ourselves and work on everything that makes us envious, jealous, and quarrelsome toward others. Why? These all too human tendencies, with which we often poison our existence, always indicate that we are dissatisfied with ourselves and therefore often unhappy.
2: Gabriele continues, one help would be that we basically make ourselves aware that the ego we have created for ourselves is not our true nature, it is not our true being. The all-too-human aspects, our ego, emerged from the fact that we turned our line of sight, our orientation, from within to without. We sought happiness where it cannot be found, in the external world. The one who is constantly searching and has to realize that he does not find anything, becomes dissatisfied. He feels the emptiness within himself. He looks around. He sees some people who, viewed through the glasses of his own deficient condition, seem to be happy in comparison to him. If this fellow human being is rich, for example, the ego of the dissatisfied person immediately draws the obvious conclusion, rich equals happy, and his ego cries out, and me? I want to be rich. There are other fellow people who seem to possess what we lack in order to be happy and satisfied. Consequently, the ego is an insatiable drive that constantly demands. For instance, we want to be loved. We want to be respected. We want to be given gifts. We want this and that. We want to be pretty, graceful, and beautiful. Or others, our fellow human beings, should fulfill what we expect, what our ego demands. They are supposed to make up for our deficits. If they do not, they are to blame for our unhappiness. Then we think we have a right to be in despair, and we shoot reproaches at those around us who are, oh, so unloving and think only of themselves. If we realize that in this way we are digging ourselves deeper and deeper into the pit of our own ego until, out of so much bitterness, aggression, depression, and despair, we are completely at a loss, we will seize the opportunity that Christ, the inner reformer, offers us. It is not a matter of others fulfilling our every wish. In this time and in the coming one, it is believe in the power of Christ and believe in the true life that is in you. Win your life anew in face of the cosmic power that is Christ.
0: Gabriele gives us more tips on how we can attain again in life. She says, until now, the causes of our egotistical malady were said to be dissatisfaction with ourselves. Others should be the gain of life for us. Now it is, become active in a positive sense. Gain your life. Christ is the inner reform. Our daily motto could be, don't demand anything from others. Expect the highest from yourself. Affirm in yourself the positive giving forces and characteristics. They are there. Find them and apply them. Even if you have to overcome inner resistance, you will experience that many a cloud that darkened your disposition will abate, and the inner sun of the Christ of God will begin to shine in you more and more. Gaining a certain outer contentment, you prepare the way for the inner reformer to make you happy within. Decide not to go against your fellow people, even in your thoughts. That would only make you gray, pallid, and unsightly. The inner reformer that is within you is beauty. From now on, give up the aspiration of finding a soldier of fortune who will make you happy, or an ideal woman who will fulfill your every wish and bring meaning and substance into your empty existence. Know and remember that happiness comes from

0: And she has several questions as well as some advice about this. Many say, I don't like myself. I am ugly. There is no such thing as an ugly person unless he makes himself so by thinking ugly thoughts or by expecting others to make of him what he desires. If you want, the inner reformer can shape a beautiful picture of life out of you, because those who find their true self find the beauty of life. Beauty comes from within. Beauty is a gain in life, and a gain in life is joy and happiness. Prepare the way for the inner reformer. Whether the person is young, middle-aged, or has already counted many years, everyone must start with themselves. The first question would be, do I respect myself? Let yourself be reformed, because those who do not have self-respect cannot become free of their base nature, which only wants to lean on others, which only expects and demands. The basis of all self-respect is the knowledge of who we are in truth. We should often immerse ourselves in the awareness that in the depth of our heart, we are divine beings, loved by the Eternal Father, endowed with the powers of light of infinity.
1: Gabriele continued, if we consolidate this awareness by affirming it, by making the effort to focus within, and by striving via self-control and self-recognition to overcome the not good and not divine that we have recognized with the help and the strength of the inner reformer, Christ, then in time we gain distance from our all too humanness. Thus, we identify less and less with our still existing human weaknesses, immoral and unsightly habits. As a result, we can discard them more and more joyfully and easily, and give preference to the noble, fine things that correspond to the light-filled being in us. Prepare the ways for the Lord. Let yourself be reformed. Cultivate positive, God-pleasing thoughts. Then you also care for your body, which should be the image of life. Take soap every morning to regularly wash or bathe yourself. Just as your soul wants to be purified, so does your body require this. Do not forget to brush your teeth, because surely you want to smile or even laugh. Know that the purification of the soul and the care of the body belong to self-respect and also to the mastery of the base ego. Gain inner and outer certainty. As soon as you put order in your thoughts, order will also come into your external life.
2: Gabriele explained further what order in our life can bring about. The result of self-mastery with the help of the inner light is the care of the soul and of the body. Then your clothes will also be clean. And make sure that your outer garments are the right color and shape for your type. Do not dress too colorfully. This would make you restless and have a disharmonious effect on your disposition and nerves.
3: Lernen.

0: Learn to feel comfortable in your clothes. Take care to go out of the house looking clean and neat, to remain well-groomed during the day, and not to let yourself go in the evening. Through these external behavior patterns, we gradually gain distance from comparing ourselves to others, from envy and resentment, from wanting to be and to have. We have found our way to ourselves externally. We become increasingly one with ourselves. This causes further positive things. We become more aware of the inner life every day, so that with the Spirit of God in us, we increasingly undertake the inner and outer transformation and thus gain the true life. Another help for giving the inner reformer a chance is a sensible diet, which says, stay moderate in all things. Those who strive for this do not need elaborate diets. Those who stand by their spiritual feeling of worth, who strive to become the image of God, are faithful to themselves and will also be faithful to others and to God.
1: Dear listeners, Gabriele talks about other aspects of order in our life and gives us the following tips for this. Our external appearance also includes the order and cleanliness of our home, in our cupboards and closets. This means take care of everything around you, because the Spirit of Infinity, the Life, is in everything. Just as you care for yourself, you who are the Life from God, so will your surroundings be, including your workplace. Another help for becoming aware of inner experience: those who do not keep their own home in order do not feel at home anywhere. They remain restless wayfarers who make others their servants. I repeat, says Gabriele, those who monitor themselves and look at themselves critically and apply the standard of a spiritual feeling of worth to themselves also take care of their external appearance, because the human being is ultimately the temple of the Holy Spirit, and the Spirit of God is love, beauty, balance, and uprightness. The following applies to every age. Those who keep themselves, their thoughts, their whole behavior, their external appearance, and their surroundings in order are more satisfied with themselves, because they are in harmony with themselves and with what surrounds them.
2: Gabriele continues, let us realize that those who have found the way to themselves strive to maintain a balance in marriage and partnership. They will also be caring mothers or fathers for their children. At work, at their workplace, they will give their best. Due to their reliability, they will gain trust and be an enrichment in their surroundings. Let us be aware. The train of an externalized existence has departed. The shining taillights no longer give us a foothold. The Reformer, Christ, is the reshaper of every human being who wants this. But he is also the reshaper and renewer of the planet Earth. Those who let themselves be reformed by the inner reformer, Christ, will be a good example in every situation. They remain calm and level-headed within and also find the right words and the right measure in all things. Happy are those who sacrifice their egotistical wanting and striving to the one who is the I am in all things. In this way, the human being becomes sincere and finds life. Fear gives way. Truth sets them free. No, truth makes you a happy person. Untruth makes you fearful and unhappy.
0: Gabriele said more about this. Each one who finds his way to his true self step by step, to the inner reformer, Christ, turns away from killing or murdering. Killing or murdering takes the life of the human being and the animal. The human being did not breathe life into his neighbor, the human being, nor into the animal. He cannot give breath to any form of life. So he should not wantonly take away the breath, the life, whether human, animal, or plant. The person who keeps his conscience intact will not harm humans or animals, nor will he steal from his fellow human beings, neither pilfer their possessions, nor live off their life energy. Nor will he deprive animals of their habitat, for whoever steals from others, even from animals, thereby endangers his own possessions. People who keep order in their lives, both in their thoughts and in themselves and in their surroundings, apply this standard to themselves in every situation. Those who are faithful to the Christ of God can meet their fellow human beings with open and clear eyes. To be faithful to Christ means to learn. Those who learn daily in order to draw closer to Christ consciously gain life. They become happy. To be happy is freedom. We attain freedom through honesty and justice toward ourselves and toward our neighbor. What we do, we will do completely. With all our powers of consciousness, we are concentrated in our work and alert in conversations because we are in communication with the Infinite, the Most High. Life means, among other things, honest giving. It requires attentiveness. This is the alertness toward ourselves and with respect to others, in order to see clearly what they need, what can be said to them or entrusted to them. People who are in all communication, in connection with the life that is omnipresent, are honest and diligent. They are productive.
1: Gabriele explained the following regarding this. Any dishonesty, no matter in what area, leads to laziness and carelessness. Such people are unreliable and also poor achievers. People who fill out their occupation, for example, embody the corresponding competence. Through concentrated, effective and purposeful work, they create high quality. They bear responsibility and radiate certainty. Truly competent people maintain their poise and composure in every situation. They are also trustworthy with respect to their colleagues. To live means to be in the spirit of truth in everyday life, come what may. From this, further skills, certainty, and fluency develop. Truly competent people are self-assured, life-affirming, and purposeful. If you don't learn, you don't gain. Right learning, honest practice, in order to raise one's existence to a gain in life, brings security and steadfastness. I understand by this, so says Gabriele, that I meet and treat my fellow human beings as I would like to be met and treated. Everyone has the help to work on themselves, to gain the spiritual values that make life worth living and make us happy. We must learn to think consciously, to question our thinking. Conscious, God-centered thinking leads to conscious living. We must give our existence a God-pleasing substance and thus value. Only then do we begin to live. Those who strive for the inner reformation should always think about the following statement: human beings are what the content of their thoughts are. That is, what is behind their thinking. Whatever we affirm, we make come true. Many a one could now come to think that our life on earth would run very pleasantly if humankind would take to heart the simple rules of life that have been presented here. But why our fellow people? Let us ask ourselves, everyone for themselves, what in each one is opposed to this? Those who keep to the rules of life grow beyond themselves and are also there for others. Those who do nothing or only a little selflessly for others also think only of themselves. Those who think only of themselves divide and separate. Those who learn to do good for others selflessly, without expecting anything for themselves, go within, to the kingdom of the heart, to the life that lasts forever. They do not separate, because they do not bind anything or anyone to themselves.
2: Gabriele concluded this schooling hour with the following words: people who think cosmically, who help and give selflessly, become happy and free themselves. Thus, the gain in life lies in one's own heart. Dear listeners, in today's schooling hour, we've heard how we can gain happiness and freedom through a conscious life. It is up to us, whether we are young or older, to practice daily and to learn from life in order to make each day of our existence a gain in life. For today, we take our leave of you and look forward to welcoming you back for another program in the series, The True School is Life. Goodbye. And greetings in God.

The time is now to read what the one God, the speaking God, the one stream from above, from Abraham to Gabriele, has to say. 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
1: dear listeners, the absolute law is our true life, our true being. Gabriele, the prophetess and emissary of God in our time, received it from Christ via the prophetic word and wrote it down in the book, The Great Cosmic Teachings of Jesus of Nazareth, to his apostles and disciples who could understand them. We will read segments from this book, and Gabriele will then give further explanations to them, thus helping us to include the teachings of the Lord in our life. In the great cosmic teachings of Jesus of Nazareth, we read, the base ego does not know the I am, but the I am knows the base ego, because the I am, the being, permeates all things. The pure one, who keeps the order of the temple, will endeavor to clarify every situation from the perspective of the law, to carry on every conversation in a lawful way, to solve every issue, every matter, every problem and every difficulty from the perspective of the law, God.
2: Let us become the pure one, who keeps the order of the temple, who examines his thoughts more each day. As we have heard, thoughts and words create forms. They bring about effects. And the thought that we think, perhaps imprudently and carelessly, is ascending potential, an action, as it were. The reaction is much greater because the potential of the feelings and sensations inherent in our thought are part of it as well. If we consistently turn to Christ in